0: Southwest Omaha apartment fire earlier this afternoon, but three people are displaced. The fire was in a second floor apartment at 119th and Cryer Avenue around 1:20 this afternoon. It was a three-story structure. Investigators say the fire was caused by an electrical problem. Eight City of Omaha public swimming pools open today. Deer Ridge, Elkhorn, Elmwood, Hanscom, Hitchcock, and Miller Parks. Oak Heights and Roanoke. Karen and Spring Lake will open Friday. Gallagher and Zerinsky pools will be delayed due to unforeseen maintenance. Camelot Pool will not open this season due to a filtration tank failure. A new baseball coach is announced for the Mavericks. The Omaha Athletic Department announces the appointment of Rob Fournier as the seventh head coach in Maverick baseball history. He has spent the last four seasons as an assistant coach at Western Kentucky University. I'm Terry Leahy.
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2: A mix of sun, showers, and thunderstorms coming this week. Cloudy tonight, low 64. Tuesday, a 30% chance of showers, high 84. Tuesday night, mostly cloudy, low 61. Partly cloudy Wednesday, high 83. A slight chance of thunderstorms Wednesday night through Thursday night. I'm Elaine Lee Irvin.
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2: Hello, America. Welcome to the Glenn Beck Program. We're glad you're here. I saw something on patriotism from the New Yorker that is really sad. It's very sad. But I think a lot of Americans might feel this way. But then you introduce the typical raising of the typical American, and you put them even back into a time period that is before my time period, where you were fighting the, you know, the hippie movement and the Vietnam War and all of that crap. And so you get a real taint there. But then you add modern elitists on top of it, and you get the New Yorker's essay, "How Problematic Is Patriotism?" And I just want to show you how to spot things quickly in this. Then I want to talk to you about patriotism, because it is June. We're in the summer of 250, America's 250th birthday. I went to church yesterday, and my faith did an hour just on the Constitution. I was so happy to see that. Thank you for that. And it was really heartwarming and positive. And a way to not only celebrate, but also remind us that we are here to form a more perfect nation, meaning we're not perfect. We never have been perfect. We need to try to strive to that perfection, knowing that we'll always fall short as a nation. But let's admire some of the things that we have done right, you know, just at least for the birthday party. You can hate Grandpa all you want for some of the things Grandpa did, but on his birthday, maybe we should all get together and say, "Hey, Grandpa, you know, I know we disagree on a lot of stuff, but there's a lot of great things that you did in your life," and celebrate those things. Can we do that? Apparently, some can. The elitists don't want you to. We'll get into that here in just a second. First, let me tell you about the Byrna Launcher. There is, here's how much time usually do you have to make a decision in a dangerous situation? Usually it's about that much time. Just a snap of a finger. Not very long. You don't get time to go home, think about it, come over, come back with a plan. Whatever happens, happens fast. And that's why I've always believed that the time to think about everything that you do, the decisions you make, and especially your personal safety, your personal safety, you have to make those things in advance. 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Okay, so let me just give you a little bit of this essay from the New Yorker. It says, "I did not grow up loving America, not because I thought it didn't deserve love, but because I didn't think about it. America was the Pledge of Allegiance and the Star-Spangled Banner. It was Maverick and Gunsmoke. It was Ed Sullivan and high school dances and big cars with big fins. It was soda fountains and Elvis and stickball. It was Valley Forge and George Washington. It was also white, mostly male, and invincibly middle class. And I hardly gave it a thought with race or class as much for that matter. Depending on where you hail from, America could be the evening sky above Northfield, Connecticut, or the fields of bluebonnets in Texas. To a teenager living in New York in the 1960s, America was pretty great. It had saved the world from fascism and now stood as a bulwark against communism. Mickey Mantle good, Nikita Khrushchev bad. My memory may be faulty, but I can't recall anyone I know declaring a love for America, not anyway, until I was 25 and living in Charleston, South Carolina." He talks about how he grew up, you know, in the era of the draft, and, you know, he was thinking about draft dodging, you know, flee to Canada or Europe, blah, blah, blah. Vietnam was the first time he actually thought about, you know, the war, and then you had Nixon. And I mean, he grew up in a really bad period in America. He did. Grew up in a bad period. And I can understand if that is what you grew up seeing all the time, that's how you can get to where you are. But then you add on top of that, you live the life of an elite. Because I want you to listen to this. he talks about, you know, the history of patriotism, the concept, if not the word, probably emerged during the formation of, you know, the Greek polis in the 8th century BC, blah, blah, blah, blah, blah. And then he talks about, you know, Johann Gottfried Herder's notion of the Geist des Volks, all made national pride seem like a rational outcome of shared habits, traditions, and language. So notice he goes right to Germans and the German Volk. And the Germans, you know, it's interesting how the Germans get a really bad rap, because the Germans were the ones that came up with the doctoral system that we have here in America. I mean, in the late 1800s, early 1900s, if you wanted to be a doctor, you would go to the best German schools. And the German schools were teaching you all of this crap. Okay, that's how we got progressivism introduced here into America. We went over and we got it from the Germans. But then he goes back into patriotism. He says, since then, writers have spilled a great deal of ink over patriotism. Mark Twain, who was an American, had written about it. Okay, so Mark Twain, good guy, American, 1800s, got it. Then he goes into H.L. Mencken. He said, and also H.L. Mencken, who is that? Well, this guy was a deep critic, fierce critic of democracy, progressivism, and the New Deal, and mass politics. But he was also an elitist, and real key here, anti-egalitarian. How do you say this word? I sound like such a moron all the time.
3: Egalitarian?
2: Egalitarian. Yes,
3: egalitarian.
2: Thank you. Egalitarian, thank you. Egalitarians, they believe, egalitarian means that you believe in the principle that all people are created equal. That's America, okay? But he was an elitist and an anti-egalitarian, okay? That kind of guy believes that it's rule by the best, okay? It's rule by the best. Inequality is good. This is a modern progressive because some people are smarter and they should tell everybody what else to do. Okay, so you don't listen to that guy for patriotism. He also admired Nietzsche. Okay, problem. George Bernard Shaw is the next on this guy's hit parade list of people he looked to for patriotism. George Bernard Shaw was an Irish Fabian socialist, advocated for socialism. His views are so extreme for eugenics. He also loved certain dictators. He's the guy who literally came up with gas chambers for the unfit that would later be used by the Nazis. So you immediately throw this person out. Then he goes to Ursula K. Le Guin. Okay. She distrusted patriotism. Yeah, I bet she did. She was an anarchist. She liked socialism. She was a feminist. She was a critic of capitalism. Okay. Her fiction that she wrote explored anarchist and anti-authoritarian themes. Of course, she didn't like patriotism. Then the next one on his hit parade is Tolstoy. He likened it to slavery. Tolstoy was also Christian, anarchist, pacifist. He was a Russian. That's the most important thing. He didn't even understand America. Okay. George Orwell was kinder than most, he writes. Patriotism, he wrote, devotion to a particular place or a particular way of life, which one believes to be the best in the world, but has no wish to force upon people. Good. That's good. You be patriotic like that. The problem is nationalism, which he maintained was inseparable from the desire for power. Well, yeah, in some people, just because I really love my country doesn't mean I want to crush all other countries. You're talking to the elitist. The average person that is patriotic loves the flag, loves America, loves the Bill of Rights, the Declaration of Independence, loves our history, but they don't want to dress their kids up into uniforms, put guns in them, and tell them, go take over the world. We're tired of that. You know, it is the progressive elites, mainly in the State Department, that have always been pushing this stuff, that we've got to go, this is a Republican progressive idea, that we've got to go and spread democracy. you know what? The best way to spread democracy is the way we used to do it. You know what? I've told you the story about the Statue of Liberty a million times. France didn't give it to us because they liked us. They were fighting Marxism in their own country, and they were trying to show America has the best idea. Why does the Statue of Liberty have a broken chain on her foot? Did you know that? She wears a shackle, and it's broken. Why? Why does the Statue of Liberty have a chain around her foot? Because America broke that chain. Not at the beginning, with the Civil War. We broke the chain of slavery. And how did we do it? Here's a tip. With what's in her hand, hand by her side, she's holding the Declaration of Independence and the Constitution. That's why it says July 4, 1776 on the statue, right there on the book. That is the idea of independence, and all men are created equal, that breaks the chain of slavery. And what makes man, man? The ability to invent, the ability to dream, the ability to do. That's the torch. The torch is imprisoned lightning. That's what they used to call the electric light bulb. It was imprisoned lightning. And so it's the imprisoned lightning. It's the free man that can come here under the law and dream that can light the entire world. So anyway, he goes into George Orwell. By the way, George Orwell was a democratic socialist. So again, I don't think I'm going to him. Or Voltaire, which is a French Enlightenment. Where did the French Enlightenment get us? And more recently, the philosopher Richard Rorty, capable of defending patriotism. Richard Rorty, he is much more, again, of a, he's an American, but much more of a continental thinker, okay? And then Martha Nussbaum. Martha Nussbaum, a popular philosophy who advocates cosmopolitanism over strong patriotism and emphasizes global justice and often aligns with progressive left liberal academic thought. So throw this entire thing out. This guy grew up in the 1960s where there were real scars and America was really wrestling. But up until Barack Obama, we were making real progress on that. We were healing those scars. We were starting to have color blindness. And then Barack Obama and his progressives came in and they started saying, no, no, no, you've got to notice color. No, you don't. You don't. Patriotism is not about red hats. It's not about waving flags or chanting slogans at rallies. It's not about God bless the USA. It's not about any of that stuff. That can make you feel good temporarily, but that's sugar highs. Real patriotism is deeper, much deeper. It's the steady, bone deep love of the country that raised you, even when it didn't get things right. Do you hate your parents because they made mistakes? If you did, you're a fool. You're a fool. I didn't plan on telling you this, but I'm going to tell you this because I feel compelled to. My father was horribly abused when he was a kid. Horribly. He ran away when he was 16. He ran to the YMCA in Los Angeles, where he was repeatedly raped. None of us knew this. I'm the only one in the family, he told. None of us knew this. He spent his whole life trying not to be his father. And so, when you try not to be something, you're just not there. And my father wasn't there when I was growing up. He just wasn't there. He was working all the time. He was a great guy. He never abused any of us, yada yada, but he was just not his father. And I understood when he told me this, when I was in my 30s, I began to understand him. He was just not my father because he was not his father. So he didn't know what to do. And so he did really nothing. Unfortunately, he married an abuser. He married two of them. And he abused and she abused my sisters, both my mother and my stepmother. I had a falling out. I never was close to my dad. Then in my 30s, I sober up. I get to know him. We have a close relationship. We're on the phone all the time with each other. He taught me more than any other human being. Then abuse started again of my sisters, again, older as they have children. And I saw that this was going to be passed on. And I said to my dad, Dad, you got to stop it right now. Because if you don't, I will. I will stop it. But it will cause so much damage. We won't see each other again. It just, please, please. And he said, son, you have to do what you have to do. And I said, you're telling me, Dad, that you agree with me stopping this, but I'm telling you, please, please help me so we don't have to go through that. Well, he didn't. And my father and I had a horrible breakup. Let me tell you why I'm telling you this now. Give me 60 seconds and I'll be right back. 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

0: Life is such a journey. And you make so many mistakes along the way. And the question is, do you learn from them? I can't wait to get to heaven and apologize to my Father. Not for what I did and the stands I took, but because I didn't understand him at all at the end. And I judged him. And no matter what he did, I shouldn't have judged him. I should have loved him, period. Reason why I told you this story is because anybody who hates the country because it's made mistakes, you're declaring yourself above human. You're saying, I'm better than all humans that have ever lived. I know. I would have never made those mistakes. And you're making them right now. I guarantee it. I guarantee it you're making those mistakes. And I know, because I am already, being judged. And I know in the final chapter I will be judged. And exactly how I judged people is how I'm going to be judged. And I look sometimes for compassion. And I'm like, how can nobody have compassion to see what that person is going through? Yeah, well, you know why? Because I didn't. I didn't even with my own dad at the end. And I so regret it. But I did what I thought was right at the time. And that's the way I can sleep at night. I did what I thought was right at the time. Would I do it again? No. Or at least do it that way? No. That's where we should be with our country. If you grew up in a time when, you know, the Vietnam War and everything, you know, you saw your country. It was going through horrible stuff. We made huge mistakes. It's messy. We've done it again and again and again over and over again. But is that all we are? Because, again, let me say, if you're judging your country this way, let me judge you this way. Are you only a collection of your mistakes? Or should we take for a minute and admire where you came from and what you have accomplished, all the good things in your life that you also did? Because if I only judge you by your mistakes or you judge me by my mistakes, we all are doomed. We're doomed. Why don't you just kill yourself now? You're doomed. Because that's not the message of Christ. That's not the message of how life works. You're more than your mistakes. More on this here in just a second. First, let me tell you about Z Factor. What better decisions would you make every day if you were fully rested? Would you be more patient? Would you handle stress better? Would you be a little sharper, a little faster, a little more focused? Life's worst decisions frequently happen when people are really exhausted. You know, when you send that email when you shouldn't have, and I only do that. I'm not necessarily exhausted. I usually do that when I'm mad and my wife is not around. The minute I'll read something and I'll say, I can't believe this. And she'll see that I'm typing something. She'll like, don't do it. Don't do it. You're going to regret. She's always right. 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
7: Welcome to the Glenn Beck program. So glad that you have tuned in. I want to talk to you a little bit about patriotism. I started this at the top of the hour with an article from the New Yorker where, you know, I get the person who's writing it. They're overeducated, quite honestly, and undereducated on America and American thinking. They're much more European in their thinking, I believe. But, you know, they also grew up at a time that I don't really understand. You know, they grew up during the hippie era and the Vietnam War. I grew up right after that, and I have a completely different view. But I also grew up in a family that was very patriotic. And so I understand patriotism differently than maybe some people do. But I'm tired of this red hat thing. You know, I've never had an American flag on any of my sets before. In fact, if you're looking at me, I'm at the ranch. And I'm trying to look. There's no American flag anywhere on this. And I've never done it. And I used to have a flag on a TV set and I took it off. Radio. And I took it off immediately right after 9/11. And I said, cause everybody's wearing little flag lapel pins. And I said, flag's going to become sides. You know, whose side are you? For the war, against the war? Are you a Republican, you a Democrat? I don't want to play any role in that. So everything that I ever have on anything in the background, and it's kind of the way I live my life anyway, it's the greatness of America in objects. It's just the great things that scream America without the flag on it. Because I don't like the symbols, you know, the red hat now. Oh, that means you love America. No, that means you like Trump. Trump likes America and you agree with his policies. It doesn't mean if you like America, you have to love Trump. To me, it's just so simple minded. Now we had this Freedom 250 thing that is happening in Washington, D.C., and it was supposed to be a state fair. And God bless him for trying to put this together. We weren't doing anything for America 250. And Trump gets in and he's like, hey, we've got to have some celebrations that really celebrate America, yada, yada, yada. And so he puts this whole thing together and he does it in a year. Well, you can't put something like this together in a year, but he did. And now because of, listen to my monologue from Friday, these weasels, look, America is America. It belongs to Republicans, Democrats, Independents. Okay, belongs to all of us, good and bad, all of us. And that's what a celebration of her should be. It shouldn't be about Donald Trump. It shouldn't be about the Republicans or anything else. But because the left started threatening a lot of these people and the people, you know, in their own industry said, you'll never work again if you attend this thing. They all started to quit. And so now there wasn't a show to put on. So Donald Trump says, well, I'll do one. Well, now it is about Donald Trump. Congratulations. You've just made it about Donald Trump. Because what are the options? What are the options, America? You tell him no one can work with him. Well, then he has to do it himself. So self-fulfilling prophecy. Congratulations on that. And I'm sick of it because none of these people understand.

0: understand what real patriotism actually is. You know, it's looking at the long arc of a messy and improbable experiment called America. You look at all of it and you say, yep, that's me. These are my people. That's my home. And not because it's perfect, but because it chooses at its best to keep reaching up toward its own ideals after falling short. That was the point of Martin Luther King's I Have a Dream speech. I have a dream that America is going to read the Declaration of Independence and live by those ideas. That was his dream. I have that dream today. Please live by these ideals and these ideas. And if you grew up and you were taught to hate America first, see America only as the catalog of her sins and conquest and hypocrisies, then I get it. Your love of country will feel alien, but you can't love any country because all of them are doing that or did do that. And you were just handed this ledger of mistakes without ever being invited to feel the wonder of what this country could be. And what it has been for many, a refuge, a promise, a stubborn belief that ordinary people can govern themselves. And that love for this country doesn't mean that you ignore the ledger. I get it. Believe me, I get it. But are we capable of being adults here? Because as an adult, you have to be able to hold two truths at the same time. Because everything, religion is really great. Well, yes, it is. But a religion has also done some really bad things. So which is it? It's both. It's both. Everything. You're really good. And at times, admit it, you're really bad. You've done some really horrible things. But are you striving to be better? Because you're both good and bad. We all are. Patriotism. Love for country or a healthy love of self allows you to see all of the scars, the slavery, the broken treaties, the internments, the riots, the assassination, the wars of choice, and chooses to still sit at the table and say, you know what? But this idea that all men are created equal, endowed by their creator and certain inalienable rights, life, liberty, and the pursuit of happiness, and governments are instituted among men to protect those rights, that's still worth trying for. Because I don't see any of you sitting at the table telling me a better idea than that one. Anybody has a better idea? Give it to me. You have a better idea than that one? I'm waiting. Tweet it to me. Whatever. Get it to me. Because if it's an actual better idea than that one, you might talk me into going into a different direction. But until I hear a better idea than all men are created equal and endowed by their creator with certain inalienable rights, I'm sticking with that one. And I'm saying that's what we should be striving for and should be trying to create every day. Stop harping on the failures. What do we do after we fail? It's the amendments, the movements, the Supreme Court decisions, the GI Bill, the Civil Rights Act, the self-corrections. It's the strange American habit of arguing with ourselves in public, loudly, messy. Until we drag the country just a few more inches closer to that more perfect union. Real patriotism is not blind loyalty to a government or a party or a politician. It's loyalty to an idea that human beings are capable of more than their worst impulses. We all should end it today if that's not true. I am more than my worst impulse. I am more than my worst deed. I have made horrible mistakes, horrible decisions, but I am better than that. I am worth more than that. And I'm trying to be better, but I can never be better if I live in a world that has no forgiveness. That's all they'll think about is my mistake. Well, that's why I'm a Christian. Because I have a right and a gift to start all over again, and so does our country. Our liberty, however imperfectly practiced, is still worth defending and fighting for. That the English-speaking peoples on this continent somehow or another built institutions durable enough to survive their own citizens' worst tendencies. It's the farmer in Iowa who never left his country. Maybe even never left his own state, but feels a tug when he hears the national anthem. It's the immigrant who arrives with absolutely nothing, but then works three jobs so his kids can argue about politics in college and go to school for art. It's the soldier who absolutely despises war, but goes anyway because the country asked. It's the teacher who still believes the next generation should know the whole story, the glory and the shame. Because only people who know both can be trusted to steward what comes next. Make a decision, America. Are you defined by your lowest moment? Is our civilization always to be defined by the worst things we've ever done? Or are we to be defined by whether we learn from them and strive to do better next time? I know the answer because I know the Constitution. The Constitution was written by very brilliant men. And these very brilliant men have what a lot of very brilliant men don't have today, and that is humility. They knew they were flawed. And that's why they put the amendment process in, because they knew they couldn't see everything. They knew other generations might have a more enlightened view of the world, and they could course correct. That humility is one of the most patriotic things about our founding fathers. So when somebody tells you that patriotism is about flags or red hats or performative anger, they're wrong. That's meaningless decoration. The real thing is love. And just like the love of my father that I now deeply understand, all of his flaws, all of his struggles, all of the decisions he made at the time, he was doing the best he could. Who am I to judge and hate him for his experience of the past? I can correct it. I can stand even against it. But who am I to judge him and hate him for it? We need the kind of love that can see things clearly. See our country clearly. Love it clearly. Love it despite what we see in its past. And then work to make things better. Not because our country owes us perfection, but because we owe ourselves, our children, our country, our world, humanity. We owe it our best effort. I think that's what it loves to be America, to love America, to be an American. Not despite her contradictions, but because of what she keeps trying to become in spite of those. More in a minute. Listen, you wouldn't give money to somebody throwing rocks at you, would you? You stood outside of your house every morning and somebody was throwing rocks at you. They were trying to break your windows. Would you walk over at the end of the month and go, hey, by the way, thank you very much. Here's a check. You'd say, are you crazy? You know, a lot of people are doing something very similar to this. They're sending money every month to a company that actively supports causes that are throwing rocks at your house. Okay. Organizations you disagree with, the work that is against your values, political agendas you would never choose to fund. 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What are you doing? 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
0: If you were just listening to us on Torch, if you're a Torch insider at glennbeck.com, you heard Jason and I have kind of a frank conversation here because we have, sometimes I have such little time, sometimes I just have to say things while we're, you know, we're doing our work here in broadcast. But he has the Torch Insider show that happens during the commercial breaks. And we were just talking about some breaking news that is coming out of Fox that is not good news. But it's that the IRGC, or the Republic of Iran, now has cut off all diplomatic communication with the United States. That's not good, obviously. Can you give me more on that, Jason?
18: It's coming from Iranian state media. So that could also be just another trick within their bag of tricks. We're not entirely sure.
0: Didn't we have the president of Iran resign this weekend, or is that not true?
18: So that's coming from Iran International, which is usually pretty solid. But that only goes so far as well, because he can submit his resignation, but then the supreme leader, if he's even conscious at this point, or just being controlled by the IRGC, has to accept that resignation. So it's all smoke and mirrors coming out of Iran. I don't think anyone knows really what's going on.
0: But what the reason why that came out was the message that was released was the IRGC, which are the 12ers. They are the big believers. They're the chaos agents, that they are fully in control of Iran at every level. If that is true, what we were talking about, and I will share with you later, Jason and I have a lot of talking to do and working it out, but you'll probably get a chalkboard later this week on Iran and Russia and Europe. But I don't think if what we just heard from Fox is true, and we don't know, I think we're facing the worst case scenario, at least for the election period, because the IRGC knows the American public. They are very well aware of it. They're doing disinformation campaigns and propaganda campaigns here. And $5 gallon gasoline is not going to sit well with the American people during the election. I think we're probably going to see worse than that, possibly worse than that, during this election period. I don't think this is going to go well, because they think if we can just survive just a few more months, we might be able to turn the American system off and go back to the way it was. And that would be a huge win for them. But I'll give you the full scope of this, because it involves Russia and China and all of Europe as well. Things are very unstable. I think we're actually seeing a counterpunch. Donald Trump had him on a ropes for a long time. I think the world is about to counterpunch. And that doesn't bode well for the Western civilization if we are completely unaware of it. I'll give that to you later this week.
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0: Let me ask you something. How many different places do you have to go right now just to understand your business insurance? 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I mean to actually just understand it. 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
27: A deal to pause the fighting. I'm Lee Silicera, Fox News. President Trump says he's brokered a deal between Israel and Hezbollah as U.S. talks with Iran appear to be stalled.
28: President Trump has long insisted there is no deadline for a deal with Iran. Iran has long demanded the ceasefire include Lebanon, where its proxy Hezbollah is based. In a post on Truth Social, Trump writes he had a productive call with Israeli Prime Minister Benjamin Netanyahu and a very good call with Hezbollah. And they agreed that all shooting will stop, that Israel will not attack them, and they will not attack Israel. For his part, Prime Minister Netanyahu writes, I spoke with President Trump and told him that if Hezbollah does not cease attacking our cities and citizens, Israel will attack terror targets in Beirut.
27: Fox's Lucas Tomlinson at the White House. This is U.S. Central Command says it bombed radar and drone sites in Iran after Tehran shut down an American drone over the weekend. The Justice Department is putting a controversial anti-weaponization fund on hold following a court ruling.
29: DOJ says it disagrees strongly with a court order, but will abide by the ruling that blocks payments from a nearly $1.8 billion compensation fund for individuals who believe they were unfairly prosecuted for political reasons. Lawmakers from both parties raised concerns about the fund and whether people convicted for actions taken on January 6th would be eligible. Those objections prevented Republicans from advancing an ICE funding package last month. It's unclear if the Justice Department's announcement will unlock that funding. Several Democrats say they still plan to introduce legislation that would ban the fund from ever being established.
27: Fox's Jared Halpern at the White House. The Associated Press is reporting President Trump is considering scrapping the fund altogether. A 25-year-old man charged with murder after police say he stabbed a woman to death on an Atlanta commuter train in apparently random attack. Eric is listening to Fox News.
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30: No injuries reported in a Southwest Omaha apartment fire that was accidental in nature.
31: The fire was in a second floor apartment at 119th and Cryer Avenue. Upon arrival around 1:20 Monday afternoon, Omaha firefighters found smoke and flames in one of the units. The residents of the affected apartment were not home at the time of the fire. Investigators say three people are displaced from the apartment. One cat was found deceased. Omaha Fire says the blaze was caused by an electrical problem. I'm Terry Leahy.
30: Nebraska Corrections says an inmate is missing from Community Corrections Center Lincoln. 34-year-old Amanda Ekman did not return Monday afternoon from a furlough to look for a job. Her electronic monitoring device was found in Lincoln near North 44th and Superior Streets. Anyone with information is asked to contact local law enforcement. I'm Elaine Lee Irvin.
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30: A mix of sun, showers, and thunderstorms coming this week. Cloudy tonight, low 64. Tuesday, a 30% chance of showers, high 84. Tuesday night, mostly cloudy, low 61. Partly cloudy Wednesday, high 83. A slight chance of thunderstorms Wednesday night through Thursday night. I'm Elaine Lee Irvin.
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1: Glenn Beck is on.
2: Welcome, America, to the Glenn Beck Program. We're so glad that you're here. There's a lot going on. We have to talk to you about Iran. There's some breaking news happening with that. I don't think it's necessarily good, but let's take it step by step. Also, Bill Gates is in the news. What a fraud this guy is. Now we find out that he's actually paid people to help create this Mr. Rogers kind of version of him. He's a terrifying guy, quite honestly. And we have Alex Adams on. He is the HHS Assistant Secretary for Family Support. The president has taken the administration for children and families, and they are launching a new initiative to make sure that no child is left behind. And this is specifically talking about families that are foster care families. And this was a hard decision to have Alex on, not because it's not worthy or anything else, but because I know so many people that have been raised in foster care that had the worst, most horrific movie style kind of upbringing that I've ever heard of. And I'm very interested to see how we're fixing all of this and what we're doing to make sure that we don't leave children behind, but we also don't put them into foster care that is a horror show. We'll talk to Alex about that here in just a second. 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Alex, welcome to the program, the Assistant Secretary for Family Support from HHS, Alex Adams. Alex, excited to have you on. As I said a minute ago, I have so many friends that have grown up and coworkers that grew up in foster families that were just from hell. And I'm sure there are good ones out there. I know there are. But what are we doing to make sure that we increase the number of people that want to take children in for foster care and also catch the bad guys?
3: For sure. Well, thanks for having me, Glenn. Last November, President Trump and First Lady Melania Trump signed an executive order called Fostering the Future. It was a whole of government approach to improve child welfare across the board. Many agencies have a role. My agency, the Administration for Children and Families, has a specific role. We launched a campaign called A Home for Every Child, where we're trying to increase the ratio of foster homes relative to the number of foster kids. Right now, we have a national shortage. If 100 foster kids come into the system, we only have 57 homes to care for them. And what happens to the remainder is they get placed in bad situations. Many of them get placed in Airbnbs, short-term rentals, government office spaces, places that are not conducive to a safe, stable, loving family environment that many of us were fortunate to grow up in. So we're trying to get states to commit to increasing their ratio of homes to kids. And there's certainly two ways to do that. First is to recruit and retain better, higher quality foster families. The most important way to do so is to shrink the number of kids coming into foster care in the first place. As President Trump said, the best foster care system is one that is not needed. And we're looking to ensure that foster care is used as a tool of last resort when it is in the best interest of the child, when it is necessary to protect them But the first and foremost goal is to preserve families, keep families together when it is safe to do so.
2: Okay, so how do you make that judgment? Because, I mean, you get into foster care, how? Because either all you have no relatives left, and your parents either abandoned you or died, or most likely it's because the Department of Children and Families comes in and says, we got to get these kids out of here. This is a dangerous situation, right?
3: Yeah, well, most states define neglect and abuse, and in the cases right. of neglect and abuse, if a court makes a finding, the child can be removed from the family and enter into foster care. I used to run a state child welfare system. I'm from Idaho as well, so we're neighbors, Glenn, and one of the things that we started doing is we started building predictive analytics into the hotline. So usually the first step in a child welfare case is a medical professional or a school personnel calls a hotline alleging neglect or abuse of a child. That sends off an entire cascade of events. That cascade of events can change the entire trajectory of the child's life and the family's life. And it was very interesting to me how subjective that whole process felt. So a couple counties had experimented with predictive analytics, where it brings additional data into the decision making. It helps triage and it helps right size the response from the agency. Idaho is the first state to go live using predictive analytics. And based on that experience and others, my agency, the Administration for Children and Families, just announced competitive grants to allow up to 10 states to experiment with predictive analytics as well. We think that will right size responses and allow agencies to focus on the most egregious cases where safety is truly at risk.
2: So this predictive analytics, it's not to widen the scope. It's possibly to narrow the scope. Because I know people who have, you know, their baby fell off of the bed, which my son did, broke his collarbone. I know I have a friend who same thing happened in a different state, and man, they were all over and a good parents, and they were broken heart. I mean, you know, and the state was all over them for months and months and months, and there was nothing going on. So is this to try to weed those kinds of things out and get to the most serious?
3: Certainly the goal. The goal is to right size the agency's response to the cases where there is, true situations going on where a child's safety is at risk, where foster care may be appropriate. So that's one of the things. I mean, certainly, you know, we talked about preventing entry into foster care, but recruiting and retaining good, high quality foster homes is another. And too many states have larded up foster care licensing with red tape. Certainly things are necessary. Let's do criminal background checks. Let's do child abuse and neglect registry checks and all of those things. But too many states larded up foster care licensing with just superfluous things like requirements for pet vaccines and other things, where when I was a former state child welfare agency director, when my choice was having a child stay in the Red Roof Inn or putting them at the family's home who is a good, high quality family, but we don't know the vaccine status of their pet rabbits, that's a very easy...
2: Yeah, I think it would be.
3: In Idaho, we had a lot of red tape. Like, we required foster homes to have 4-foot fences around every body of water. I bet no farm in Weston has 4-foot fences along all of the irrigation canal. Let's roll out the red carpet and let's make it easier to get good, high quality foster families into the system.
2: Okay, so tell me about the orphan tax.
3: Yeah, it's another thing we've been focused on. And I always say this is something straight out of a Charles Dickens novel, where essentially a child's parents died. That child's parents had worked, so they were entitled to some Social Security through earned benefits through work. Traditionally, the child would be eligible for the survivor's benefit. But in 29 states, when that child entered foster care, the state was saying, we are now the parent of that child. We're going to take that survivor's benefit from them. And they're essentially taxing it at 100% and using it to offset permanent costs. These states were essentially stealing from orphans and using it to cover government bureaucratic overhead. So we sent a letter to 29 states asking them to end that practice, which I find morally objectionable. And luckily, 10 states changed their laws this year. Governor Pillen in Nebraska, Governor Landry in Louisiana, Governor Braun in Indiana right away signed an executive order saying, we are going to end this. Other states took legislative action. In Kentucky, the Republican legislature ran a bill that Governor Beshear vetoed. But luckily, the legislature, in an overwhelming bipartisan fashion, absolutely steamrolled Governor Beshear. And I think the House vote was 91-3. So his scheme to tax orphans has been effectively ended in that state. But we still have a number of states to go. Probably the most pernicious one is Minnesota. During the campaign, Governor Walz talked about how he was a recipient of survivor's benefits and how it gave him, quote unquote, dignity, but he is removing that dignity from his own orphans in his foster care system, presumably to give it to Somali pirates or whatever. So we still have a long way to go, and we're going to continue pushing on states to try to end the orphan tax nation.
2: I mean, we have a Congress that's doing nothing. We have an administration that is doing everything, it seems. But all of this stuff can be undone, you know, with a flick of somebody else's pen. I'm really concerned about that. To me, the thing to do is to encourage our houses of worship to get more involved. To, you know, one of my big phrases that I use at my charity is, if we want the government to do less, then we have to do more. If we want our government to not be involved on all of these levels, because they usually will screw things up, we need to have our churches do more. Do you have anything that is involving our houses of worship and our faith to get involved and encouraging them to get involved in this more?
3: Well, first and foremost, I agree with you wholeheartedly. The message that we send to the faith-based community will make or break our success in child welfare long-term. And families of faith are the most likely to raise their hands and volunteer and run towards the foster care system, get licensed as foster families, provide preventive services that will prevent kids from entering into foster care in the first place. So the message we send to the faith community is really critical. We've been working with the White House Faith Office and the HHS Faith Office to signal that we are open for business. I've sent letters to 13 states alleging that they have policies in place. They're preventing people from stepping forward that have sincerely held religious beliefs and moral convictions. And two states have committed to change their policy as a result, both Vermont and Massachusetts. And we're going to keep chipping away at those 11 other states. So as I said at the beginning, we have too few foster families nationwide. I've got 57 homes for every 100 kids. We need to be rolling out the red carpet for the faith community, and the message that we send to them is so important. And I'll say, just as an example, in my home state of Idaho, in southeast Idaho, I had 150 families for every 100 kids. There's a heavy faith influence from the church. And it made placement much easier, relatively speaking. I could customize placement based on the needs of the child and the demonstrable capabilities of the families, because in southeast Idaho, we had a strong faith commitment and I had more homes than kids. I had homes waiting on kids, not kids waiting on homes. And we're trying to get that going nationwide.
2: That's why I live in this community. It's a great community. Alex, thank you so much. Really appreciate it. Thanks for all your hard work and best of luck to you. I mean, there's nothing more heartbreaking than orphans and child care for orphans when it goes bad. And I know a lot of people that just are great people in spite of how they were, you know, abused in the foster care system. And I'm glad to see that you're working on that. Appreciate it.
3: Thanks for having me.
2: Thank Melania Trump, too, will you? I know she's involved in this a great deal. Thank you.
3: Thank you.
2: All right, let me tell you about our sponsor. It's the International Fellowship of Christians and Jews. You know, when we're on our knees in prayer before God, miracles happen. They do. I believe that. Scriptures is filled with examples of it. History, American history, filled with miracles. And if you've walked with God for any length of time, you can probably point to moments in your own life when you saw an answer to a prayer that was just too perfect, too timely, too unexplained to be explained as a coincidence. It just, I mean, they're there. If you look for them, they're there all the time. Prayer changes things. Sometimes God also gives us the opportunity to be part of the answer. And that's one of the reasons I admire the work of the International Fellowship of Christians and Jews. They help provide food and shelter and medical care and security and life-saving support to some of the most vulnerable people in Israel. And they're standing with the elderly and the families and the children that, you know, are facing everyday challenges that we cannot even imagine. A simple prayer, just a few heartfelt words, can lift the spirit of somebody facing fear and uncertainty and isolation and the feeling that they are absolutely alone and the world is against them. This is when standing with the Jewish people matters the most, I think. Go to PrayIFCJ.org. PrayIFCJ.org. Submit a prayer or just a few words to the people who are suffering today. Submit your prayer today at PrayIFCJ.org. 10 seconds, station ID.
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2: So Bill Gates has apparently spent years now trying to keep, I mean, they have actually purchased customized mannequins to test out different outfits for him to change his public opinion. Dude, it's not your outfit. It really is not. They have spent decades now trying to change the way he looks, transform him from the, you know, architect of the blue screen of death, you know, into something wearing a cardigan. Just, he's an oracle of compassion. That's what he is. And I mean, it's not working. It's not money well spent, you know. He just wants to be, you know, known as literally Mr. Rogers. They're trying to make him look like Mr. Rogers. It's like taking Darth Vader and saying, you know what, take off the helmet and the cape. We're going to put a sweater on you and maybe some glasses. And you're still going, I am your father. I mean, nobody's buying that. It's still Darth Vader, dude. It's still Darth Vader. But, you know, they, if you watch him now, watch him, the gentle blinking, a little like Clippy, the paper clip, the measured pauses, the soft, reassuring tone, you know, that one thoughtful head tilt. I don't know. It's like, you know, he's offering you cookies instead of a polio vaccine that will probably put polio into the water. I don't know. This is product placement. Product placement. This is one of the spookiest things I've heard. You have to read this story. We have it in our show prep today about all the things they're doing, you know, to make him look like Mr. Rogers, you know, so he can do a TED talk and tell you he knows what's best for you and your children, you know, because he's going to take care of you, your farm and your future, you know. And meanwhile, he's buying up all of the farms. And it, what was it, 2019, he had the Gates Foundation had the Event 201 where they had the global pandemic thing. And then a couple months later, a global pandemic, and they're following the script. And he's on, you know, the screen in his sweater and the little Clippy eye blink and the, you know, just lockdown and mask. That's what we have to do, you know, and try my preferred vaccines. Oh, okay. Okay. All right. And he's going to save us from climate disaster because he's very generous. He's bought up all the farmland. Do you know he's the biggest landowner now in the country? Because, you know, hey, we all have to make sacrifices. And so you sacrifice his farm, your farm to him, and he'll make sure we're all good. And then the insects, we got the insects too that he's doing. That'll be good. And we'll all own nothing and we'll feel good about it. And he'll feel, you know, prophetic, and he'll own all the fields, and it'll be good. And he'll look like Mr. Rogers, except when he gets on the Jeffrey Epstein plane, which, you know, kind of it's a mistake. I don't know if that was a mistake, really. I mean, that's like saying the Titanic was a navigational inconvenience. No, you got on the plane to go to Pedophile Island, and we're going to trust you with vaccines now and our children? No, I don't think so. I don't think so. No matter how much you spend on your public perception. And they're doing this. This is coming out now because he's going to go testify in front of Congress, you know, about what happened on Pedophile Island, which, you know, good luck with that. Good luck with that. But meanwhile, you know, Mr. Rogers, he wants to be our neighbor by buying up all of the property around you, your harvest, your health, your horizons. And he looks just so darn trustworthy, doesn't he? What an idiot. Look how much money this guy has spent, and none of it has been effective. None of it. Do you look at him like Mr. Rogers and trustworthy? No, not even his wife, ex-wife, can look at him as trustworthy. So, do you remember how yesterday you were 20 and you were like, you know, when I'm really old and I'm 35, and now you're like, wait, 35 is way in the past. Life goes quickly, doesn't it? One minute you're worried about finals, the next minute you're worried about retirement. One minute you're a young person, and the next people, you know, you're asking a young person, can you fix my TV, my television? 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People make a lot of mistakes, assuming they could just pick a plan and then, you know, quickly, you know, move on. 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
5: Welcome to the Glenn Beck program. There is a lot to go over. I want to give you some breaking news that is coming out of Iran. And with everything that I have said from the very beginning with this Iran conflict, do not take anything as gospel because we don't know. We are at war, and propaganda is a tool that is being employed on both sides. And so you just wait and see what actually develops. Don't take anything at its word, but here's the latest word that you should be aware of. It's coming from Fox News. Jason, you want to fill us in? Jason? Okay, apparently not. Okay, I'll fill it in until you figure out what's going on with this microphone. Fox News has just said that they have cut off all communication with the United States. So there is no more diplomatic any communication at all with the United States. That obviously does not bode well. This also comes after something that is coming from a credible source in Iran. But again, what does that mean? Credible source in Iran that says that the IRGC is in full control and the president of Iran has just tried to resign. Whether he was allowed to resign or not, we don't know. Jason.
6: Yeah, and CNBC has just furthered this. Whoever these sources are, whoever is talking, probably heavily IRGC aligned, they are blaming Israel's latest military operations in Lebanon for why they are now completely backing out. They said, quote, no dialogue will take place until Israel stops and withdraws from what they're doing. They also said, and this is interesting, they said, quote, also the resistance front and Iran have resolved to completely block the Strait of Hormuz and activate other fronts, including the Bab el-Mandeb Strait, in order to punish the Zionists and their supporters, is what they said. So
5: pretend I can remember where the Bab el-Mandeb Strait is.
6: So that is right off the coast of Yemen, Red Sea, heading down towards that other major choke point down there. That was the entire reason why Iran was interested in Yemen to begin with, was so eventually, in a situation like this, they could block Hormuz and Bab el-Mandeb, just shut it all down. So this is a significant escalation.
5: I hate Bob for that.
6: Bob was
5: I've always said, there's somebody I don't like, it's Bob el-Mandeb. I don't like him. He's not trustworthy. He's hanging out with those Houthis too much, or whatever they are. I don't think they're Houthis, are they? Here's what I think this means. Now, take everything I say with a grain of salt, because I am guessing. I am only looking at this with the information that's being provided. I have no inside information. Nobody does. So anybody who tells you anything, like I'm going to tell you, if they don't say take it with a grain of salt, if they say this is what's going to happen, they're lying to you. They don't know, okay? But my guess is Israel is an excuse. They have no intention. If the IRGC really is in control, these are the nut jobs. These are the ones that are crazy and believe in washing the world in blood and bringing back the 12th Imam and everything else. These are really bad guys. Most of them are not even Iranian. And they are the ones that really, the Germans when the Nazis were in charge. You can't trust anybody because the Nazis are in charge. If you could talk to some non-Nazi German people and they had actual power, they'd be able to change things. But the Nazis are the IRGC, if you will, in this scenario. So if indeed this is true, Donald Trump is left with a couple of

0: options, and he is left with go in and pound the crazy bastards until there are no crazy bastards left. Unfortunately, I think there's a lot of crazy bastards, and I don't see that happening. The IRGC knows this. They know the will of the American people is tepid at best, and we just cannot handle anything over $5 a gallon gasoline. And quite honestly, I don't know how people are making it right now at $5 a gallon gasoline. Europe is also on the verge because they're paying $10 because they have a climate tax, a $5 a gallon climate tax on top of their $5 a gallon gasoline. So they're paying $10. And that just doesn't last well. It's just not going to be able to, the economy cannot function at prices where our fuel is that high. I think your fuel price is going to go higher, unfortunately, and the IRGC knows. All I have to do is make it to the election. And then if I can make their fuel price so high, the American people will not like Donald Trump or anybody else who was for this in any way, shape, or form. We win because they'll flip the Congress and they'll flip the Senate, and we'll get our way and they'll leave us alone. They might even send us, buckets full of cash. I think that's the long-term strategy, but I think that is also coinciding with something else. And I'll put this up on a chalkboard maybe later this week. I have to work this out with Jason. I want to make sure Jason sees the logic in it and also can, find the holes in it before I present it to you. But we have several things going on. Russia, Iran, the unrest in Europe, and the coming unrest here in America. And, this is not a year ago. When Trump came in, he surprised the world. He shouldn't have. I mean, most people, if you listen to him, he told you what he was going to do. But he surprised the rest of the world. They're like, wow, he really means it. He's going to do this. And it has caused an awful lot of chaos because he is redefining and reimagining the entire global system to be America first. And nobody in the world likes that. And so they have had time now to catch their breath and see our pain points that would get him to possibly relieve their pain points. And I think that's what you're seeing with Russia and Ukraine and NATO. That's going to be a problem. Iran, the unrest that is being fomented in our own streets and all over the world, plus the fuel prices. I think what we're about to see is the global elites, the caliphate lovers, all of these things, they are all ready now to punch back. And we're going to see that punch back in the next few months. And I'm hoping that Donald Trump has his advisors and he have seen the punch back and are ready for it, because I think that's what's happening, especially because they need a lame duck president. Jason, your initial thoughts on that?
1: Yeah, I mostly agree. I think that normally in a situation like what you're describing, we would be able to, rely on, say, like NATO partners or European partners, other Western countries that would help to build a coalition to fight back against what you're describing. But that's not the case today. And what's crazy is we have, Russia, China, Iran, that axis, if you will, that are just going absolutely nuts, pursuing their own, vision of the world. But right now we have a Western Europe, I should say, I should clarify, that does not feel like an ally either. Really the only, like-minded countries that seem like actual partners would be in Central Europe. You have countries like Poland, countries like Hungary. What's interesting to me is
0: Czech Republic.
1: What's interesting to me is there was a Polish military man way back in the day, I think after World War I, that actually foresaw this and said there's going to be a point in time when we'll have to not only be fearful of the East and Russia, but we'll also be fearful of the West, Western Europe. And that feels like that's where it's going now. He actually put a name to it. He called it the Intermarium. And he said this would be a check to the radicals in Western Europe and the radicals in the Far East. And it's kind of wild to see that come through and to be realized right now. It seems like he called the shot, really.
0: Except he left out, I mean, this is the first time I'm hearing about this. Explain, you now have radicals that are more likely to throw in with Russia because the pressure is, the pressure on fuel prices and everything else is collapsing Eastern Europe. And if they just go with Russia and Iran, because nobody likes, you know, what America was doing, you know, in France and in Germany, et cetera, those guys are more likely to actually fall in line with Russia. So it's not the two choices. It's really kind of one choice. I think that some of these countries are going to start going in with Russia and China, leaving the United States and NATO and saying, well, we don't want to be with them anyway. Russia, we'd rather be with Russia and China. And so you're going to have an allied force in Hungary and Poland and Czech Republic, any of these former Soviet states, and they're going to be more likely to be with a Donald Trump-style America than with Europe or Russia and China. Would you agree?
1: I don't know, because I think that explains partly the radical green agenda and why they were trying to get themselves, you know, onto that and completely shun fossil fuels in general. I think that they were trying to inflict or force that onto the rest of the world. That's where it was kind of odd that, you know, China and Russia were actually kind of standing against that. I'm not saying because that they were good, but that was a little bit on how they were able to get a weird, a portion of the right wing within the West on their side. It was all completely false, of course. They're going after their own new world order. It was just that the NWO, or I'm sorry, WEF, all those types of people, they were focused on their new world order, which was a, you know, you've written about it before. It's the Agenda 2030, that type of, vision for the world. We, as the United States, kind of stood, you know, outside of all of that and said, I don't like the direction they're going, whether that's Russia, China, all them. I don't like the direction that Western Europe is going in with this, you know, mass immigration headed towards caliphate eventually and this technocratic elite driven society by Western Europe and the UN. We're kind of the outliers saying we don't want any of that. None of that looks good on liberty and, you know, individual freedom. None of that does. I kind of see us kind of standing alone, you know, if we continue down this path, saying no on both sides. Of course, when you're in the middle of the highway, that kind of is dangerous, you know, to stand there while you have the other two.
0: Yeah.
1: It's
0: high speeds coming at you from two different directions.
1: That's where it is.
0: Yeah. And really alone, Mexico and Canada will not be on our side.
1: No,
0: the
1: no.
0: Western hemisphere below Mexico, I think, will be. I mean, explain, Jason, how you think this affects the average person. Why does this matter? Because I see this plainly playing it out, but most people don't. So why does this matter to the average person besides the $5 or $8 a gallon gasoline that could be on the horizon?
1: Well, in the near term, it affects us all because this is a massive shift. And, the left attempted this right after COVID, and they always attributed it to Bretton Woods, you know, when the entire global economic system just changed. That's what they were comparing it to. We still are really in that right now because everything is changing at a massive scale right now. Trade deals, military alliances, everything is changing. There's going to be pain on all fronts. There's especially going to be pain in places like Western Europe where they have not, you were just talking about this, I think it was last week, none of them produce anything anymore. Are they making any plans to do anything differently? Trump was the only one that said we need to change this and change it right now because something is coming. Something is coming. And in the near term, it's going to be difficult to make that transition. My hope is the president.
0: But I think that's. Go ahead, finish.
1: My hope is the president is trying to insulate us through the moves he's making now so that we have a smoother transition.
0: Yeah, he is. But if we don't have things to sell, I mean, if we don't have people to sell stuff to, it doesn't matter how much we make. You know, we have to have things we can, we have to have people that will buy our stuff. And if Europe goes down because they are not making anything, they literally are not making anything. And what they'll do is they will sell their factories to China, not to us, to China. And that will put a deeper foothold into China. And then China will make it okay for the energy, and Russia will make it okay for the energy, and they'll have all the energy that they need. I mean, I just see these weasels like Macron, because China and Russia, they think will be able to handle, if they ever worry about a caliphate, they'll be like, well, we'll have Russia and China on our side, and they'll just shut those people down. I just see a realignment possibly coming our way of Europe that is not necessarily good. But let me think this through. Let me just think this through. And I'll do a chalkboard on it. If I think it's valid, I'll come up with a chalkboard for it and show how it really affects you. First, let me tell you about American financing. I think most of us have a pretty good idea what debt looks like. 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
0: Oh, yeah. Hello, my cracker. Welcome to the Glenn Beck program. Tomorrow, we're going to have more on Iran. Jason's going to talk about somebody that he just met that was a defector, somebody who escaped Iran. We're going to talk about that. Also, hey, it's Pride Month. No mention of it in the Washington Post or the New York Times. Remember how we all had to stand up and salute the flag just, a year ago, and now it's not even mentioned? Good. Progress.
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18: A deal could be coming. I'm Lisa Lucera, Fox News. President Trump says a deal with Iran could happen over the next week. The president with the comments during an interview with ABC News as he spoke by phone today with the leaders of Israel and Hezbollah, and they agreed to a temporary ceasefire.
19: He posted on Truth Social he thinks the negotiations will continue at a rapid pace.
18: Fox's Lucas Tomlinson at the White House, but Israeli Prime Minister Benjamin Netanyahu has said if Hezbollah does not stop attacking Israel, Israel will launch strikes at Beirut. A not guilty plea from an Iraqi man accused of planning multiple terror attacks, including one against President Trump's daughter Ivanka.
20: Hezbollah terrorist commander Mohammed al-Sadi pleaded not guilty today in Manhattan federal court to 8 charges, including conspiring to provide material support to 2 foreign terrorist organizations, Kataib Hezbollah in Iraq and Iran's Revolutionary Guard Corps. Now, in court, al-Sadi today was defiant, at one point shouting, quote, "I'm a prisoner of war. I'm not a criminal." His lawyer has said al-Sadi is a political prisoner. The 32-year-old is accused of directing and planning nearly 20 terrorist attacks and attempted attacks throughout Europe and the United States in retaliation for the U.S.-Israeli war in Iran.
18: Fox's Brian Yenis at Manhattan Federal Court. Prosecutors say the suspect made a pledge to assassinate the president's daughter, even having a blueprint of her Florida home. A South Carolina jury has found store owner not guilty of murder in the 2023 shooting of a black teenager. The jury returned the verdict for Chike Rick Chow, who shot the 14-year-old in the back after chasing him through the convenience store, but maintained he acted to defend his son. President Trump reportedly reconsidering whether to move forward with a $1.8 billion dollar fund meant to compensate his supporters. 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
21: No injuries reported in a Southwest Omaha apartment fire that was accidental in nature.
22: The fire was in a second-floor apartment at 119th and Cryer Avenue. Upon arrival around 1:20 Monday afternoon, Omaha firefighters found smoke and flames in one of the units. The residents of the affected apartment were not home at the time of the fire. Investigators say 3 people are displaced from the apartment. 1 cat was found deceased. Omaha Fire says the blaze was caused by an electrical problem. I'm Terry Leahy.
21: Nebraska Corrections says an inmate is missing from Community Corrections Center Lincoln. 34-year-old Amanda Ekman did not return Monday afternoon from a furlough to look for a job. Her electronic monitoring device was found in Lincoln near North 44th and Superior Streets. Anyone with information is asked to contact local law enforcement. I'm Elaine Lee Irvin.
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21: A mix of sun, showers, and thunderstorms coming this week. Cloudy tonight, low 64. Tuesday, a 30% chance of showers, high 84. Tuesday night, mostly cloudy, low 61. Partly cloudy Wednesday, high 83. A slight chance of thunderstorms Wednesday night through Thursday night. I'm Elaine Lee Irvin.
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30: It is the Jesse Kelly Show. Let's have some fun. On a Monday, aren't you so excited? The week is just beginning. Don't shake your head, Chris. It's a glorious, glorious thing. We're alive for another day, and we're going to have a blast tonight on the world-famous Jesse Kelly Show. An hour from now, we have Medal of Honor Monday coming up, where we'll honor a hero. I'm probably going to be bouncing all over the map with plenty of screwing off tonight. Just a heads up. Yes, I'll touch on the latest Iran stuff. Just give me a couple minutes and I'll touch on that. If I sound not into it, I'm glad that's coming across. I will bring up something that I'm probably going to get angry about, but I'm going to try to remain calm when it comes to jobs for Americans versus foreigners. There's a new report out from the Bureau of Labor and Statistics that made me want to punch a wall this weekend. We'll talk about the naked anti-white racism still going on in blue areas. In fact, every blue-controlled thing. Ebola vaccine, Jill Biden continues to make enemies, all that and so much more. Plenty of emails tonight on the world-famous Jesse Kelly Show. Now, speaking of emails, I got 1,000 of them. Jesse, it appears the IRGC is running the regime. The Iranian president saw the trend. All right, all kinds of emails about Iran. Woke up today to all the news you woke up to. Headlines like this: Iran halts talks with U.S. over Israeli escalation in Lebanon. So let me lay a couple things out for those who are kind of confused on Lebanon. What? Iran? Israel? What is all this? Okay, so Lebanon is right by Israel, okay? Right by Israel. It's important to understand that. I know that may sound obvious. A lot of people don't own maps. They don't look things up. Lebanon touches Israel, all right? It borders Israel. Lebanon, from what I've been told, I was never there, but from what I've been told, it used to be a lovely, lovely place. Apparently, physically, like geographically, it's a beautiful place. And was supposed to be bustling and modern and clean. This is years and years ago. And then years and years ago, the jihadis began to move into Lebanon. And I know you're going to find this shocking, but they eventually, after enough of them came there, conquered everything, took over everything politically, and now it's a terrorist jihadi dump. Okay, we got all that. Surprise, surprise. We got all that. Now let's talk about Iran. Iran has forever, everybody knows this by now, hopefully, Iran has made terror, jihadi terror, a huge priority for themselves. And there's a couple reasons for this. First of all, obviously, Iran hates Israel, hates Jews, all that other, that all that stuff's obvious. Let's get past all that. The Ottoman Empire, pause for a moment. The Ottoman Empire. You've heard of the Ottoman Empire. It was the largest, most prosperous, the Muslim empire in history. Really kind of came apart post-WW1, but the Ottoman Empire. The Ottoman Empire, the reason they were able to maintain so much power for so long is the Ottoman Empire sold itself as the vanguard of Islam on the globe. If you were a Muslim anywhere, the Ottoman Empire wanted you to think, I am your sword and shield. You come under my umbrella, I am your sword and shield. Nobody will ever harm Islam while the Ottoman Empire runs things. And in fact, we're going to expand the Ottoman Empire. We're going to expand Islam. That's why we're going to keep getting into Christian Europe. Okay, so that was something the Ottoman Empire thrived on for a very, very, very long time. You got me? Now, back to Iran. Iran's been trying to do that exact same thing for a very long time. Selling itself as the vanguard of Islam, trying for that. Now, it's hard because of the Shia and Sunni division. It gets very, very complicated, but that's what they've been trying to do, which brings me to the terror stuff. Iran sponsors, funds, trains, jihadis all over the place. In Iraq, you remember the Iraq war after I was already home. I didn't get the worst of it. I was there for the invasion. All those car bombs and IEDs that killed and maimed so many of our guys. A lot of that was Iran. Meaning Iran provided the equipment, provided the training. Hey, we got jihadis blowing up Americans? Sweet. Let's get them some stuff. Hamas in, you know, Palestine. Hamas funded by Iran. Which brings me to Lebanon. Lebanon is really run in large part by Hezbollah. Now, Hezbollah, yes, is a jihadi terrorist organization. But when I say that, I think there's a chance you may get an image in your head that is not exactly accurate. If you picture a jihadi terrorist as being some wild-eyed nutball who's willing to just blow himself up in order to kill an Israeli schoolgirl, and he's got the IQ of a dog, that's Hamas, right? That's more Hamas. That is not Hezbollah. Hezbollah is well-trained. Hezbollah is well-funded. Hezbollah is giving it to the Israelis as good as they're getting from some of the reports I'm saying. Hezbollah is not a bunch of moronic goat herders without the knowledge, without the equipment. These guys are a very capable, I hate to say it because they're terrorists, military force, okay? They're a capable military force on the border of Israel. So you see how well that lands. Now that brings me back to what we've been discussing. Iran halts the talks over the U.S.-Israeli escalation. Donald Trump has a nightmarish scenario on his hands. it is nightmarish. Now, he has to own it since he's the one who decided to go. I mean, it's his fault, but it's a nightmarish scenario. And that nightmarish scenario is this. Donald Trump, as you already know, he's expressed it publicly multiple times. He wants a deal. He wants this thing to end, all these other things. That's what Donald Trump wants. Okay, we got it. Donald Trump understands politically it has to end. ExxonMobil came out today and said, we're about out of oil reserves. We're looking at $150, $160 a barrel oil. Okay. All right. Donald Trump knows the American economy can't have that. Politically, we can't have that. He knows. So he's been trying, working very, very hard to make a deal. But what have we talked about so many times already? There are three entities involved here. America, Iran, and Israel. And there is a good chance that two of the three entities don't want a deal. You realize that? Now, I said there's a good chance that two of the three, one of the three definitely doesn't want a deal, and that's Israel. Israel views this as an existential threat, and they view this conflict as being the best chance and probably their last chance, given how the political winds are blowing in America. Israel views this as their best and last chance to, I don't want to say settle scores because that sounds more sinister than I want it to be. What's that line in The Godfather? Today I settled all family business. Israel is trying to settle all family business now, and they believe because the way the political winds are blowing in America, which are not in Israel's favor, Israel believes this has to be done now. That involves taking out Hamas down in Palestine. That involves taking out Hezbollah in Lebanon. Israel thinks they have to do this, and that's an understandable position when you have a hostile enemy force sitting right on your border. But Hezbollah is simply a subset of Iran. Hezbollah exists under Iran. Just consider Hezbollah part of Iran. Iran funds it. Iran trains it. Hezbollah, Iran, they are one. So Donald Trump is sitting down trying to find the person in charge of Iran. Who even knows who that is at this point in time? They're clearly divided between the moderates and the hardliners and everything else. Donald Trump is sitting down with Iran trying to work out a deal. You know, you get new details of the deal that leak every day. A deal here, we have a deal, we don't have a deal. Every single day there's something new. We have nothing concrete yet. Forget about that. He's trying to work this out. Iran is demanding, as part of this, quote, ceasefire, while they're working it out, hey, Israel's not going to attack us in Lebanon anymore, right? Well, that's the problem. I'll finish this up and mercifully move off of this until I get to an email about it. Before I do any of that, let me talk to you about how you feel at the end of the day. How do you feel at 3 or 4 in the afternoon? Are you reaching for that coffee pot at work? When it's time to make dinner at night, you're gassed. When you get home from work, are you done? You know, you don't have to feel like that. 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
30: It is the Jesse Kelly Show on a magnificent Monday. Remember, you can email the show, jesse@jessekellyshow.com. So back to our little talk here about we woke up and we have headlines like this. Iran halts talks with the U.S. over Israeli escalation in Lebanon. Iran, as part of the ceasefire, Iran wants everything to calm down in Lebanon. They don't want Israeli strikes on Hezbollah targets in Lebanon. Now, I'm not going to get into the nitty-gritty details of what they're actually striking, what they're not striking, who's winning it. None of that matters. What matters is I'm just laying out once again the nightmare scenario Donald Trump is in. Donald Trump wants a deal. He wants it wrapped up. Talks are ongoing. Talks are ongoing. We almost have a deal. We're 95% all the way to a deal. Every day, Trump is putting out these statements because he wants a deal. He wants it wrapped up. I suspect in a very, very, very quiet, private moment, Donald Trump thinks to himself, maybe this wasn't the best idea in the world, but nevertheless, he wants a deal done. You may not want a deal. That's fine. He does. Whether Iran does or not, I don't know. I suspect from how it looks, parts of Iran does want a deal. The moderates want a deal. Economically, they have to be getting just slaughtered right now. They have to be in horrible shape. There's rationing of everything. So, yeah, things are bad there. But how many hardliner types don't want a deal in Iran? And the thing about it is this. If there's anybody with significant power in Iran who doesn't want a deal, and that's very clearly the case, then how can you ever get a deal done? If the moderates sitting in the room with Trump, I know Trump's people, but if the moderates sitting in the room with Trump saying, hey, let's come up with a deal, we'll do this, we'll do that, release some funds. But while he's in there with Trump, some hardliners launching drone attacks on American military positions, well, it doesn't look like Iran wants a deal. And we know. Israel doesn't want a deal. Israel wants Iran wiped off the map until Iran is no longer posing a gigantic threat to them. So Donald Trump is once again in the position of doing a deal with people who maybe don't want a deal. And I say once again, because remember during the campaign when he was talking about Russia, Ukraine, Russia, Ukraine, Russia, Ukraine. Chris, play cut one for me, will you?
1: Donald Trump does not want to do what is necessary to support Ukraine, and the Republican Party will always follow his lead. We've had a bipartisan sanctions bill sitting on the Senate floor for a year and a half that would tighten the screws on the Russian economy, make it harder for them to fund the war. Donald Trump has basically had a veto on that bill. He won't allow it.
30: That was that idiot Senator Chris Murphy. Remember when Donald Trump was on the campaign trail and he kept saying, I'm going to get this thing wrapped up right away. I'll have a deal. 24 hours. I'll have peace in that deal. Remember how hard Trump worked when he first got elected to try to get that peace? To his credit, he worked very, very hard. Sitting down with Putin, sitting down with Zelensky. Let's do a deal. Hey, ceasefire here. Let's get a deal. He worked really, really hard trying to end it. It's not over, is it? It's not his fault. They don't want to do a deal. We had this conversation back when Trump was talking it over with Zelensky. Maybe Russia doesn't want peace. Maybe Ukraine, the people who run Ukraine, from what I hear, they're doing quite well financially. Wow, how that worked out. Maybe the people who run Ukraine don't want to do a deal. After all, it's not the Ukrainian elite who are out there dying in droves. It's just the peasants. Throw another 100,000 of them out there. What do I care? I'm on my yacht in Miami. If they don't want to do a deal, then there's no deal for Trump to do. There is a chance that that is the situation we're in when it comes to Iran. Trump wanted to get in and get out. Remember, he thought he could get in and get out. We know all that. Netanyahu told him, we'll get in and get out. Rubio said, no, we won't. J.D. Vance said, no, we won't. The chairman of the Joint Chiefs, Raising Cane, said, no, we won't. That's crazy. It's not going to be fast. Trump very clearly thought it could be fast. Wham, bam, thank you, ma'am. Go back home. Remember, he kept saying 4 to 6 weeks? That was 3 months ago. Trump wants a deal done. The reason we're still talking about this stupid freaking thing, staring $150 a barrel oil in the face, the reason we're still talking about this is at least one of the three entities doesn't want a deal done, and probably two of the three. Where does that leave us? Where do we go from here? I don't know. I don't know. Look, if a deal can be done, Donald Trump's the one to do it. That really is his specialty, especially when it comes to peace deals. That is his bag. If it can be done, he can do it. Let's see where we go from here. All right. I am going to, well, you know what? I'll do a couple emails. And if it sounds like I'm stalling on something, it's because I am. Because there is a story out. The Bureau of Labor and Statistics put out a number on the post-COVID jobs and the percentage of those jobs that have gone to foreigners over Americans. And it had me freaking steaming all weekend long. I'll talk about that after an email or two. Hang on. Back on the-

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0: is the Fox News Rundown. 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
1: A pair of blockbuster trades taking place in the NFL on Monday. The Cleveland Browns have traded two-time defensive player of the year Myles Garrett to the Los Angeles Rams in exchange for Pro Bowl edge rusher Jared Verse and three future draft picks. Garrett recorded 23 sacks last year, setting a new single-season NFL record. And the Philadelphia Eagles have sent wide receiver A.J. Brown to the New England Patriots in exchange for two future draft selections. The three-time Pro Bowler will reunite with his old head coach, Mike Vrabel. That's your sports on the Fox News Rundown. Tony Genualdo, Fox News.
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3: Reggie Miller was a famous flopper. Reggie Miller did flop all the time. So, of course, he would defend Shea Gilgeous-Alexander, or SGA, as we're going to call him. Now, Reggie, and I'm going to get into why I agree with Reggie. Reggie says the narrative is because of, quote, podcasters. It's overblown by podcasters and not based in reality. No, it's not. No, it has nothing to do with podcasters. See, one of the great things about being a human being is that we can see. If your eyes, like mine, have gone bad, particularly my right eye, you wear glasses. And guess what? You can see. Has nothing to do with some mealy-mouthed little douchebag podcaster on ESPN or anywhere else. It has to do with the fact that we all can see. For OutKicks, don't at me. I'm Dan Dockich, and this is Fox News Rundown.
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10: The world learned this week that Graham Plattner, the main Democrat all but set to win his party's Senate primary next month, has been sexting up to 12 women in the past few years while married. For Plattner, this just added to his Cadillac mountain of scandals. You're likely familiar with the fact that the so-called oyster farmer has a Nazi tattoo that he covered up only after lying about knowing its meaning. He also has a long history of off-color Reddit posts, including remarks blaming women for being raped. What was most telling about these sordid new sexting revelations wasn't that it exposed Plattner as a creep, but we already knew that. It was that the leak came from a fellow Democrat. The party may be starting to realize that they have created a Marxist monster that they cannot control. Over the past several days, there started to be what looks like an effort by establishment Democrats to tank Socialist Plattner's campaign, even though his Democratic opponent, Governor Janet Mills, has dropped out and polls show the bearded blowhard leading incumbent Senator Susan Collins in the general election. We've known for some time now that Plattner is not exactly the poster child for impulse control, so why now? Why did a Democratic insider who had worked for him suddenly reveal secrets that Plattner's wife had originally flagged to the campaign? One hint is that this opposition research drop, or in this case, same team research drop, came just days after Representative Jake Auchincloss, Democrat of Massachusetts, called Plattner's shenanigans, including the Third Reich, Inc., disqualifying. While Auchincloss eventually walked it back a bit, saying that beating Collins and winning the Senate is a priority, this was quite an attack for what looked like a settled primary. Of course, Maverick Pennsylvania Democratic Senator John Fetterman has been warning of Plattner's unfitness for office for months. On Saturday, he told me of the new scandal in very millennial style, quote, P. Hustle got his Swalwell on sending sexually explicit texts to a dozen women as a newlywed, Fetterman wrote, adding, quote, there's never a slow comms day for question hound Democrats. Question hound is the iconic meme in which a dog sits in a cafe on fire saying, this is fine. Plattner's backers in the party are circling their wagons around the guy. They say the leaking aide committed a terrible act of betrayal and, with a straight face, suggest Plattner is the victim in all of this. There's two problems with this. One is that voters don't care about internal campaign disputes. Nobody watches that much C-SPAN. The second is that this time, after Democratic Socialists have swallowed so much of the party, the establishment seems set to strike back. Lines are being drawn in the battle for the soul of the party of Jefferson and Jackson. This week, emerging party star Representative Ro Khanna of California will campaign with Plattner, and so far he's standing by his man, despite the latest allegations and near certainty of more dropping shoes to come. Plattner will also have the support of communist podcaster Hassan Piker, who increasingly is the leading spokesman for the party. Make no mistake. The communists are just a cycle or two from completely controlling the Democratic Party, if they don't already. This is bad news for our nation, but sadly, this last-minute effort by the establishment to derail Plattner, well, it seems doomed. This is David Marcus, Fox News digital columnist and author of Charade, The COVID Lies That Crushed a Nation.
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17: There could be a deal with Iran this week. I'm Dave Anthony, Fox News. That's what President Trump is saying as Iran keeps demanding an agreement has to include Israel's prime minister stopping the attacks on Hezbollah in Lebanon.
18: The president said on Truth Social, I had a conversation with Bibi Netanyahu today asking him not to go into a major raid of Beirut, Lebanon. He turned his troops around. Thank you, Bibi. I also had a conversation with representatives of the leaders of Hezbollah, and they agreed to stop shooting at Israel and its soldiers. Likewise, Israel agreed to stop shooting at them. Axios reports the call between Trump and Netanyahu was tense, saying in a piece posted yesterday, quote, summarizing Trump's remarks to Netanyahu, the U.S. official said, you're effing crazy. You'd be in prison if it weren't for me. I'm saving your A.
17: Fox's Trey Yingst also reports from Tel Aviv Hezbollah did fire rockets into Israel overnight and some Israeli strikes still in southern Lebanon. Russia bombarded Ukraine again overnight. Hundreds of drones and missiles. At least 16 civilians have been killed, including children. More than 100 others injured.
19: The main targets included Ukraine's capital, Kyiv, and cities including Dnipro, Kharkiv, and Zaporizhia. 140,000 people left without power. Ukraine expected this. President Volodymyr Zelensky had warned of a renewed Russian assault and urged people to be cautious during air raid alerts.
17: Fox's Jonathan Savage. It is primary day in six states, with contests in California getting the most attention for governor and Los Angeles mayor. Former reality TV star Spencer Pratt is among those trying to oust incumbent Mayor Karen Bass.
20: A reality TV villain? Really? How did that work for us on a national level?
17: But Pratt says,
21: I just want people to feel safe. I want families to be able to thrive in the city.
17: The top two in the contest advanced to a runoff. There are also primaries in New Jersey, New Mexico, Montana, South Dakota, and Iowa, where there was a murder-suicide. Six people from the same family shot dead in Muscatine by a relative who killed himself as police closed in. 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
3: It's 6:02. We've got 71 degrees in Omaha, Council Bluffs, 63 in Lincoln. I'm Craig Evans, News Radio 1110 KFAB. A court hearing is held for a Gretna preschool teacher accused of child abuse. 58-year-old Tammy Haberer received a bond of $75,000. Gretna Public Schools officials say the child abuse charge involves someone who was a student in her class. Prosecutors say the case involves a disabled child who was physically and mentally abused. 18 patients who were exposed to hantavirus are now eligible to leave the National Quarantine Unit at the University of Nebraska Medical Center. Officials say five of the patients have asked to finish their quarantine at home. 13 are still at the facility. Some have chosen to stay longer. Others have yet to get permission to go home. The patients arrived in Omaha earlier this year after being exposed to the hantavirus while aboard the MV Hondius cruise ship. No injuries are reported in an accidental Southwest Omaha apartment fire.
22: The fire was in a second-floor apartment at 119th and Cryer Avenue. Upon arrival around 1:20 Monday afternoon, Omaha firefighters found smoke and flames in one of the units. The residents of the affected apartment were not home at the time of the fire. Investigators say three people are displaced from the apartment and one cat was found deceased. Omaha Fire says the blaze was caused by an electrical problem. I'm Terry Leahy.
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23: From the A1 United Heating, Air, and Electrical Time Saver Traffic Center, the morning rush is just starting to get underway. The overnight construction has all wrapped up, which is good news. On that I-80 westbound overnight closure at the ILQ exit, that's open. Watch for tie-ups due to ongoing road work at 120th between Dodge and Pacific. Various lane restrictions along that stretch of road. That's a look at your roads. I'm Lucy Chapman.
24: Lucy, it's great to have you back.
23: It's good to be back.
24: I've told you that 17 times this morning before this point, but I want everyone to hear it.
23: Okay.
24: I'm glad you're back.
23: I can't hear it enough.
24: We get partly sunny skies this afternoon and a high of 83. A little breezy and 61 overnight. Partly sunny, 84, windy tomorrow. When I say windy, I mean gusts up around 20 to 25 miles per hour. Not your 35 to 40 miles per hour. I'll just call it breezy over the next couple of days. But that brings in a chance of rain and thunderstorms Wednesday overnight and throughout the day on Thursday. A high of 86 on Thursday. So when you get storms moving in and temperatures popping up, there is a chance for severe weather on Thursday. We're keeping an eye on that. Right now, 71 Omaha Council Bluffs, 63 in Lincoln. And you're just a minute away from Courtney Donahoe and a Bloomberg market update. That's next here on 1110 KFAB.
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26: This is the Bloomberg Money Minute. Anthropic could potentially beat artificial intelligence rival OpenAI in the race to becoming a public company. The maker of the Claude chatbot has submitted paperwork for a public listing, looking for a potential Wall Street debut as soon as this fall. Anthropic was once viewed as an underdog, but its value has vaulted ahead of the ChatGPT developer. OpenAI is also said to be preparing its own IPO filing. Turning to trading, investors continue to gauge the prospects for an end to the war in the Middle East. Uncertainty about a deal between the U.S. and Iran is putting pressure on stocks. Futures are looking at modest losses today. And companies are racing to adopt artificial intelligence, but Walmart is putting on the brakes. Sources tell us the retailer is curtailing the use of its internal AI tool that helps with tasks ranging from spreadsheets to presentations. As companies incorporate AI into workflows, they're finding this comes with soaring costs. Courtney Donahoe, Bloomberg Radio.
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24: Please do those things. That we would be honored. Glad to have you with us here this morning. It is Tuesday, June 2nd. I'm Scott Voorhees here with Jim Rose, Craig Evans, Lucy Chapman back after a day off yesterday. By the way, as Gary Saddlemeyer would say, Lucy, nice one. You're out yesterday. Meanwhile, everyone was getting in car accidents out between Skyline and West Shores, and that shut down big parts of Dodge and 275. But we're not going to blame you. Yesterday, during
27: I got yesterday, morning, I gathered that.
24: The morning drive between about a quarter after 8, and that was a problem until almost 10 o'clock yesterday morning.
27: You could have called.
24: Yeah, Lucy, I know it's your day off, and you don't have all of your traffic cameras with you at every single moment, but could you do some extra reporting here on this? Well, it wasn't far from where you live. Can you just walk out there and see what's going on? Maybe you were out there stopping traffic.
27: Wait, I was just thinking about that time I was on 180th heading out to
24: Then center. you weren't far enough west.
27: No, I was heading out to center, 180th, so.
24: And then you were too far south southeast of there.
27: I missed it.
24: Yeah. No. Steve Parker jumped in, handled it quite capably. And
27: Not too capably, I hope.
24: Well, he wasn't still doing reports after 9.
27: Okay.
24: So I owe you an apology. I once very jokingly and sarcastically said to you on the air, like, how hard can the traffic be? All you do is you take all the places you said yesterday were backed up at this time, and you say it again. And you gave me the eyes of death. So I'm looking at all the maps out there, and I'm like, 275 southbound. No, it's northbound. Is this in the left lane? And then it's impacting.
27: I do that, too, sometimes.
24: Dodge onto, and I'm looking at all this on the fly, and I'm thinking, Lucy's really, really good at her job.
27: Oh, thank you.
24: And like a lot of star players around here, Lucy does this while she is consistently 3 months pregnant.
0: Now, here's the part of the show where Lucy says she's glad she doesn't have kids.
24: It's a rough transition into topic B here. Topic A.
27: Okay, I hope you were going someplace with that. Which
24: Lucy Chapman's awesome.
4: The trick is how she continues to keep it only at 3 months.
24: I know.
27: Wait, did you just call me fat? No. Is that a fat joke?
24: No. Like Bonnie from Family Guy. Lucy is just consistently across the decades some level of pregnant without ever having a baby. It's an amazing
4: physiological phenomenon.
24: let's move on here. Jordy Fromm. There were a lot of college athletes out there competing in the Women's College World Series while 3 months pregnant.
4: You'd think that she could have mapped this out a little better. She should have said, dude, the season's ready to start. Wait until after the season. Instead, they had a celebratory get-together, celebratory hookup. They are married. And what we discovered is that Jordy was 3 months pregnant.
24: Well, don't call it a celebratory hookup.
4: Well,
24: these are the young married couple.
4: Yeah, they hooked up as a married couple.
24: You can't call it a hookup.
4: Well, you know, they always say treat your spouse like your boyfriend, girlfriend, so there you go.
24: This is one of the classiest young ladies around, and so I'm not going to have you sullying her.
4: Yeah, sure. Well, then that would be a first. She was 3 months pregnant during the Women's College World Series.
24: So she goes out there, competes in straight games. And
4: she has an All-American season.
24: And Player of the Year.
4: Yeah.
24: And then she posts a picture on her social media of three pairs of boots.
4: And the sonogram.
24: You got daddy's boots, you got mommy's boots,
4: and you got TBD boots.
24: And then a little pair of baby boots.
4: So this, to me, opens up a wonderful, panoply of name possibilities. Homer, Slide, Spike. You got to keep it in the sport. But just so you know, you moms and dads out there that are mapping out your child's sports career so as to get you the kind of gratification that comes from the sports success you didn't have, getting your teenager pregnant will not improve their chances of getting a college scholarship. So don't let this be any kind of a guide.
24: Jordy's not a teenager.
4: Well, but
24: married woman.
4: We have NIL deals for seventh graders now. So I'm just thinking to myself, look.
24: You're saying for those who want to follow her path,
4: right.
24: You got to wait and do things the right way like she did.
4: Don't impregnate your teenager before the season starts just because you think it'll help her perform better.
24: I have so many problems with how you just phrase what you just phrased.
4: Well, that's pretty straightforward.
24: But look, we're very happy for the Fromm family.
4: Overjoyed.
24: And the little baby, Underhand, will be coming along.
4: You think they're going to throw out the ceremonial first pitch with the baby as the first pitch next season?
24: Do we know if it's a boy or a girl?
4: Probably one
24: or the other.
4: Yeah, according to the Senate candidate of Texas, Democrat candidate, it could be anything.
24: This is Jordy Fromm,
4: But this is Jordy, and she's a great Christian gal, and she waited. She saved herself until marriage, and look what happened.
24: I think they ought to do a baby reveal where she pitches in a softball.
4: Blue
24: and
4: or
24: then,
4: pink?
24: Alexis Jensen hits it, and the ball explodes in either blue or pink. Wouldn't that be great?
4: Let's exploit this pregnancy as much as we can.
24: I'm not exploiting it. It's a fun little social media video.
4: Sell some tickets. Raise some NIL money.
24: I wouldn't be surprised if she's the kind of person who says, we're going to wait until the baby's here, and they say, congratulations, Mom and Dad. It's a...
4: Yeah.
24: And then you find out that...
4: The last great mystery of American... the humankind.
24: People can do what they're going to do, and I have no problem with someone wanting to find out in advance and then actually finding out. That's totally fine.
4: It kind of ruins it.
24: It's a wonderful surprise whenever you find out. For my wife and me, we wanted to wait until it was, and here is your child. Congratulations.
4: Us too.
24: It's a...
4: It's baby animal, vegetable, or mineral.
24: Yes, and, you know, it's one of the last great surprises in your adult life. That's not a bad surprise. You know, your phone rings when you're an adult. It's, you know, a doctor or a neighbor saying, congratulations, you've got a house on fire.
4: Yes.
24: Or, you know, you've got...
4: Well, by the way, I have a horrible disease. I know somebody where that actually happened.
24: You got the hantavirus. Those are all bad surprises as an adult.
4: This is a good one. But I do think that her husband can really kind of tie a bow around this whole picture by being in the delivery room with a mask and a catcher's mitt and stand right there in proximity to catch the baby as it comes right out. Right. Oh, no, no. You got to have a protector. You got to have a chest protector and a cup.
24: Oh, yeah. Well, you got to have a cup. Yeah.
4: Just stand right there.
24: Yeah, especially
4: pound that glove.
24: Especially
4: stick
24: when
4: it out
24: you're
4: there, and the doctor says, "Here it comes."
24: Yeah, when your kid's a toddler and right at that height, you got to have a cup. That's some good parenting advice.
4: Hey, I've been there.
24: Thanks. That's Jim Rose. Lucy Chapman is already well checked out of this conversation, but
4: well,
24: we're
4: she's always 3 months pregnant.
24: We're going to bring her back in for traffic in just a moment. Here on Nebraska's Morning News, we're underway here on News Radio 1110 KFAB.
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27: From the A1 United Heating, Air, and Electrical Time Saver Traffic Center. Well, that morning rush is starting to build now on I-80 between 680 and 480 and on the Dodge Expressway, but you're still rolling at posted speeds. Still seeing the big delays at 72nd and L in all four directions. You've got lane restrictions there that is ongoing road work. That's a look at your roads, and we'll see Chapman.
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18: Partly sunny with a high of 82 today and a slight chance of a late morning shower. Partly cloudy and 61 overnight. Partly sunny, breezy with a high of 83 Wednesday. For Thursday, mostly cloudy with afternoon showers and thunderstorm chances and a high reaching 86. I'm Craig Michaels.
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21: Kellogg's has announced that 100 employees in Omaha will be laid off in July. The rest of the 450 employees will be laid off as the plant closes in August. President Trump says talks with Iran are continuing at a rapid pace. He made the comment following reports that Iran was ending negotiations and planned to fully block the Strait of Hormuz due to ceasefire violations by the U.S. A New York City family wants answers about what happened to their father's body. The 84-year-old died recently, and when his family arrived at his wake, there was a stranger in his coffin. The funeral home insisted for hours that the unknown person was, in fact, their father. The funeral home later said the mix-up was caused by getting two bodies with similar names at the same time. I'm Craig Evans. More news at the bottom of the hour at News Radio 1110 KFAB.
24: Wouldn't it be funny if that guy was also switched at birth? And so his birth and his death were all a complete mix-up. No one knows who that guy is. Yep, Scott, that would be hilarious. Almost as funny as you guys coming out here and making jokes about the pregnancy of Nebraska softball superstar Jordy Fromm. Well, I think what we were trying to say is we're impressed and happy, and for all of us here, we have no frame of reference of what it's like to be pregnant. We have no frame of reference for what it's like to be pregnant and out there competing on a high athletic level.
4: We don't,
24: nor do we have any frame of reference for competing at a high athletic level.
4: Yeah. We're really coming up short on this one. But I will say that I've been asked to be the godfather. So
24: no, you have not.
4: Jordy reached out and said, Rosie, please keep this quiet.
24: She did.
4: But we
24: people believe you.
4: The dude and I talked about it, and we've been listening to you for years. Mm-hmm. And we think if you did the play-by-play for the birthing and then served as the godfather and performed the baptism, that would just complete the circle for us.
24: How would that sound? The play-by-play. Right.
4: Ladies and gentlemen, boys and girls, welcome to the delivery room here at CH, wherever they're going to have the baby. Jordy's working it over pretty good right now. And there's the hubby with a catcher's mitt and a mask.
27: Stop that.
4: The gynecologist has hung the sign.
24: Lucy has given us the sign and waved us off.
27: No, I didn't wave you off. I said,
4: I'm sick of this.
27: Stop that. Yeah.
4: Stop
24: Wait. Do you want us to stop the play-by-play
27: no.
24: of the birth? Or you want us to stop the crying
27: the
24: sound
27: crying
24: of the baby?
27: Crying sound
24: okay.
27: effects.
4: Here
27: so
4: comes,
27: that's
4: here
24: what
4: comes
24: the problem
4: another
24: is.
4: Contraction. I'll tell you what, those contractions now are coming about every 40 seconds.
24: This wave after wave of contraction here today.
4: I think we're talking 2.5 centimeters now.
24: Oh,
4: you can see the head.
27: All right,
24: no,
27: you can stop
24: come
27: that
24: on.
27: Too.
24: That's enough. All right, now I'm disgusted, and it takes a lot.
4: OBGYN hangs the sign.
24: 1110 KFAB certified transmission sports brief. Jim Rose.
4: Okay, Scott, good morning, everybody. Yeah, now we know why Jordy Ball Fromm gave up that home run in the sixth inning of the World Series. The baby kicked and she left the ball up. That's right, the baby. We learned that Jordy, the transformative Husker softball star, best player in the country, is 3 months pregnant. Just imagine the possible baby names. Homer, Slide, Spike. Let your imagination run wild. On the men's side, the Super Regionals are set this weekend. From these matchups will come our eight teams for the College World Series. West Virginia hosts Cal Poly. Troy versus Arkansas Little Rock. USC at North Carolina. Ole Miss at Auburn. St. John's at Alabama. Oregon at Texas. Mississippi State at Georgia. And the Oklahoma Sooners are at the Hoagland Maupin Ballpark on the shadow of Allen Fieldhouse. At the University of Kansas, they are hosting a Super Regional for the first time ever. So we may have some CWS newbies watching all of this. Some pretty big names. UCLA, Virginia, Florida, Miami, Texas A&M, Florida State, they all lost in regional action. SEC has 7 in the Super Regionals. The Big 12 has 2. Big 10 has 2. Big East Conference, how about that? They have 1 team still alive in the college baseball run to the national championship. Scores in Major League Baseball last night, American League. The KC Royals, actually in interleague play, beat the Reds. Final score 9-2. Texas and Seattle, they won games. The Rangers over the Cards 2-1. Mariners 3-2 over the Mets. Rockies 9-8 over the Angels. In the National League, Miami 7 and Washington 3. Milwaukee 16. San Francisco 2. D-backs beat the Dodgers 4-1. American League scores, Twins 9-6 over the White Sox, Detroit 10-9 over the Tampa Bay Devil Rays. Omaha Storm Chasers open up a series at Columbus tonight. We have our Stanley Cup Finals beginning tonight. Top two teams ready to go. Carolina Hurricanes hosting the Vegas Golden Knights. Game 1 tonight in Raleigh, North Carolina. The Hurricanes are representing the Eastern Conference after beating the Montreal Canadiens. The Knights won the Western Conference, swept the President's Trophy, beating Colorado. Both teams are looking for their second championship. Carolina won it in 2006. Vegas won it all last year. Sports is news on Nebraska's news, weather, and traffic station. Some bad news for Iowa State basketball. Tell you about that in a half an hour. KFAB News Time in the morning, 6:23.
24: Wait, we already took their star sharpshooter. So
4: yeah, well, you just pretty much took my broadcast tees and urinated all over.
24: No, a year ago we got Price Sanford. We already know that.
4: Well, that was Iowa.
24: That happened a year ago.
4: That was Iowa. I'm talking.
24: Oh, you said Iowa,
4: Iowa State?
24: Yes. Oh, I wasn't listening to you.
4: That would be very common. Just so you know,
24: I'm reading these emails.
4: Hey, you should know that Jordy Fromm is pregnant. In case you weren't listening.
24: You're kidding. Well, that explains these emails. Ryan says, Scott, tell Jim Rose to shut up if he's going to talk about Jordy Fromm with horrible language like that. She's an outstanding woman and a good Christian. She
4: horrible
24: deserves
4: language?
24: Your respect.
4: What horrible language.
24: And then Eric just says, I miss Gary.
0: I miss Gary. I
24: haven't had a chance to play this button in a while.
0: I miss Gary.
24: I know.
0: I miss Gary.
24: We all miss Gary. Now, 6:24, Lucy Chapman with Time Saver Traffic.
27: From the A1 United Heating, Air, and Electrical Time Saver Traffic Center, that morning rush is starting to build I-80 between 680 and 480, the Dodge Expressway, all of your main thoroughfares, starting to see a little bit of a slowdown at the intersections, 120th between Dodge and Pacific. On yesterday morning, it looks like it was northbound from about just a little bit past Pacific. If you are looking for some lane restrictions, that's what you're going to find there.
24: What's going on right now? Now, what is your problem?
27: I was trying to do 14 things at the same time.
24: We can start over.
27: No.
24: I'll start this whole show over. No problem with that.
27: No, I don't want anybody else to step in for me.
24: Pacific?
27: I got this traffic. 120th Pacific to Dodge. Various lane restrictions. There you go.
24: Well, we already know that.
27: How did you know that?
24: Well, I thought you meant 680 Pacific to Dodge.
27: Oh, by the way, 680
24: that's
27: at Pacific.
24: That's the worst thing.
27: There's lane restrictions there. Yeah. I try to avoid it completely.
24: Oh, my gosh.
27: Twice over the weekend.
24: That right lane of northbound 680 from Pacific to Dodge Street, where you're in that right lane going, I don't have room. I got cars to the left of me. I got a wall to the right of me. I'm just going to scrape against everybody here.
27: Yeah, just avoid it.
24: Yeah, I don't like that. I'll go on 680. I'll just take a left and I'll just cut across the grass. Get to Dodge Street that way.
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24: Now we got the weather watch, which is a nice day, partly sunny, 83. There's a chance of a few more raindrops. We even had a little isolated thunderstorm here a couple of hours ago. The chance something like that could pop up yet this morning, but partly sunny, 83 today, 61 overnight. Partly sunny, 84, a bit more breezy tomorrow, and a chance of rain and thunderstorms tomorrow overnight and throughout the day Thursday. 71 now in Omaha, Council Bluffs, 63 in Lincoln, Fox and KFAB News updates. 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
10: Fox News, I'm Gianna Gelosi. It's primary day in six states today. All eyes are on California, where President Trump endorsed conservative commentator Steve Hilton for governor.
11: There are more than 60 hopefuls in the governor's race, including Hilton and fellow Republican Riverside County Sheriff Chad Bianco, and Democrats, including billionaire Tom Steyer, former Congresswoman Katie Porter, and former Health and Human Services Secretary Javier Becerra.
10: That's Fox's Kristen Goodwin. President Trump was able to de-escalate the ongoing conflicts between Israel and Hezbollah, getting on the phone with both sides. The call with the prime minister was reportedly heated.
14: Axios reports the call between Trump and Netanyahu was tense, saying in a piece posted yesterday, quote, summarizing Trump's remarks to Netanyahu, the U.S. official said, "You're effing crazy. You'd be in prison if it weren't for me. I'm saving your A."
10: That is Fox's Trey Hinkst reporting from Tel Aviv. 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
21: It's 6:31. We've got 71 degrees in Omaha, Council Bluffs, 63 in Lincoln. I'm Craig Evans, News Radio, 1110 KFAB. Kellogg's is sharing details about planned layoffs at its Omaha plant. The company says 100 employees in Omaha will be laid off in July. The rest will be laid off in August when the Kellogg's Omaha plant is scheduled to close, resulting in the loss of 450 jobs. Iowans head to the poll today for the primary election. Voters will cast ballots in key races to determine nominees for governor, U.S. Senate, U.S. House, state auditor, and several other contests ahead of the November general election. Polls open today at 7 a.m. in Iowa. They close at 8 p.m. There are also primary elections in five other states today, including Montana, New Jersey, New Mexico, South Dakota, and California. The Nebraska Department of Revenue is reminding taxpayers about an upcoming deadline for people who pay property taxes. The department says if a taxpayer does not agree with their property valuation for this year, a real property valuation protest must be filed on or before the end of the month, June 30th. Officials say that it can be filed in the mail or in person to the taxpayer's county clerk in Douglas County. Taxpayers can also file online. I'm Craig Evans, News Radio 1110 KFAB, Nebraska's news, weather, and traffic station. 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
0: From the A1 United Heating, Air, and Electrical Time Saver Traffic Center, traffic is still moderate to light in the area around 680 at Pacific and on I-80 between 680 and 480. Starting to see a little heavier traffic around 84th Street. Watch for delays eastbound on I-80 just past 13th Street. You've got a stalled vehicle there. That's a look at your roads. I'm Lucy Chapman.
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4: Slight chance of a thunderstorm popping up yet this morning across the area. Partly sunny, a little breezy, and a high of 83 by this afternoon. 61 overnight. Partly sunny and 84 again tomorrow. A little more breezy, and that brings in a chance of rain, maybe thunderstorms overnight Wednesday and throughout the day on Thursday with a high of 86. The clouds come in, temperature goes up. That's a recipe for potential severe weather in the area on Thursday, especially as we get into the late afternoon. We're watching that. 71 now in Omaha, Council of Bluffs, 63 in Lincoln. And here is Courtney Donahoe.
12: This is the Bloomberg Money Minute. The surge in costs of memory chips is pushing action camera maker GoPro to the brink. The company warning about its ability to stay in business, and it's looking for financing to avoid default. GoPro says it's been significantly impacted by the increase in memory prices. The company says it's evaluating strategic alternatives, including a potential sale or merger of its business. Checking on the market, stocks are slipping this morning after an eight-day run of gains that drove the S&P 500 to a record high yesterday. And the humanoid robotics industry faces a critical technical challenge. That's replicating human hand dexterity. Industry leaders identified hand functionality as the number one bottleneck they're seeing right now. The human hand's ability to perform tasks with precise pressure control remains difficult to recreate. Morgan Stanley estimates the humanoid robotics market could reach $5 trillion by 2050. Courtney Donahoe, Bloomberg Radio.
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4: Yeah, indeed. Good morning. Thank you very much for hanging out here with us. We call this Nebraska's Morning News, and we do this on News Radio 1110 KFAB, and we do this every single morning. And more often than not, we all love doing this. Sometimes there's one of us who doesn't love doing this, but we put on a brave professional face and do it anyway. And that person is usually Jim Rose. He's right over there. Lucy Chapman there. Craig Evans here as well.
18: You're full of more F.
4: My name is my full of what?
18: You're full of more S than a Christmas goose.
4: Yeah, you're going off of the Fox News report a moment ago.
18: Yeah.
4: Trump is yelling at Benjamin Netanyahu, and the Fox reporter is trying to professionally get through it. Yeah, you know, I saved your blank and blank.
18: He says, I saved your A.
4: Your A.
18: Get the F out of Lebanon.
4: F
18: or
4: in country and A and all that.
18: You can just imagine Trump standing there over the Resolute desk yelling into the phone as the 12-year-old Bible college field trip from Pikeville, Kentucky comes by. And he hears this. He says, I saved your A.
4: Blank and blank. What does that mean?
18: Yeah. I've never heard that. Yeah. You're a gigantic. What is that?
4: Mm-hmm. I know what that is. Daddy says that about his friends.
18: Keep it moving right along, kids. Yeah. Here, this is a photo of, this is a portrait of James Madison.
1: Mm-hmm. James Madison would never talk like that in the Oval Office.
18: And by the way, what's this picture of an auto pen?
4: Yeah.
18: That'd be the former president, Joe Biden.
1: The auto pen looks sad. I think the auto pen's wife thinks it's having a stroke.
19: The other thing worse than the auto pen is what he did for 4 years.
18: Okay. By the way, she was on TV again.
4: she's selling a book.
18: She just won't quit. And
4: she is Jill Biden.
18: She's refined the message. Mm-hmm. She was on the Today Show yesterday. And, you know, she was asked, well, if you thought your husband was having a stroke, why didn't you do something? Well, I just didn't feel like it was appropriate to rush the stage.
4: Yeah.
18: But you thought your husband was having a stroke.
4: Mm-hmm.
18: Did you maybe nudge the Secret Service guy in the seat next to you and said, hey, maybe you should go get this guy? Kind of like a manager does when his pitcher is wobbling in the eighth inning.
4: Right.
18: Maybe you should go get this one.
4: Yeah, there was no one in the bullpen that night, though. No. That was not the right time to go, all right, Joe, you're out. Kamala, get in there.
18: She's also hinted something. Again, all of this is something the country knew on its own. None of this should be a revelation. If you were paying attention, you saw everything. And none of this should come as a surprise to anybody. But the Democrat Party just really deserted Joe Biden after that debate performance.
4: Oh, yeah.
18: Every one of them. These are people that he worked tirelessly.

0: lot of people also looking for that vote today. Trump has endorsed Feenstra in that race for governor in the Republican primary. So it's election day in Iowa. Also, California, including that Los Angeles mayor's race, which is pretty interesting. We've got 1110 KFAB national correspondent Rory O'Neill on all of that coming up at 7:35 this morning. We got traffic, weather, and a news update. Sports as well coming up next right here
1: 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Looks like garbage. 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
13: From the A1 United Heating, Air, and Electrical Time Saver Traffic Center, that morning rush getting underway. Starting to see a little slower traffic on I-80 westbound from the 480 split up to about 84th Street. Gets a little bit better after that. Blair High in the area of 680, a little slow through there. 370 at I-80, always slow. 84th Street, various lane restrictions. Basically from Harrison to Giles. Now let's look at your roads. I'm Lucy Chapman.
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1: Partly sunny with a high of 82 today and a slight chance of a late morning shower. Partly cloudy and 61 overnight. Partly sunny, breezy with a high of 83 Wednesday. For Thursday, mostly cloudy with afternoon showers and thunderstorm chances and a high reaching 86. I'm Craig Michaels.
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4: Five of the 18 patients at the National Quarantine Unit at the University of Nebraska Medical Center have asked to finish their quarantine at home. 13 remain at the facility. Seven people, including a gunman, are dead after a string of shootings in Muscatine, Iowa. All victims are believed to be members of the shooter's family. New research shows that 28% of Americans have taken on extra work, with most citing the needs to cover bills and essentials. A separate survey estimates that 35% of Americans have an alternate source of income. That survey also found that about 45% of those earning over $150,000 do supplemental work. I'm Craig Evans. More news at the top of the hour at News Radio 1110 KFAB.
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2: Good morning, and thank you very much for being here with us on News Radio 1110 KFAB. Jim Rose with Sports Brief in just a couple of minutes. Lucy Chapman, Craig Evans there. I'm Scott Voorhees. This is Nebraska's Morning News. I mentioned a moment ago, they also have a mayoral election in Los Angeles, California. And it's, of course, it's weird because it's Los Angeles, California. You got Karen Bass, who drained the city's fire hydrants while the city was on fire. And people are like, she's fine. Maybe we'll reelect her.
6: That's not true. She didn't drain them while the city was on fire. She drained them before the fire started.
2: Drained. Well, she had to hose off all the homeless people and that which had piled in the streets by draining the fire hydrants right before fire season. I presume the fire hydrants are there in case there are fires.
6: Well, but
2: and
6: that,
2: when everything's
6: just for show.
2: On fire. And there's no water in the fire hydrant. Well, maybe she didn't know what a fire hydrant was.
6: They're there just for the homeless dogs.
2: Mm-hmm. Those are cute. What are those? They're fire hydrants. Oh, are they full of fire? They will be after you've been mayor. And then she's running against, there's another Democrat in this race that's pulling right along with her. But then there's a Republican in the Los Angeles mayor's race. And you think there's no chance a Republican gets elected mayor of Los Angeles. But this is a reality TV guy named Spencer Pratt. I don't know anything about him from a television standpoint. Yeah. I've been kind of following this campaign, which has been fun. Basically, he's just been saying, look, I'm just someone who's sick and tired as a Los Angelino to see what's happened in our community. I want people to come out and feel safe. I want businesses to have their doors open and not have deodorant under lock and key. I want there to be water in the fire hydrants. I want this town to be cleaned up. And what do you know? It's a message that's resonating. And her argument is, we've already seen what happens when we elect a reality TV star.
6: Right. Look, how bad is it in Los Angeles? We don't know. We don't live there. But 50,000 Los Angelinos have left in each of the last 7 years because of everything that's happening out there. The homelessness, the crime, mm-hmm. the taxes, the expense, the rickshaw politics. It's all just awful.
2: But the people who are left are the kind of people who will not vote for someone who wants something different. They're
6: right.
2: still there.
6: They're still there. But the issue is it bad enough for the average person in Los Angeles to try somebody new? Because they haven't had a Republican mayor since Richard Reardon, and that was actually before the year Y2K.
2: Mm-hmm.
6: So will they have enough to get people out to the polls? The problem, of course, is Republicans historically don't turn out in early voting. At least they haven't in the past by comparison to Democrats. Maybe it'll begin to change. He needs a big day today. Now, if you get 50.1%, you're mayor.
2: Yeah, that's
6: if you get under that, you have a runoff between the top two people. He has been consistently at about 26-27%. Karen Bass has been at about 27-28%. And then there's a city councilwoman who's been in between.
2: Yeah, Democrat.
6: She's just like Karen Bass.
2: Yeah, that's kind of funny and weird in Los Angeles. Like in Iowa for the governor's race, if Feenstra goes out and gets 99% of the vote, it's like, nice job. Let's see if you can do that again in November.
6: Right. But
2: if,
6: here,
2: if Spencer Pratt in Los Angeles gets 50.001% of the vote, he's the new mayor of Los Angeles.
6: Okay. Interesting. And they also have a goofy statewide election
2: for governor
6: that says the top two advance to the next one.
2: Ladies and gentlemen, the 1110 KFAB Certified Transmission Sports Brief with Jim Rose.
6: Okay, Scott, Super Regionals are set. From these eight, best two of three tournaments will come our College World Series field for this year. Kansas is hosting a Super. They're having a great year. They could win this Super Regional hosting Oklahoma. We have some other Cinderellas, Troy and Arkansas Little Rock. St. John's, the beast of the Big East, is in a Super at Alabama. Two Big Ten teams, Oregon is playing at Texas, Southern California at North Carolina. But no LSU, no Virginia, no Florida State, no Miami, no Vanderbilt. All lost in the regionals, or in the case of LSU, didn't even make the tournament. Glorious news for Husker softball. Our little Jordy Ball is pregnant. That's right, the superstar Husker who helped transform the program, the National Player of the Year, announced on social media that she is 3 months along. The TV numbers for Nebraska softball were eye-popping, 1.4 million on average every 15 minutes, but that College World Series game against Arkansas peaked at 1.6 million, biggest number ever for an opening round game. Other baseball, right-handed pitcher Ty Horn. For this fan, Nebraska's best pitcher this year is giving up college ball. He will be available for the MLB draft. Junior from Halstead, Kansas, was particularly good against the best teams, UCLA in the Big Ten tournament, Ole Miss in the NCAAs. But like Dylan Carey last year, if he doesn't get drafted, he'll come back to college ball at Nebraska, for he is not entering the transfer portal. Big League Baseball, all the Royals needed was to play teams from the National League. Opened up a series in Cincinnati with a 9-2 win. Here's manager Matt Quattaro.
7: That was a huge swing, literally, and a swing in the game. I mean, the at-bats to load the bases, the walks, being disciplined, and then he's almost off the hook in first pitch.
6: That was Lane Thomas launching a grand slammer in the opening frame en route to the 9-2 KC Royals win. Light schedule last night on a Monday. Texas beat St. Louis, Seattle over the Mets, and Colorado beat the Angels. National League winners were Arizona, Milwaukee, and the Marlins. American League winners Detroit 10-9 over the Rays, Minnesota 9-6 over the White Sox. The Omaha Storm Chasers open up a series at Columbus. Iowa State basketball, which has been consistently damn respectable since T.J. Otzelberger was named head coach, is finding out there is an amount of money to get somebody to jump. Too bad for this guy. Milan Momcilovic, their best shooter, the very best shooter in the country, leaves Ames for Kentucky. Just a lot more money. In fact, ISU wasn't close. It was down to Louisville, Arizona, and UK. For Milan, he shot 49% from three range, averaged 17 points a game. Lots of interstate buzz over former Husker football player Alex Bullock. The Creighton Prep guy transferred after the 2024 season to South Dakota State. There he starred. He got 71 passes for nearly 1,000 yards. A free agent to Jacksonville, signed a $3 million contract. He abruptly retired from the NFL yesterday. He did not give up $3 million. Like most free agent deals, very little of it was guaranteed. Only 3,000 of the $3 million was guaranteed. Sports is news on Nebraska's News, Weather, and Traffic Station. You can follow us on X at Rosie Did You Know, KFAB News Time in the morning, 6:55.
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10: from the A1 United Heating, Air, and Electrical Time Saver Traffic Center, 680 southbound. A little slow right around Pacific, and that is due to a stalled vehicle. It is on that inside left shoulder. However, with the new move over law, that inside left lane is essentially closed. That's what's causing the slowdowns for you there. Blair High in the area of 680, still seeing a little bit slow traffic through there as you make your way to 680. And 84th Street, various lane restrictions, Harrison to Giles. That's a look at your roads. I'm Lucy Chapman.
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2: Jim will be dressed as Cinderella in that exhibit. It's going to be beautiful. Now we've got partly sunny skies on tap today, 83 for a high. A little more breezy today than yesterday, 61 overnight. A little breezier tomorrow with a high 84. And then rain and thunderstorms possible Wednesday overnight throughout the day Thursday. A high on Thursday of 86. 70 now in Omaha Council Bluffs, 63 in Lincoln. Fox and KFAB News updates in just a moment. 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
9: They can vote now in Iowa.
22: 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Polls just opening in one of six states holding primaries today.
23: I want a Democratic Party that wants people to make more money. 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
24: What we're fighting for, first and foremost, a livable wage.
0: affordable housing.
22: The winner likely faces Republican Congresswoman Ashley Hinson as Democrats trying to win control of Congress hope to take the seat now held by retiring Iowa GOP Senator Joni Ernst. There are also key contests in California, including for governor. Republican Steve Hilton tells Fox,
1: I really know that we can win in November, but this top two primary, it's very tricky.
3: The top two candidates, regardless of party, will advance to the general election. There are more than 60 hopefuls in the governor's race, including Hilton and fellow Republican Riverside County Sheriff Chad Bianco, and Democrats, including billionaire Tom Steyer, former Congresswoman Katie Porter, and former Health and Human Services Secretary Javier Becerra.
22: That's Fox's Kristen Goodwin. It's up to at least 18 people dead in Ukraine, more than 100 injured after a Russian missile and drone attack overnight, hitting apartment buildings and other civilian targets in Kyiv and other cities. President Trump is suggesting a possible deal to end the Iran conflict this week, but Iran keeps demanding Israel has to stop attacking Hezbollah militants in Lebanon. The president says after talking to both sides that fighting will stop, but Axios reports the Trump call with Israeli Prime Minister Netanyahu was tense.
4: Everybody hates you now. Everybody hates Israel because of this. A second source briefed on the call said Trump was pissed and at one point yelled at Netanyahu, what the F are you doing? At this moment, Israeli troops remain in southern Lebanon, and overnight there were a few sirens in northern Israel from Hezbollah rocket and drone attacks, as well as a small number of Israeli strikes in Lebanon.
22: Fox's Trey Yings back to Iowa. Seven people and one family dead in a murder-suicide.
24: They simply do not have the words. This act of evil and what it has done to our community.
22: Muscatine Police Chief Anthony Keyes. 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
25: It's 7:02. We've got 70 degrees in Omaha, Council Bluffs, 65 in Lincoln. I'm Craig Evans, News Radio 1110 KFAB. Seven people, including a gunman, are dead after a string of shootings in Iowa. Police say they responded to a home in Muscatine early Monday afternoon after reports of shots fired. Four victims found dead inside that home. Officers located the suspect, 52-year-old Ryan McFarland, on a trail where he took his own life. Investigators found two adult men deceased at two other different locations. All victims are believed to be members of McFarland's family. A court hearing is held for a Gretna preschool teacher accused of child abuse. 59-year-old Tammy Haberer received a bond of $75,000. Gretna public schools officials say the child abuse charge involves someone who was a student in her class. Prosecutors say the case involves a disabled child who was physically and mentally abused. 18 patients who were exposed to hantavirus are now eligible to leave the National Quarantine Unit at the University of Nebraska Medical Center. Officials say five of the patients have asked to finish their quarantine at home. 13 are still at the facility. Some have chosen to stay longer. Others have yet to get permission to go home. The patients arrived in Omaha earlier this year after being exposed to the hantavirus while aboard the MV Hondius cruise ship. I'm Craig Evans, News Radio 1110 KFAB, Nebraska's news, weather, and traffic station. 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
10: From the A1 United Heating, Air, and Electrical Time Saver Traffic Center, slow going on 680 southbound. You've got a stalled vehicle in that inside left shoulder, but that is causing the tie-ups for you through there. You're going to find delays due to construction on 108th between M and L. It's going to be in that center turn lane, affecting the left turns. Also watch for delays on 13th Street at Y. Lane restrictions there. That's a look at your roads. I'm Lucy Chapman.
2: Thanks, Lucy. We get a high today of 83, partly sunny degrees. A little breezier today than yesterday. And that's after a slight chance of a little more rain, maybe an isolated thunderstorm popping up yet this morning. 61 overnight. And then about the same tomorrow, partly sunny, 84, a little breezy. But Wednesday night and throughout the day Thursday, we get that chance of showers and thunderstorms returning to the metro area. A high on Thursday of 86. Right now, 70, Omaha Council Bluffs. Still got a reading of 63 in Lincoln. We got a Bloomberg market update here in just a moment on News Radio 1110 KFAB. This is Scott Voorhees first, talking about Christmas lights. It is June 2nd. Let's talk about Christmas lights, because trim light is absolutely Christmas lights, but not only Christmas lights. 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You can see what I am talking about. 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
18: Trae tu número y activa una línea de $40 en la tienda. 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
7: This is the Bloomberg Money Minute. The turnaround at Victoria's Secret is building momentum. The company has been focusing on bras and the pink brand that's geared toward younger shoppers. Victoria's Secret has said it's trying to embrace a new era of sexy, even recently changing its ticker symbol to VSXY as part of its repositioning. The retailer boosting its financial outlook for the year as the business continues to show signs of progress. Checking on the markets, even though President Trump is optimistic that the U.S. can reach an interim peace deal with Iran over the next week, stock futures are still heading for a lower open. On the other hand, shares of Marvell Technology surging in early trading. NVIDIA CEO Jensen Huang is predicting the semiconductor and networking company to be the next business to hit $1 trillion. NVIDIA has something to gain in saying so. The chip giant took a $2 billion stake in Marvell 3 months ago as part of a broader partnership. Courtney Donahoe, Bloomberg Radio.
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2: Chance of that on Thursday with temperatures popping up in the mid to upper 80s, storms moving in. Keep an eye on that for you here on Nebraska's News, Weather, and Traffic Station. This is News Radio 1110 KFAB. We got Lucy Chapman back after a day off. Craig Evans is here, Jim Rose as well. I am Scott Voorhees, Courtney Donahoe, too, and this is Nebraska's Morning News. So glad to have you with us. 18 patients exposed to the hantavirus on that little cruise ship. It was just supposed to be a three-hour tour, and some of these hantavirus patients are now eligible to leave Omaha, Nebraska, after they've been here for about 3 weeks. But there's some of them who say, I'm going to stay here the next 3 weeks, including one who was on ABC News, a guy named Jake. He said, I've been traumatized by this whole experience. And then they said, well, you can leave. He goes, well, I think I'll just stay here and quarantine for another 21 days. All right, let's take a look at this. I presume he's not paying for anything while he's in quarantine. The United States government, the World Health Organization, whatever, Dr. Fauci, someone decided that he needs to come to Omaha. He needs to, you sit over there in your little quarantine suite and we'll get you all the food and all the entertainment and exercise equipment. All you can do is stay there, but we're going to make it real comfortable for you. It's a nice hotel stay. You're not going to be able to work, and you're not going to be able to leave, but we're going to supply everything you need. I imagine someone's paying his rent or his mortgage. Someone is, I presume Jake has a job somewhere someone is paying his lost wages. I mean, he's like, I'd like to go to work right now, doing riveting or riveting things somewhere. Whatever the guy does, he'd like to go to work. Nope, you got to stay in quarantine. So I stay here. Everything's taken care of. If I end up getting this deadly disease, I have a team of doctors right here ready to make sure I don't die. And I'm getting lost wages from the job I can't go to that I didn't really want to go to anyway. And then they go, hey, Jake, you're eligible to leave. Or if you want an abundance of caution, you can stay here another 3 weeks. He's like, I think I'll stay here another 21 days. And that's what he's deciding to do. It doesn't sound like a bad deal. I don't know exactly what your mindset is. I'm sitting here looking at Jim Rose. I don't know exactly what his mindset is. But sometimes I think like, oh, man, I got a weekend coming up here. Mm-hmm. And I got nothing to do. I have absolutely no place I have to be, nothing I have to do. I have absolutely nothing. This is going to be great. And then by about 9 a.m. on Saturday, I'm crawling up and down the walls. I've got to find something to do. So if they tell you, hey, just stay in here for 40-some days and it'll be fine. At the onset, it's probably like, oh, that's great. I can just relax and I can catch up on some reading. I can watch a new TV show or 18 and it'll be great. By about a day and a half, I would lose my mind. I'd be beating my head against mm-hmm. the wall. Could you do that?
11: You'd feel in prison. No, I couldn't do it. I mean, you feel imprisoned by it. The natural freedom that the human being has mm-hmm. is a very powerful force, mentally and otherwise. This is why, you know, we saw some of the torturing of American POWs. We saw the torturing of what the Nazis did in World War II. This was not just about confining them. It was about breaking them mentally. Not having the ability to freely move around, do whatever you want to do, is a fundamental part of the human physiological makeup. And that's why a lot of these guys were in such bad shape when they got out of these prisons. Because they'd been broken mentally and physically.
2: I don't think that this guy feels like he's subject to the treatment of mm-hmm. Nazi Germany.
11: You never know.
2: But I imagine it is mentally straining.
11: Sure.
2: Anytime you get so much as a half a sniffle, or you suddenly have to clear your throat, you've got to be thinking, is that the hantavirus?
11: Right.
2: So I imagine it's not real easy, but so I wonder who's paying for all his stuff. And then are there any mirrors in here? Oh, the taxpayers are. Right. Traffic, weather, and a news update coming up next here on News Radio 1110 KFAB.
11: Yeah, we had a little thunderstorm, a little lightning bolt stretch across the sky this morning. Maybe had some last night. Did it knock out a power source? Did you lose power? 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
10: From the A1 United Heating, Air, and Electrical Time Saver Traffic Center, as that morning rush is definitely starting to build, starting to see a little extra traffic on I-80 between 680 and 480. Getting reports of a ladder in the road, 480 southbound to I-80 eastbound. And also watch for delays due to slow going. You've got a stalled vehicle. It's on the inside left shoulder, 680 southbound at Pacific, but is causing slowdowns. That's a look at your roads. I'm Lucy Chapman.
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19: Partly sunny with a high of 82 today and a slight chance of a late morning shower. Partly cloudy and 61 overnight. Partly sunny, breezy with a high of 83 Wednesday. For Thursday, mostly cloudy with afternoon showers and thunderstorm chances and a high reaching 86. I'm Craig Michaels.
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25: Kellogg's has announced that 100 employees in Omaha will be laid off in July. The rest of the 450 employees will be laid off as the plant closes in August. President Trump says talks with Iran are continuing at a rapid pace. He made the comment following reports that Iran was ending negotiations and planned to fully block the Strait of Hormuz due to ceasefire violations by the U.S. A New York City family wants answers about what happened to their father's body. The 84-year-old died recently, and when his family arrived at his wake, there was a stranger in his coffin. The funeral home insisted for hours that the unknown person was, in fact, their father. The funeral home later said the mix-up was caused by getting two bodies with similar names at the same time. I'm Craig Evans. 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
2: And Gene Stothert is back, head in the studio as our guest for the entire program yesterday. Omaha Police Chief Todd Schmotter. 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This is the live version of Nebraska's Morning News, unless you're listening to this on the podcast later, in which case it is not. We all on the same page? Great. Let me know if I can need to explain any of this further for you. Lucy Chapman's right there, Craig Evans, Jim Rose of Sports in just a moment. And we're glad to be with you on News Radio 1110 KFAB. We got two U.S. officials saying that President Trump erupted during an expletive-laden call with the Prime Minister of Israel, as Israel is like, hey, look, we got nests of Hezbollah in Lebanon. We're going after them. Trump's calling him crazy. He said, you'd be in prison if it weren't for me. I'm saving your rear end. And Trump is, he
11: shortened rear end to just one word that starts with an A and ends with an S.
2: Yeah.
11: There was also an F-bomb in there that sounds like duck.
2: Yes. Yeah, thank you. We know all that.
11: Well, no, we don't.
2: Yeah, but I love your portrait you painted of a group of kids out there getting a tour of the White House. Yeah. Is that the president in there? Yeah, he'd be out and say hi to you kids. Just a second. He's on the phone right now.
11: How many times do I got to tell you? Oh, hi, kids.
1: Is that the president? Why is he yelling?
3: Does the Prime Minister of Israel have his hand up his rear end? Is that possible? I'm going to try and do it. No, I'm going to try and do it.
1: He said he can go F himself. I don't think that's physiologically possible, teacher.
3: We learned in health class that you can't do that yourself.
2: So, all I know is Israel halted an Israeli strike on Beirut this week. And the president, all he said is, hey, BB, thanks a lot for the restraint. Everything's going to be fine. Don't worry about a thing. So there's the president doesn't want war, except with, as he continues to phrase them, Democrats. He wants war there. He doesn't want war in the Middle East. He doesn't want American soldiers over there committing war. He doesn't want to spend a bunch of money on war.
11: President wants poll numbers.
2: He wants poll numbers. He wants the stock market to go up.
11: Right.
2: He wanted Iran not to have a nuclear weapon. He wants Israel to stop blowing everything up there just because they think they can.
11: And he's tired of paying for NATO's armies.
2: Yeah, so we'll see what happens with the stock market today. It opens here in just over an hour. Right now, it's time for the 1110 KFAB Certified Transmission Sports Brief. Here's Jim Rose.
11: Okay, Scott, good morning, everybody. Now, the good stuff for Jordy Ball. The Husker softball superstar, she and husband Trey Fromm announced the glorious news yesterday. She is 3 months pregnant, and it's his. Well, that explains her dominance. But don't get any ideas about impregnating your high school softball player thinking this will give her an edge. You laugh, but have you seen parental behavior at youth sports events these days? Super regional matchups, down to 16 teams. Best 2 out of 3 advance to the CWS. West Virginia is in the Super, and they could win it, playing Cal Poly San Luis Obispo. If the Mountaineers make it to Omaha, you will love their tradition of singing the John Denver anthem of the 70s. The whole stadium, Take Me Home Country Roads, everybody in the ballpark locks arm in arm, and they belt it out. Listen to this.

0: watch. If West Virginia makes it, all of GA at Schwab Field will join in and do the same thing because they've been, you know, lubed up for the first five or six innings. Hey, they don't have the heartstrings pulled to the Iowa wave, but that's pretty cool. Kansas made the Supers and will host the Oklahoma Sooners are coming to Lawrence for baseball. KU is good. As expected, Husker pitcher Ty Horn, probably the best one on the staff, is going pro. Made the announcement on social media, but he's not going into the portal, so if he doesn't get the offer he wants, he could come back. 82 2/3 innings, 87 strikeouts, just 26 walks. See about the other draft-eligible guys. We're down to two in the Stanley Cup playoffs. Championship Series begins tonight, Vegas at Carolina. The Hurricanes have only lost one game in the whole playoffs, got through to the finals in just 13 games. That is the most dominant playoff run since the late 80s Edmonton Oilers. Scoreboard last night, Major League Baseball, the Royals got a win over Cincinnati. A first-inning grand slam home run was helpful, 9-2 over the Reds. Texas 2-1 over the Cards. Seattle beat the Mets 3-2. Colorado 9, the Angels 8. In the National League, it was Arizona 4 and the Dodgers 1. Milwaukee 16, San Francisco 2. Miami 7 and Washington 3. American League, Twins 9, White Sox 6. Detroit 10, Tampa Bay 9. Omaha opens up a series at Columbus tonight. Sports is news on Nebraska's News, Weather, and Traffic Station. 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
1: Have you ever stopped to wonder what's wrong with you? Jordy Fromm is having a baby, and it's her husband. What is the matter with you?
0: We answer questions before they're asked.
1: No one is asking that question.
0: You might be surprised.
1: No one was wondering that.
0: It's our job to deliver. It's our job to get people to answer the question or ask it.
1: Lucy, please. Time saver traffic.
2: I can do that for you. From the A1 United Heating, Air, and Electrical Time Saver Traffic Center, seeing heavy traffic now on I-80 between 680 and 480. Nothing out of the usual, but some pretty good slowdowns at 30th and Ames. Also at Sorensen and 75, very slow for you through there. And Stores Expressway at 16th. You've got a stalled vehicle northbound 60th as you approach Grover. That's a look at your roads. I'm Lucy Chapman.
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1: Weather Watch got a slight chance of maybe another little thunderstorm popping up this morning like it did a few hours ago. Partly sunny by this afternoon, little breezy and a high of 83. 61 overnight, sunny, 84 tomorrow, still kind of breezy. And then thunderstorms possible Wednesday night throughout the day on Thursday. The high on Thursday of 86. 70 now in Omaha, Council Bluffs, 65 in Lincoln. 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
17: Fox News, I'm CJ Papa. President Trump insists talks continue with Iran, though that country says they're suspended. Meanwhile,
18: the president said on Truth Social, "I had a conversation with Bibi Netanyahu today asking him not to go into a major raid of Beirut, Lebanon. He turned his troops around. Thank you, Bibi. I also had a conversation with representatives of the leaders of Hezbollah, and they agreed to stop shooting at Israel and its soldiers. Likewise, Israel agreed to stop shooting at them."
17: Fox's Trey Yang. Primary day, Montana, New Mexico, South Dakota, California, New Jersey, and Iowa.
19: State Representative Josh Turek and State Senator Zach Walls are competing in the Democratic primary for the U.S. Senate seat being vacated by incumbent Republican Joni Ernst.
17: That's Fox's Alex Hogan. The winner takes on presumptive Republican nominee Congresswoman Ashley Hinson. 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
21: It's 7:31. We've got 70 degrees in Omaha, Council Bluffs, 65 in Lincoln. I'm Craig Evans, News Radio, 1110 KFAB. Kellogg's is sharing details about planned layoffs at its Omaha plant. The company says 100 employees will be laid off in July. The rest will be laid off in August when the plant is scheduled to close, resulting in the loss of 450 jobs. No injuries are reported in an accidental Southwest Omaha apartment fire.
0: The fire was in a second-floor apartment at 119th and Cryer Avenue. Upon arrival around 1:20 Monday afternoon, Omaha firefighters found smoke and flames in one of the units. The residents of the affected apartment were not home at the time of the fire. Investigators say three people are displaced from the apartment, and one cat was found deceased. Omaha Fire says the blaze was caused by an electrical problem. I'm Terry Leahy.
2: The Nebraska Department of Revenue was reminding taxpayers about an upcoming deadline for people who pay property taxes. The department says if a taxpayer does not agree with their property valuation for this year, a real property valuation protest must be filed on or before the end of the month, June 30th. I'm Craig Evans, News Radio 1110 KFAB, Nebraska's news, weather, and traffic station. 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
22: From the A1 United Heating, Air, and Electrical Time Saver Traffic Center, that morning rush is underway. Seeing heavy traffic now on I-80 between 680 and 480. A little slow to exit from 480 northbound to Leavenworth. That's due to a stalled vehicle blocking the right shoulder. 480, also got northbound at Leavenworth, that stalled vehicle. And south and northbound on 60th near Grover, you've got stalled vehicles in both directions there. That's a look at your roads. I'm Lucy Chapman.
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1: 83 for a high today. Still a slight chance of a little thunderstorm popping up this morning, like it did a few hours ago. You probably slept through it. We've got kind of a breezy day today with a good east-southeast breeze, about 5 to 10, gusting 15 to 20. A little windier tomorrow with a high of 84 after a low of 61 overnight. But overnight, Wednesday, throughout the day, Thursday, that chance of rain, maybe thunderstorms. A high on Thursday of 86. Right now we're at 70 in Omaha, Council Bluffs, 65 in Lincoln. And right now, here's the latest from Wall Street. Here's Courtney Donahoe.
24: 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Low prices are helping to attract shoppers to Dollar General. The retailer nudged up its profit outlook for the year. The more optimistic forecast underscoring how rising cost pressures are benefiting companies that focus on value. That's driving some shoppers to discount chains and dollar stores, boosting their results. Checking on your money, stocks hit another record high yesterday with the S&P 500 seeing gains for 8 straight days. This morning, financial markets continue to get whipsawed by headlines out of the Middle East. Stock futures are lower this morning. And basketball star Stephen Curry has signed a long-term endorsement deal with Chinese sportswear company Li Ning. The partnership will start with basketball and golf products and then extend into broader lifestyle categories. The company didn't release any financial terms of the deal with the Golden State Warriors star. Curry's next move has been closely watched since he parted ways with Under Armour last November. Courtney Donahoe, Bloomberg Radio.
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1: So great to have you hanging out here with us on Nebraska's Morning News. Jim Rose, right there. Lucy Chapman, Craig Evans, Courtney Donahoe. I'm Scott Voorhees. Now welcoming on here, time for News Radio 1110, KFAB. National correspondent Rory O'Neill, because we got some local and some national to look at. It's an election day, and for Iowa, the polls have been open now for 36 minutes. Let's start there, Rory. What's going on in Iowa today?
29: Yeah, certainly a lot on the line. You've got Democrats who are trying to really get something with Rob Sand. You know, he's got a history of winning statewide elections and think that maybe he's the key to perhaps creating the Iowa Democrat that could find some success in the state. But a lot of attention, of course, is being paid to who would replace Senator Joni Ernst with her leaving office and deciding not to seek another term. There's a lot of a lot of Republicans have largely coalesced around Congresswoman Ashley Hinson. But, of course, now who replaces Hinson is the subject of a pretty fierce battle.
1: Yeah, Trump is supporting Hinson in that Senate race. And in the governor's race, he likes Randy Feenstra, and the state auditor in Iowa, running unopposed. So we'll see. I mean, it doesn't matter if anyone gets between 50 and 100% of the vote today. They don't automatically become right. Senator or governor. That's not the case in the mayor's race in Los Angeles, though, right?
29: Right. They have this whole crazy jungle primary system that means whoever the top two vote getters are, they go on to run off in November. And it could be two Democrats running against each other. Could be two Republicans. That was a lot more talk a month or two ago. Mm-hmm. Looks like, especially in that governor's race. And, of course, in the L.A. mayoral race, now we have a reality TV show star really turning things upside down with Spencer Pratt getting in that race and getting some traction against incumbent Mayor Karen Bass. That L.A. mayoral race, though, is nonpartisan. Wink, wink, nudge, nudge, at least on paper. Bass, of course, is a Democrat. Spencer Pratt, a registered Republican. But as a victim of the L.A. Wildfires, he really has hit a nerve with his campaign, and an effective campaign with a lot of very clever ads that have been getting a lot of attention and maybe getting enough support to at least put him in contention for November.
1: Governor's race in California as well. We got some big money guys throwing a lot of cash around that state.
29: Yeah, a lot of cash and a lot of candidates. Do you know more than 60 candidates are on the ballot there in California?
1: Wow.
29: So only the top two vote getters will actually advance to November. But right now we're looking at Javier Becerra, the Democrat, former attorney general, former HHS secretary under Joe Biden. He has put on a strong and steady campaign and now has a slight lead over Steve Hilton by a point or two. Remember, all you want to do is you only need to be one of the top two vote getters here. Doesn't really matter who's first or second as long as you're one or two. Tom Steyer, though, is awfully close to Hilton, coming in a very close third. The rest are way back, including Chad Bianco. Kathy Porter, Democrats thought she would be the candidate to beat 6 months ago, but she had some pretty high-profile campaign stumbles and is now polling around 6%.
1: Yeah, made it interesting in some of those debates, certainly. Let's come back here to the Midwest, because we don't want to neglect our friends listening around the Corn Palace and across the great state of South Dakota. What is monumentally happening in South Dakota today?
29: You'd be hard-pressed to find something monumental happening in South Dakota today.
1: Well, they're voting anyway.
29: Yeah, they're voting, but not a whole lot of attention being put on the races there. I don't think any big upsets are in the forecast. But the real question in all these races is turnout, because it is sort of an off election. You know, even in California, such a high profile race, but not really a whole lot of attention being paid to it. There are questions about who is actually going to show up and turn out today. So turn.

0: Ma, ¿y qué almorzaste?
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1: Buenísimo, amor. 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
7: From the A1 United Heating, Air, and Electrical Time Saver Traffic Center, that morning rush is well underway on the Dodge Expressway, the JFK out of Bellevue. You're seeing some slowdowns on I-80 between 680 and 480. 75 at Sorenson, a little slow there, and also at the Stores Expressway at 16th, a little slow. And slow on 60th, both north and south of Grover, had some reports of disabled vehicles there. That's a look at your roads. I'm Lucy Chapman.
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9: Partly sunny with a high of 82 today and the slight chance of a late morning shower. Partly cloudy and 61 overnight. Partly sunny, breezy with a high of 83 Wednesday. For Thursday, mostly cloudy with afternoon showers and thunderstorm chances and a high reaching 86. I'm Craig Michaels.
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12: 5 of the 18 patients at the National Quarantine Unit at the University of Nebraska Medical Center have asked to finish their quarantine at home. 13 remain at the facility. 7 people, including a gunman, are dead after a string of shootings in Muscatine, Iowa. All victims are believed to be members of the shooter's family. New research shows that 28% of Americans have taken on extra work, with most citing the needs to cover bills and essentials. A separate survey estimates that 35% of Americans have an alternate source of income. That survey also found that about 45% of those earning over $150,000 do supplemental work. I'm Craig Evans. More news at the top of the hour at News Radio 1110 KFAB.
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0: Bead.com. There's been a flag that says 8647 flying near the National Mall for a while here during one of the No Kings protests. By the way, the No Kings protest still completely undefeated. Still no king in America. Lucy Chapman's been following that with interest, and I don't mean to put words in your mouth. Lucy, you were off yesterday. We didn't get an update. Do we have a king in this country?
1: Checks notes. Nope.
0: Thank goodness.
1: No king.
0: These protesters are...
1: They're doing a great job.
0: They're true patriots is what they are. And so someone put up a protest flag during one of those No Kings rallies, said 8647. And as you know, former FBI Director James Comey, hey, look what I found on the beach in the seashells that said 8647. They're like, that's a death threat. That's a death threat against the president. It's 47th president of America. 86 means to get rid of something. So obviously it means we need to eliminate the 47th president. Look, a judge just said, an Obama-appointed judge just said, 86 doesn't necessarily always mean murder, assassinate. It just means to throw out, get rid of. Meaning we've got to get rid of the president. Well, how do we get rid of him? We can't vote him out.
1: Wait, I have an idea.
0: Yeah, we can't vote him out. I guess make his life so miserable. Like, they won't let me put up my arch. They won't let me paint the bottom of the reflecting pool. They won't let me build my ballroom. I'm leaving. If you guys think someone else can do this job better, I'm out. I'm out, Jerry. I guess that's the way they want the president to leave. Anyway, a judge said that that flag can remain as it's not an imminent threat against the president of the United States. I don't think James Comey is going to spend any time in jail over the seashells that he found there on the beach. It's so weird. All right. Get to the 1110 KFAB certified transmission sports brief now. Here's Jim Rose.
2: Okay, Scott, good morning, everybody. Now we know why Jordy Ball Fromm gave up that home run in the sixth inning of the World Series. Apparently, the baby kicked and she left the ball up. That's right, the baby. We learned that Jordy, the transformative Husker softball star, best player in the country, is 3 months pregnant. Now, no word if husband and father to be Trey Fromm will be in the delivery room with a mask and a catcher's mitt. But given her velocity, don't rule it out. On the men's side, the Super Regionals are set this weekend. From these matchups will come our eight teams for the College World Series. West Virginia is hosting Cal Poly. Troy versus Arkansas Little Rock. USC at North Carolina. Ole Miss at Auburn. St. John's at Alabama. Oregon at Texas. Mississippi State at Georgia. And Oklahoma is playing at Kansas. So we're going to have some CWS newbies. All of it on the sidelines for these big names. UCLA, Virginia, Florida, Miami, Texas A&M, Florida State, Vanderbilt. They all lost in the regionals. SEC has 7 in the Supers. Big 12 has 2. Big 10 has 2. Big East has 1. Big League scoreboard last night. Detroit 10, Tampa Bay 9, Minnesota 9, the White Sox 6. In the National League, Miami 7 and Washington 3. Milwaukee 16, San Francisco 2. It was Arizona 4 and the Dodgers 1. Interleague play, the Royals got a grand slam home run in the first inning, and that was a good start, 9-2 over the Reds. Texas beat St. Louis, Seattle over the Mets, and Colorado 9, the Angels 8. Omaha opens up a series at Columbus tonight. Husker baseball loses its best pitcher, Ty Horn, the right-hander, junior from tiny Halstead, Kansas, north of Wichita, going pro. Said goodbye to Husker Nation via social media. But he's not going into the portal, so if the MLB franchises don't pay up, he could come back just like Dylan Carey did. But Horn's performances against the good teams on Nebraska's schedule were eye-popping. Try on this one, the Hammond Bears, as in Hammond, Indiana. Right now, that place has the lead for the next home of the NFL's Chicago Bears. The latest public funding bill was voted down in the Illinois legislature. Hammond and the state of Indiana have offered $1 billion in help. It's the Bears' best option today. Where is it? Well, it's right up there in the corner of the state of Indiana, about 25 miles from downtown Chicago. It's no different than the Giants and Jets playing in New Jersey or Washington playing in Maryland. And if the fine people of Hammond are willing to give up sales taxes for 4 years for 10 football games a year, God love them. Sports is news on Nebraska's News, Weather, and Traffic Station. KFAB News Time in the morning, 7:53.
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5: 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The closest existing ones are in Minneapolis and Chicago. 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
0: All right, thank you very much, Jeff. Right now, 5 minutes before 8 o'clock, Lucy Chapman with Time Saver Traffic.
1: From the A1 United Heating, Air, and Electrical Time Saver Traffic Center, well, you've got some slowdowns on the Dodge Expressway. Although traffic is light, a crash has now blocked that inside the far right lane, right at the where the merge comes from 168th, and they're just getting that moved off to the shoulder right now. So a little slow through there, a little slow at 680 northbound at Pacific to exit at Dodge with the construction and narrow lanes through there. That's a look at your roads. I'm Lucy Chapman.
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0: Partly sunny and a high of 83 today. Right now, 70 Omaha Council Bluffs, 65 in Lincoln. 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
21: The fighting has not stopped in Lebanon. I'm Dave Anthony, Fox News. Despite President Trump's push, Hezbollah launched more rockets and drones targeting Israeli soldiers and civilians today. And Israel targeted Hezbollah in Lebanon with strikes that reportedly killed 8 people, including 2 children. After the president posted on Truth Social, he urged Israel's Prime Minister Netanyahu to tone it down in Lebanon, as Iran keeps demanding it talks to end the conflict with the U.S.
22: He also spoke with representatives of Hezbollah, and they agreed to stop shooting at Israel and its soldiers. Likewise, Israel agreed to stop shooting at them. Let's see how long that lasts.
21: This is Mark Meredith at the White House.
22: This call between the president and the Israeli prime minister appears to have gotten quite heated. You can imagine that the pressure that the White House is feeling to try to wrap up this conflict as soon as possible. But the president has also said he'll only do that if a deal is suitable to the U.S.
21: Another Russian bombardment in Ukraine has left at least 18 people dead, hitting apartment buildings and civilian targets.
23: Explosions boomed across Ukraine through the night and into the dawn. According to the Ukrainian Air Force, Russia unleashed 73 missiles and more than 650 drones. The main targets included Ukraine's capital, Kyiv, and cities including Dnipro, Kharkiv, and Zaporizhia.
21: Fox's Jonathan Savage. It is primary day in 6 states, with 2 candidates and 2 California races getting the most attention. Spencer Pratt is trying to unseat Los Angeles Mayor Karen Bass, and Republican Steve Hilton running for California governor. He tells Fox,
24: "We've never run for office before, neither of us. We're both outsiders running to shake up a system that is obviously broken."
21: Hilton has President Trump's endorsement and faces dozens of candidates for governor, including Democrats Javier Becerra and Tom Steyer. The top 2 in today's voting face off in a runoff. Same for the L.A. mayor's race. There are also primaries today in New Jersey, New Mexico, Montana, South Dakota, Iowa, where Republican Congresswoman Ashley Hinson got a Trump endorsement. 2 Democrats are vying to challenge her, hoping to replace Iowa GOP retiring Senator Joni Ernst. 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
25: It's 8:02. We've got 70 degrees in Omaha and Council Bluffs, 67 in Lincoln. I'm Craig Evans, News Radio 1110 KFAB. A court hearing is held for a Gretna preschool teacher accused of child abuse. 59-year-old Tammy Haberer received a bond of $75,000. Gretna Public Schools officials say the child abuse charge involves someone who is a student in her class. Prosecutors say the case involves a disabled child who was physically and mentally abused. 7 people, including a gunman, are dead after a string of shootings in Muscatine, Iowa. All victims are believed to be members of the gunman's family. Five patients have now left the national quarantine unit at the University of Nebraska Medical Center. 13 are still at the facility. Some have chosen to stay longer. Others have yet to get permission to go home. The patients arrived in Omaha earlier this year after being exposed to the hentavirus while aboard the MV Hondius cruise ship. I'm Craig Evans, News Radio 1110 KFAB, Nebraska's news, weather, and traffic station. 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
1: From the A1 United Heating, Air, and Electrical Time Saver Traffic Center, light to moderate traffic on I-80 between 680 and 480. It's still light to moderate on the Dodge Expressway. JFK gets a little bit slow as you make your way to I-80. Seeing a little slowdown on Blair High in the area of 680. Nothing out of the ordinary there. And some construction. 84th Street, various lane restrictions between Harrison and Giles. That's a look at your roads. I'm Lucy Chapman.
0: All right, Lucy, thank you very much. 83 for a high today, and that's a partly sunny high of 83. Kind of breezy today, more so than yesterday. Maybe a few gusts up around 20 miles per hour. 61 overnight, about the same tomorrow with a high of 84. But tomorrow night and throughout the day Thursday, a chance of showers, maybe a thunderstorm, and a high on Thursday of 86. Less chance of rain on Friday with partly sunny and 88 as we head into the weekend. 70 now in Omaha Council Bluffs, 65 in Lincoln. You're just a minute away from your next opportunity to get your share of $250,000. That's that America 250K giveaway right here on iHeartRadio. 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That's next here on News Radio 1110 KFAB.
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28: This is a Bloomberg Money Minute. The White House says it will cut tariffs on farm and construction equipment such as harvesters and forklifts. Import taxes will drop to 15%. Foreign companies could qualify for a lower 10% rate if the equipment contains at least 85% U.S. steel or aluminum. The Trump administration is hoping this will boost investment in the industrial economy. The recent rally for stocks taking a break this morning. Stock futures are heading for a lower open after the S&P 500 hit a record high yesterday. And Apple is trying to solve an awkward issue that reveals itself when you're out to dinner with your buddies. The tech giant is said to be planning a new service for the iPhone that will let users split bills for group meals or other events. Sources tell us the feature will allow users to photograph a receipt, assign items to different people, and generate payment requests. Apple is said to be planning to announce the offering as early as next week at its Worldwide Developers Conference. Courtney Donahoe, Bloomberg Radio.
0: Thanks, Courtney. Let's try that again. Here we go. Now we're into the program right here on Nebraska's Morning News. This is News Radio 1110 KFAB. That was Courtney Donahoe, followed by an awkward moment of silence. Provided by me, Scott Voorhees, and maybe preferable to me, Scott Voorhees. We got Lucy Chapman, Craig Evans, and Jim Rose here as well. We have also a statement here from UNMC. After spending 3 weeks at the National Quarantine Unit here in Omaha at the University of Nebraska Medical Center, five former passengers of the MV Hondius. Can we at least point out that the hantavirus was present on a ship called the Hondius? Isn't that Argentinian for hantavirus?
1: Is that a D or an N you're saying in there? Hondius or Hondius?
0: Hondius.
1: With a D?
0: Hondius with a D. Hondius. It sounds like hantavirus. The MV Hondius. Why do they call it the SS Ebola? Ooh, let's take that. There's good rates on the SS Ebola. Five former passengers from the MV Hondius have returned to their home states for continued monitoring for the next 21 days under the jurisdiction of their local and state public health departments. The CDC requested the individuals from the cruise ship associated with the hantavirus remain at the NQU through Sunday, May 31st, 2 days ago. So they talked about how the travel was gone down. The individuals did not travel commercially. They weren't sitting next to your brother as he just came in from Phoenix yesterday. So you're okay there. The individuals did not travel commercially, and appropriate biocontainment measures were in place during their transport. Is that guy wearing trash bags? Why is there a guy who looks like he's from 20,000 Leagues Under the Sea just walking down the street over here off of Leavenworth?
1: Well, you let him walk around.
0: Is he going to on the next Blue Origin flight? I hope it doesn't blow up. I don't know if they were dressed like spacemen or what. The CDC has also been coordinating with impacted states on requirements for the passengers to continue self-monitoring at their homes. Interesting, they're not saying where their home states are. They have no problem bringing them here to Omaha, Nebraska. 18 passengers who may or may not have a deadly virus are right now in Nebraska. And now five of them are going home. Where are they going? Well, we don't want to say. We don't want to cause a panic among the people in those communities. You people there in Omaha can panic all you want. It says because symptoms of hantavirus can take up to 42 days to appear, all 18 of the former passengers were strongly encouraged to complete the entire period at the NQU, the National Quarantine Unit. 13 of those passengers remain in Omaha. 5 left. Now, wait a second. 18 people who were exposed to hantavirus and therefore put in quarantine were told, we would really, really appreciate it if you would stay in Omaha for another few weeks. And they were given the option to leave. Meanwhile, someone who showed no symptoms of COVID, several months after people who wanted to get vaccines for COVID or could decide upon themselves whether they wanted to wear everything from a mask to a hazmat suit, and you walked into a restaurant or an office someplace without a mask on, and everyone lost their minds. You're like, but I'm not sick. I don't have a temperature. You have the vaccine, and you have a mask on. Why do you need me to put a mask on? Sir, sir, sir, sir, sir, please, please, sir, sir. Everyone's getting yelled at. These guys are exposed to the hantavirus. They were strongly encouraged to remain in quarantine for up to 42 days. And some of them, after just a few weeks, said, I'm good. I feel happy. I want to leave. And they said, we wish you wouldn't. We don't think it's a good idea. Are you going to stop me? As they're walking out the door looking behind them. Well, no. And so they left. I hope that works out okay for everybody. I imagine it probably will. Is there really? I mean, I know that there's an abundance of caution when it comes to these CDC people. I once again remind you how COVID went down. Is there really a virus that after 38 days, you're like, I haven't had so much as had to clear my throat or blow my nose for the last 38 days. I don't have the hantavirus. Well, okay, you probably don't. And then you go out there and suddenly the hantavirus is like, ha! Jumps out from within your system like, I've been hiding next to your large intestine. I've been hiding in here next to your pancreas. And now I gotcha.
1: So you're saying, is there a virus that does this?
0: Yeah. After 38 days, no symptoms.
1: Well, it does if they say it does. If the CDC says you will have symptoms or you may not see symptoms for fill in the blank.
0: 42 days.
1: 42? All right.
0: Really? 42 days? That seems like a lot of days. We got traffic, weather, and a news update next. That's the latest from
1: that's like more than a month.
0: UNMC. It is like more than a month. 42 days, that's like a whole year. There's some students who just recently graduated from OPS, so I speak on their behalf as well. What I say here? Traffic, weather, and a news update next here on 1110 KFAB.
2: 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This is the Bill Altman Conclave over there off 120th. 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
1: The A1 United Heating, Air, and Electrical Time Saver Traffic Center. A crash on the Dodge Expressway at 168. That's right there at the on-ramp merge. That's what's causing a little bit of a backup for you there. Otherwise, that morning rush is already easing. You're seeing moderate traffic on I-80 between 680 and 480. Do watch for a little bit of a slowdown if you're trying to exit onto Leavenworth from 480 northbound, a stalled vehicle in that right shoulder. That's a look at your roads. I'm Lucy Chapman.
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12: Partly sunny with a high of 82 today and a slight chance of a late morning shower. Partly cloudy and 61 overnight. Partly sunny, breezy with a high of 83 Wednesday. For Thursday, mostly cloudy with afternoon showers and thunderstorm chances and a high reaching 86. I'm Craig Michaels.
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25: Bond is set at $75,000 for a Gretna preschool teacher accused of child abuse. Officials say the charge involves someone who was a student in her class. At least 18 people are dead and 100 more are hurt following a major Russian attack on two cities in Ukraine. According to the Ukrainian Air Force, Russia launched upwards of 70 missiles and over 650 drones overnight. Dozens of buildings were damaged. Southwest Airlines is reversing course on its plus-size passenger policy. The discount carrier will no longer require plus-size customers to book an extra seat in advance. 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I'm Craig Evans. 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
0: So we got a statement here from Governor Jim Pillen on the few hantavirus exposed guests who have been quarantined here at UNMC, National Quarantine Unit in Omaha. And we had 18 here. Five are leaving. We have 13 remain. And Governor Pillen says this is a positive development. He said those who have elected to go home are doing so with a lower risk profile and in close coordination with health authorities and their destination states. As I have made clear from the beginning of this event, no guest who poses a public health risk will leave the NQU onto the streets of Omaha in an unsecured way or at an inappropriate time. But apparently we'll let them go back to Cleveland or whatever. He didn't say that last part, but the 13 people who remain, they're not allowed to just go down to the old market or the zoo or anything like that. But these five people go home and, well, they're being monitored by people in their home states. And where are those states? We're not going to tell you. We don't want to panic people in those community, but here in Omaha, just know it's probably fine. I'm still not a big fan of this, but...
1: I love the probably part.
0: I know. like I say all the time about a great number of things, Lucy, I hope the people who are in charge know what they're doing.
1: Walk it off.
0: Yeah.
1: Rub some dirt.
0: Meanwhile, we're just trying to do radio here on 1110 KFAB, and we got this via the talkback mic.
18: Yeah, this nationwide contest iHeart has discriminates against drivers. How am I supposed to do that? While I'm driving.
0: Says the guy who just left us a talkback mic message while driving with his phone. You can pull off the side of the road and put that nationwide keyword on the pop-up window at KFAB.com. Now, there's something else he said I want to call attention to here.
18: I can't.
0: Yeah.
18: And? Get the Spanish language ads off of American radio. Appreciate it.
0: I'm hearing from some listeners that there is at least one ad in Spanish that has made its way onto the iHeartRadio stream associated with KFAB. 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We'll do our part, let the tech people do theirs. But I will let the iHeart people know there's at least one Spanish language ad that is running continuously on KFAB this
2: morning. It happens in a lot of ways. The other day, I got Lincoln TV on my YouTube channel. I didn't get Channel 7. I got Channel 8 out of Lincoln. I didn't get Channel 3. I got Channel 10, 11. So I got to watch news people in Lincoln for a couple of days until it got reset, and then I had my Omaha channels back.
0: That's great. Mine sometimes goes throwback. I went to check the news the other day, and the weather, I was watching Tom Bavakwa and Carol Schrader. Like, this thing's lagging. All right. Gary Kerr.
19: Yeah.
0: Michael Scott. Now the 1110 KFAB Certified Transmission Sports Brief. Here's Jim Rhodes.
2: And a strikingly youthful John Nicely.
0: Yes. And he still is.
2: Yeah. Super regionals are set. From these eight, we will have our College World Series field. They have to win a best two out of three tournament. Kansas is hosting one, having a great year, and they could win this super, hosting Oklahoma. And there are other Cinderellas. Troy and Arkansas Little Rock are in one super, so we'll get one of those two for the series. St. John's out of the Big East is playing at Alabama. You got two Big Ten teams, Oregon and Texas, USC and North Carolina. But no LSU, no Virginia, no Florida State, no Miami, no Vanderbilt. All lost in the regionals. In the case of LSU, didn't even make the tournament. Great news for Husker softball. Our little Jordy Ball is pregnant. That's right. The superstar, the National Player of the Year, announced on social media that she is 3 months along. The TV numbers for Nebraska softball were eye-popping. 1.4 million on average every 15 minutes for that College World Series game against Arkansas. Peaked at 1.6 million, biggest number ever for an opening round game. Other baseball, right-handed pitcher Ty Horn. For this fan, Nebraska's best pitcher this year is giving up college ball. He has made himself available for the MLB draft. Junior from Halstead, Kansas, particularly good against the best teams. UCLA in the Big Ten tournament, Ole Miss in the NCAAs. But like Dylan Carey last year, if he doesn't get drafted, he'll come back to college ball. He is not entering the transfer portal. Big League Baseball, KC Royals open up that series at Cincinnati with a win, 9-2. Got a grand slam home run in the first inning and didn't let up from there, which pleased manager Matt Quattaro.
20: Continuing to tack on throughout, you just never know, especially in this ballpark. You know, you don't know what's going to happen, and you see they get a couple guys on in a couple innings, and you're one swing away from the game being back really close.
2: But it didn't happen. The Royals held on and won it 9-2. Texas, Seattle, and the Rockies won interleague play games. National League winners were Arizona over the Dodgers 4-2. Milwaukee beat the Giants, and Miami beat Washington. Twins over the White Sox in the American League. Detroit 10, Tampa Bay 9. Omaha is opening up a series at Columbus tonight. Iowa State basketball, which has been consistently very, very good under coach T.J. Otzelberger, is finding out that, yes, there is an amount of money to get somebody to jump. Unfortunately for Iowa State, it's their best player. Milan Momcilovic, the best shooter in the country, leaves Ames for Kentucky and a lot more money. He averaged 17 points per game. He shot 49% from three range. A lot of interstate buzz over former Husky football player Alex Bullock, Creighton Prep guy who transferred from Lincoln to South Dakota State and had an All-America year at the FCS level. He caught 71 passes last year, signed a free agent deal with Jacksonville. He abruptly retired from the NFL yesterday, didn't give up $3 million. Like most free agent deals, very little of it was guaranteed. It was a $3 million contract if he'd made the roster and if he'd fulfilled it, but only 3,000 of the $3 million were guaranteed. Sports is news on Nebraska's News, Weather, and Traffic Station. We got the Rosie DiGenosi in 25 minutes. KFAB News Time in the morning, 8:25.
0: All right, Jim, thank you very much. Time Saver Traffic. Here's Lucy Chapman.
1: From the A1 United Heating, Air, and Electrical Time Saver Traffic Center. Well, that morning rush is easing, but the Dodge Expressway, you are still slow back to, well, from 168th back to almost to 180th, and that is due to a crash at the on-ramp from 168th. Now, once you get past that on-ramp merge, it opens up quite a bit, so not seeing any big delays, but a little bit slow through there. Also, watch for tie-ups due to construction at 84th between Harrison and Giles and 120th Pacific to Dodge. That's a look at your roads. I'm Lucy Chapman.
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0: We'll see a little sunshine this afternoon and a high of 83, 61 overnight, 84 tomorrow. Chance of rain, maybe thunderstorms, and a high of 86 Thursday. 70 now in Omaha, Council Bluffs, 67 in Lincoln.
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29: That was the moment when I realized I got to do something. 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
31: News. I'm Chris Foster. There are primary elections in 6 states today.
32: Here in California, voters will decide who's going to replace termed out Governor Gavin Newsom and, of course, the next mayor in L.A., the current mayor, Democrat Karen Bass, fighting to keep her job.
31: Fox's Matt Finn, the top 2 candidates in California primaries, regardless of party, advance to the general election. The Justice Department says it'll stop work on a $1.8 billion anti-weaponization payout fund set up after President Trump settled a lawsuit with the IRS.
32: Last week, a federal judge in Virginia ruled the fund must be paused while she sorted through legal issues. The DOJ posting this fund was open to anybody who was so weaponized, targeted,
2: persecuted, whether they were Democrat, Republican, conservative, independent, or otherwise, the department will abide by the court's ruling.
31: Fox's David Spunt. 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
10: It's 8:31. We've got 70 degrees in Omaha and Council Bluffs, 67 in Lincoln. I'm Craig Evans, News Radio, 1110 KFAB. Crime continues to drop in Omaha. According to the Omaha Police Department, they say there was a 10% overall reduction in crime in 2025 compared to the previous year. And so far this year, crime is down an additional 14%. While homicides increased to 26 in 2025, the total remained below historical averages. There were also increases in rape last year. However, robbery, burglary, theft, auto theft, and property crimes were all down so far this year. Homicides and rape are down from last year. Robberies and auto theft are also down this year. Kellogg's is sharing details about planned layoffs at its Omaha plant. The company says 100 employees in Omaha will be laid off in July, while the rest will be laid off in August when the Kellogg's Omaha plant is scheduled to close, resulting in the loss of 450 jobs. Iowans going to the poll today for the primary election. Voters will cast ballots in key races to determine nominees for governor, U.S. Senate, U.S. House, state auditor, and several other contests ahead of the November general election. Polls will be open until 8 p.m. There are also primary elections in five other states today, including Montana, New Jersey, New Mexico, South Dakota, and California. I'm Craig Evans, News Radio 1110, KFAB, Nebraska's news, weather, and traffic station. 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
1: From the A1 United Heating, Air, and Electrical Time Saver Traffic Center, the Dodge Expressway eastbound a little slow, and that is due to a crash at 168th. So it starts at about 168th, and then it's slow back to about 170th, 180th in that area. That crash is right at the on-ramp merge from 168th on the right shoulder. Also getting reports of something going on at westbound center at 60th. That is closed. Again, westbound center is 60th is closed, and I can see that it is slow through that whole area in all directions. That's a look at your roads. I'm Lucy Chapman.
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0: 83 for a high today. We'll see some sun here and a little breeze throughout the day. Still a slight chance of some rain moving through over the next couple of hours before we get to that partly sunny high of 83 today. 61 overnight, partly sunny at 84, a bit more windy tomorrow. Chance of rain overnight into throughout the day Thursday with thunderstorms possible as well and a high on Thursday of 86. Right now 70 in Omaha Council Bluffs, 67 in Lincoln. And what is happening here on Wall Street? Nothing good. Stocks sliding. And early trading here. Well, the Dow just made a turnaround just moments into trading. The Dow is now up 91 points, 51,170. S&P is down 7.5 at 75.92. The NASDAQ has dropped 74 points, 27,012.
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0: Well, good morning, and thank you very much for being here with us on Nebraska's News, Weather, and Traffic Station. This is News Radio 1110 KFAB with Craig Evans, Lucy Chapman, Jim Rose. I'm Scott Voorhees. We got a lot more people now out and about taking KFAB into the office with them and listening via iHeartRadio. So I'm getting more emails Like this one from Gail, sent to Scott at KFAB.com, says, Scott, let me know how to get rid of those Spanish ads. It's a tricky one because what you hear when listening to our radio station over iHeartRadio, more often than not, has nothing to do with us. And it doesn't really even have much to do with you either. It's the location services with your phone. There's interplay there. But we don't have a lot of control over it. Still, I reached out to a technical operations team and I said, we have a Spanish language ad that's playing in nearly every commercial break on our radio station, and it's driving our English-speaking listeners loco. Can you please look into it as soon as possible? So we are trying. We're all trying. We're all doing our level best here on 1110 KFAB. Now, Jim is over there looking at his computer, mumbling, did Clint Eastwood just turn 96 years old? Yes, he did. And his son says that his career has been brought to a close. What? What? Why is he shutting her down? He's only 96.
3: Slacker.
0: Now, this last November, when he was still a relatively spry 95, he did an interview where he was, you know, seemed like he was doing all right. Now, he said in 2024, he did a courtroom thriller called Juror Number 2. And he, at that time, suggested that perhaps that project would be his last. And now his son says, yeah, his career is over. No more acting.
1: His son says that?
0: Yeah, his son says that.
1: Well, he's not the boss of him.
0: No, he's not, but I think that he is on great terms with dear old dad. This is a composer named Kyle Eastwood, who's actually worked with his dad on a number of films, says he's honored and fortunate to have been able to do that. But he says, yeah, Dad's, don't look for Dad to do anything else. He's 96 years old now.
1: All right.
0: Meanwhile, Dick Van Dyke is just dancing all over the place. He's like, hey, step in time, step in time. You know,
1: call my good buddy Clint.
0: Yeah.
1: See what he's up to.
0: Yeah. Well, Clint Eastwood was never exactly the song and dance man that Dick Van Dyke. It's amazing that, you know, for some people, and you know them in your life as well, that they get into their late 90s, and then if you don't know how old they are, and they'll find a way to tell you, by the way. Once you get near 100, and especially if you're in great shape, you got to tell someone. And it's amazing how there's some people about 100 years old that are spry, they've got a ton of life, they're involved in a lot of activities. Meanwhile, you got some people in their 50s who've decided, for the last few years, I'm just going to shut her down and just lay here and wait to die.
3: Well, I think Buffett is the best example. If you shut it down emotionally and mentally, that accelerates the end for you physically.
0: Mm-hmm.
3: But if you stay really engaged every day in not only the world around you, but if you zero in on solving problems, in the case of Buffett, you know, he's not only up until this year, he was engaged every day in all of the business of a multi-billion dollar corporation, but he also played bridge religiously, which is an extremely challenging game mentally and intellectually. You look at Clint Eastwood, and some of his best movies and his best performances came in his 80s.
0: Mm-hmm. Gran Torino.
3: Now, he won Best Actor for Million Dollar Baby. That's the only Best Actor award he's won. He's won Best Picture and Best Director. Unforgiven, Million Dollar Baby. But he's only won one Oscar as an actor.
0: Is that true?
3: And that was for Million Dollar Baby. And that was made, what, back in the early 2000s? Yeah, something like that. So he was not in the midnight of his career, but the sun had gone down. That says this guy put together a body of work that is remarkable.
0: Yeah.
3: So at 96, God love you. And in addition to the fact that he was serving as a mayor of Monterey, California.
0: I've never seen any of the Dirty Harry movies.
3: Really?
0: They seem kind of ridiculous.
3: Well, they're a little outdated now. But in the 70s, they were landmark movies in the 70s.
0: Sure.
3: But he,
0: I've seen that scene.
3: The famous make my day scene.
0: Yeah. Okay. You got to ask yourself, did he fire one bullet or two? Yeah, whatever.
3: But Million Dollar Baby was a great movie, and Unforgiven was a spectacularly good movie. Now, I'm disappointed. I mean, I love Gene Hackman, but I believe that Jack Nicholson should have won the Oscar for Best Supporting Actor that year for his role in A Few Good Men. But instead, Little Bill, played by Gene Hackman from Unforgiven, won the Oscar for Best Supporting. You look at what Nicholson did in 22 minutes in a movie. He owned the movie over 22 minutes.
0: Oh, my gosh.
3: Spectacular.
0: Absolutely. Yeah. But, you know, see, Jack Nicholson is just kind of a product of his success. You expect when you see him on screen, this is going to be amazing. Now, there's another guy who has not done anything in a while. When's the last time we saw Jack do something?
3: Well, As Good as It Gets, which he also won the Oscar for that. I don't know. I didn't really follow the chronology of his career. I just know that he was really good in a lot of movies.
0: He's 89 years old.
3: Okay.
0: And I know he's not been in great health. No. Every once in a while, you see him at a Laker game, though.
3: Still?
0: Yeah. Hmm. And you got to be in pretty great shape if you want to go watch that garbage. And I say

0: Magnificent movies. And Gran Torino is my personal Nicholson favorite.
1: It's really good. And I was there in 2012. You guys sent me down to Tampa to cover the Republican National Convention. That was the Mitt Romney convention, where Clint Eastwood stole the show by speaking to the empty chair.
0: The chair, yeah.
1: And suddenly no one was talking about Mitt Romney, which is not exactly
0: what you want. Yeah.
1: If you're the nominee looking to be the next president of the United States.
0: My personal favorite interview of yours from that convention was your interview with Alan Simpson, the late senator from Wyoming. Did you not interview him on the air?
1: Maybe.
0: Yeah.
1: There was a parade of people coming through.
0: It was hilarious.
1: And I was sick as a dog that week. Yeah. I remember the stuff I did with Geraldo was my favorite stuff there. That was a fun week, hanging out with everyone from Herman Cain to John Oliver. Yeah. And Victoria Jackson and the Oak Ridge Boys. It was a weird deal.
0: And he lost in a landslide.
1: Yeah.
0: I don't know.
1: All right. Now we got traffic, weather, news, the Rosie DiGenosi. That's all coming up next.
0: Jim Rose for Le Cartier Bakery and Cafe. And I went into the bread bin over at Casa de Rosie. And what did I find? Nothing. It's all gone, which means I'm going to make a swing by one of the Le Cartier stores today and pick up my loaf of sourdough bread. And they say, Rosie, what is it about the sourdough bread at Le Cartier Bakery and Cafe that makes it so much better than every other sourdough bread in the world? Well, I know, but if I told you, I'd have to kill you. 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But it just tastes better, light and fluffy, and I love them, and you will too. 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
5: From the A1 United Heating, Air, and Electrical Time Saver Traffic Center, still seeing big delays through the intersection at 60th and Center. Last check, westbound Center at 60th was closed. So working on some more information and still a little slow on the Dodge Expressway at 168th from an earlier crash there. That's a look at your roads. I'm Lucy Chapman.
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7: Partly sunny with a high of 82 today and the slight chance of a late morning shower. Partly cloudy and 61 overnight. Partly sunny, breezy with a high of 83 Wednesday. For Thursday, mostly cloudy with afternoon showers and thunderstorm chances and a high reaching 86. I'm Craig Michaels.
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9: 5 of the 18 patients at the National Quarantine Unit at the University of Nebraska Medical Center have asked to finish their quarantine at home. 13 remain at the facility. 7 people, including a gunman, are dead after a string of shootings in Muscatine, Iowa. All victims are believed to be members of the shooter's family. New research shows that 28% of Americans have taken on extra work, with most citing the needs to cover bills and essentials. A separate survey estimates that 35% of Americans have an alternate source of income. That survey also found that about 45% of those earning over $150,000 do supplemental work. I'm Craig Evans. More news at the top of the hour at News Radio 1110 KFAB.
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0: Vegas later this summer, and we'll get you when and before you can buy them tickets and all that fun stuff to go to Vegas. 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Your first chance of three today comes up at 9:05. 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Like I said, a lot going on. For example, the 1110 KFAB Rosie DiGenosi with Jim Rose.
1: Okay, Scott, good morning, everybody. We Nebraskans were on the receiving end of a very embarrassing episode last week. And though that dreadful scene at the 11 and under youth baseball game was just a symptom of what I consider a growing scourge on modern day parenting, do we have the collective guts to actually address the problem? Or do we just hope it goes away? Organized competitive youth sports. ICYMI, two select travel teams of 11-year-olds, were in a tournament of other teams of 11-year-olds in Kansas City. The Oklahoma 11 out of Welling, Oklahoma, against the Nebraska Prime Nationals, sponsored by the Elkhorn Athletic Association. Late in this game, Oklahoma's 11-year-old pitcher spun around and fired a two-seamer toward the Nebraska dugout. Thankfully, nobody was hit. It did elicit an emotional response from Nebraska's parents, who didn't hold back when the Oklahoma coach, Michael Riles, was summoned by the umpires. He was ejected and later issued a lifetime ban by the U.S. Specialty Sports Association, USSSA, the national governing body of youth sports. The pitcher was issued a 5-year suspension. The kid says he grew tired of the chatter from the Nebraska dugout. His dad says the kid made the decision, but he's taking the blame. Both later called Nebraska Prime Nationals coach Brandon Magny with an apology, which was accepted. EAA, like many around the country, sponsors these select pay-to-play travel squads. It is a private organization made up of member families whose kids participate in a variety of sports and competitions. Parents pay a fee to belong and cover all of the expenses, from uniforms to umpires, gear, facilities rental, tournament entry fees, and travel, lodging, and food. I don't know how much the average EAA family spends each year, but it's well into the thousands of dollars. Now, you might be turned off by that, but how is that any different from the family which shows horses, or owns a cabin on a lake, or belongs to a country club with swimming and tennis? It isn't. So far, we're still allowed to spend our money any way we choose. But what started out as a means to give talented kids a chance to improve their skills and play stiffer competition has devolved into an industry of exclusivity. And I believe its powerful negative effects are ruining one of the best teaching and development institutions for our families and children. Now, don't misunderstand. Not all select and travel teams are bad, or robbing families of their retirement funds under a false premise that participation is the only way your kid has a chance at a college scholarship. Often, advanced competition and training pays off. But it seems the games and the teams are no longer for the kids. It's about crappy parents out to salve their own disappointments through their kids today, which explains bad behavior in the dugouts or sidelines, fights in the stands, abuse of umpires. The kids have become financial futures. Dads want to ensure a return on their investment. These pay-to-play programs crowd out other options. Some families are simply financially excluded. The kids know this. Think of the pressure, depression, anxiety, and unwillingness to tell their dad about injuries because they know their family is spending so much money on them. And here I thought youth sports was supposed to help me raise healthy, high-functioning adults. Instead, this has become a culture war obsession. If we're focused just on winning, exposure, skill development, and constant competition, aren't we taking the fun, socialization, and healthiness out? we are professionalizing our kids in their sports in the fifth grade. The reality is youth sports doesn't pay. Only 6% of high school athletes play college. 1% of those go pro. If you want to help your kid pay for college, plow that money into a 529 savings plan. Maybe parents need to begin at the end. What do they really want out of their kid from sports? Some all-consuming pipe dream? Or high-functioning, high-character human beings equipped to solve problems and overcome challenges and disappointments? Given all of these forces, it's hard to imagine going back, but hopefully the incident in Kansas City will shock us back into asking the tough questions like, should we really be selling our kids' childhoods to the highest bidder? That's it for now. KFIB News Time in the morning, 8:54.
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5: From the A1 United Heating, Air, and Electrical Time Saver Traffic Center, big delays now on the JFK northbound. That is due to a crash at about F Street. It looks like that far left inside lane is about the only one open. You might have two lanes open there, but very slow going all the way back now past L Street. That's a look at your roads. I'm Lucy Chapman.
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18: In the history of cinema, few films have been as successful as The Godfather. Francis Ford Coppola's gangster epic set a new standard not just for movies about the mafia, but for movies in general. Although, if you talk to the people who made it, The Godfather's prospects for success were far from assured. In fact, before its release, they were pretty bleak.
19: And they said, we're finished, this is over. The movie's not going to work. You gotta get rid of those guys, it's a disaster.
18: Then Leave the Gun, Take the Cannoli. My co-host Mark Seal and I strip back the varnish of movie history and talk to never-before-heard-from sources to get at what really made the process so arduous. Leave the Gun, Take the Cannoli is based on my co-host Mark's best-selling book of the same title. And on this show, we call upon his years of research to help unpack the story behind The Godfather's birth from start to finish. We sift through innumerable accounts, many of them conflicting, and try to get to the truth of what really happened. Leave the Gun, Take the Cannoli features new and archival interviews with Francis Ford Coppola.
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0: He's backing Republican Steve Hilton for governor in California, and Hilton just told Fox Business.
26: We've got the chance to seriously change California, to get us off the track of this insane policy agenda we've had now for 16 years of the Democrats running everything.
0: He's facing dozens of candidates, including Democrats Javier Becerra and Tom Steyer.
27: Anyone who lives in California who's for Steve Hilton has got his head in the sand, because obviously Donald Trump's trying to hurt California.
0: The top two in today's runoff, voting rather, advanced to a runoff. Same thing in the Los Angeles mayor's race.
28: Incumbent L.A. Mayor Karen Bass calling challenger Spencer Pratt a reality TV star villain with no track record.
29: I'm not sure he's ever had a job other than reality TV.
28: Pratt, a registered Republican, has criticized Bass's leadership after losing his home in the deadly Palisades fire.
30: You could actually be more effective on food apps rating than you can to complain about anything in the city.
28: Bass also faces progressive challenger, L.A. City Council member Nithya Raman.
0: That's Fox's Kristen Goodwin. There are also primaries today in Iowa, New Jersey, and New Mexico, Montana, and South Dakota. The day after President Trump talked to Israel's prime minister and Hezbollah, saying both sides agreed to stop fighting in Lebanon, they have not.
31: A father and his two children are said to be among the dead after an Israeli drone hit a car in Lebanon south. Hezbollah, meanwhile, fired dozens of rockets into northern Israel.
0: Fox's Jonathan Savage. Ron State Media is reporting they've stopped talking to mediators over Israeli actions in Lebanon, but the president has suggested a deal with Iran to end the conflict could happen this week. President Trump has also just named the new acting director of national intelligence, Bill Pulte, who already has two other jobs he'll keep doing, adding DNI to his roles as director of the Federal Housing Finance Agency and chairman of Freddie Mac and Fannie Mae. 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
32: Seven people, including a gunman, are dead after a string of shootings in Muscatine, Iowa. All victims are believed to be members of the gunman's family. A Gretna preschool teacher accused of child abuse is given a $75,000 bond. Gretna Public Schools officials say that the child abuse charge against 59-year-old Tammy Haberer involves someone who was a student in her class. Prosecutors say that the case involves a disabled child who was physically and mentally abused. 5 patients have now left the National Quarantine Unit at the University of Nebraska Medical Center. 13 are still at the facility. Some have chosen to stay longer. Others have yet to get permission to go home. The patients arrived in Omaha earlier this year after being exposed to the hentavirus while aboard the MV Hondius cruise ship. I'm Craig Evans.
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3: Partly sunny with a high of 82 today and the slight chance of a late morning shower. Partly cloudy and 61 overnight. Partly sunny, breezy with a high of 83 Wednesday. For Thursday, mostly cloudy with afternoon showers and thunderstorm chances and a high reaching 86. I'm Craig Michaels.
0: 71 in Omaha Council Bluffs, 72 in Lincoln. It must be hot outside. Hal Dobb is wearing shorts. And mostly, you're very thankful that this is radio. Today, you're going to wish it was TV. High-definition TV. We've got Hal Dobb and Chris Mahaffey. Hal, you know Hal Dobb. Chris might take a bit more explaining. No offense. But we'll talk to both these guys and tell you why they are here. In just a moment. Now, you're 1 minute away here at 9:05 from right now to win a trip to Vegas. For Win 'Em Before You Can Buy 'Em tickets for our 2026 iHeart Radio Music Festival. 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

0: Good morning. Thank you very much for being here with us on Nebraska's news, weather, and traffic station, News Radio 1110 KFAB. With Lucy Chapman, I'm Scott Voorhees. Lucy, before we get to our guest, we just gave you that chance to win $1,000 and get tickets for the 2026 iHeartRadio Music Festival. This is as the festival lineup is being announced. So here we go. iHeartRadio just announced the lineup for our music festival presented by Capital One. Annual concert takes place Friday, September 18th, Saturday, September 19th, T-Mobile Arena in Las Vegas, hosted by Ryan Seacrest. The two-day lineup for the iHeartRadio Music Festival will feature performances by BTS, Benson Boone. This looks to be in alphabetical order. Cardi B, Goo Goo Dolls, Kenny Chesney, Lainey Wilson. I like Lainey Wilson. I really like Lainey Wilson.
1: I don't know a lot of her stuff, but the little bit that I do, I like it too.
0: I heard three of her songs, and I previewed one of her albums, and I bought the whole album. It's the one with the Now We're Cooking with Grease song in it. That's some good stuff. Hold My Halo, Watermelon, Moonshine, or whatever that song is. Good stuff. I like Lainey Wilson. Major Lazer, Muse. I like Muse too. Snoop Dogg. Yeah. I like Snoop Dogg. Weezer and Zara Larsson with more to be announced. So that's what you're trying to win tickets for. And we got three chances a day before they go on sale next week for you to win tickets to go to Vegas and see the festival. Your nationwide keyword right now is festival. Text that word festival to 200-200. Good luck. From News Radio 1110 KFAB. Now, we talked about this a couple of weeks ago. There used to be a Statue of Liberty at Turner Park, Midtown Omaha. It was taken down before we were born. I'm not going to do the math on whether or not you were still born. It was in the early 70s it was taken down. So we're looking to put that back. And when I say we, I mean some of the best young people right here in the community with Scouting America, led by Scoutmaster, Scout Executive, CEO, Chris Mahaffey, who joins us now here on 1110 KFAB. Chris, good to have you here.
2: Good morning, Scott. Thanks for having us this morning.
0: And former Congressman and Omaha Mayor Hal Dobb is also in the studio because someone in town's trying to get something done, so you call Hal Dobb.
3: Before I came today, I listened to KFAB on my way here.
0: Oh, boy.
3: After a breakfast meeting, and I heard you talk about the longevity of people in 85 and famous people who somebody was 90.
0: Clint Eastwood is 96.
3: And he's retiring
0: right now. He's allegedly retiring right. You know, unless the right role.
3: But I just wanted to say that I really liked you being nice to old people today.
0: Well, I aspire to be one. And
3: we should all.
0: And according to my kids, I'm a boomer. I thought I was Gen X, but apparently a boomer.
3: Well, you crossed over. Yeah. You're fine.
0: My hair is 158 years old.
3: Well, the scouting bug has been in my life since I was a little kid at Mount View and Monroe and Benson High School, and I've enjoyed a lifetime of being involved in the organization. I think does the best job of teaching young girls and young boys the characteristics and the habits and the appreciation of our country and what patriotism is all about. So what better thing could we be doing with Jim Thompson and the Neighborhood Association that they've been working on for a decade than to do this restoration project in our 250th year anniversary of our country and the patriotism that it stands for.
0: Well, you're not so old. I'm going to ask you to go back to World War II and talk about Jack Whitaker. But Chris, you're not so old either, but your scouting history is such that I think we need to start about this restoration project that Hal's talking about with World War II or shortly thereafter, and a scout master named Jack Whitaker. Yeah,
4: Jack Whitaker was a scout master down in the Kansas City area and had this idea to start a service project throughout the country to put small statues of the Statue of Liberty called the Sisters of Liberty around the country. And over a number of years, he got commitments from local scout troops to make 250 of these miniature statues. They were all copper clad with a steel cage mm-hmm. underneath them, and they were put in parks and outside of scout offices and at camps and those type of things around the country. And there's a website you can still go to look to see where they are.
0: Are there still any that are still out there that have survived?
3: We've got a couple in Nebraska here. Very
0: vandalism.
3: Close to
4: yeah, the folks out in Grand Island a few years ago just refurbished theirs mm-hmm. and redid the base. It's in a park out there. Fremont has done a really good job of taking care of theirs.
0: Not surprised.
4: Ours was vandalized in the late 70s.
0: Yeah.
4: Her arm where she holds the torch.
3: Made out of copper, like mm-hmm. Catalytic converter theft.
0: Yeah.
3: So we found her in storage in an old vacant building in downtown Omaha about 12 years ago. And Jim Thompson, who's on the Natural Resource District, has been working on this project with his neighborhood association folks in the Leavenworth neighborhood area. Mm-hmm. And so we kind of partnership and a collaboration. We finally came together with this idea. And we thought it could be a penny drive because pennies were made out of copper. And the face and the arm were missing from the remainder of the statue that we discovered. And then, of course, we don't make pennies anymore, but they still look like copper in color.
0: Mm-hmm.
3: And so thus the idea that Whitaker spawned and gave birth to the original Statue of Liberty replica in Turner Park. And that's what we're doing now is raising the money to replicate and rebuild that statue and replace it in Turner Park. And we have those agreements with the city and with the Omaha Parks Foundation.
0: We're looking to raise money to restore a miniature version of the Statue of Liberty in Turner Park.
3: That's when
0: you're Chris, you're talking about the many Statue of Liberties across the country.
4: Correct.
0: How big are we talking? These aren't G.I. Joe size.
4: They are not. They're a little over 8 feet tall.
0: Oh, that's a big statue.
4: They're scaled.
3: And then on a pedestal. So
4: on a pedestal.
3: About 27 foot in the air.
0: So when this drive started here, it was after World War II, when this guy, Jack Whitaker in Kansas City, said, "This is my movement. I want to get scouts out there raising money to be able to do this." How much did it cost to put an 8 foot Statue of Liberty statue up in someone's town?
4: $350
0: and how
4: is
0: much,
4: what it costs.
0: How much are we looking to raise today for one here?
4: It's a little bit different project, Scott. It's a little bit different scale, but the project now, the total project cost is nearly $750,000.
0: Holy smokes! Is that inflation? Thanks a lot, Trump.
4: That is inflation.
0: Oh, okay.
4: Yeah.
3: But you can see that with 102 counties, South Dakota and Western Iowa and Eastern Nebraska and all the way out to the border now in our merger with Western Nebraska Scouting, with the young girls and boys now all able to carry a little jar, knock on your door, or you can find by getting a website or a phone number. Raising this with that much clout, with about 20,000 scouts involved in this 30-day effort to raise that much money, shouldn't be all that hard, but we have to get lots of attention, and you're giving us a chance to ask people to help out.
0: Right. Well, I'm joking when I say, like, wow, the inflation, all that. This is going to be a very different project, and it starts with that base, that pedestal.
4: That absolutely is.
0: Some space around it. So tell me, for that $750,000,
4: so the
0: what are we looking at here at Turner Park?
4: The first statue sat on a cobblestone pedestal about 8 feet in the air, and she was copper clad. Mm-hmm. This will be cast in bronze. She will be about 20 feet in the air on a granite pedestal, and there will be a small plaza around her with a place for people to sit, historical plaque, very fitting for Turner Park and Midtown Crossing area. So it will all fit very nicely with the architecture and the arts that are in that park.
0: And we're doing this until America's 250th birthday.
4: That's correct.
0: And for some of the recent high school graduates, I will remind you that is July 4th. So
3: why don't you give them the website and the phone number that people can call to get a canister?
0: Hey, I know how to do my job.
3: Oh, okay. Okay. You're getting there?
0: Yeah. Please. Right. Please.
3: Got it.
0: What's the website and the phone number people can give to this project?
4: So for our website, mac-bsa.org, Strengthening the Arm of Liberty, all of the information is there. Scott, this project is in conjunction with the Omaha Parks Foundation. This is really their project. Jim Thompson has done a really good job of leading it. Hal and I see this as a way that we can help make sure this project gets back into the park, since it was a gift from scouting. to the city of Omaha. Mutual of Omaha has done a really good job of being supportive. The city has been supportive. We would love to be able to get the statue paid for and get this off and running and see this project completed sometime in early 2017.
0: I love the scouts. Whether we have a chance to do something with a number of scouts there or like an Eagle Scout ceremony for several, or I even had a chance to do an interview with one person who was looking to be an Eagle Scout. I love the scouts. What does it mean to them, Chris Mahaffey, scouting executive with Scouting America, to be involved in this project that will last in our community for hopefully several lifetimes?
4: We teach young people to be involved in the community, right? It's others before self. And this is a way that they can be involved in a small way, $8 to $10 at a time as they fill a canister, in order to help contribute to a project that will be here for generations to come. All those that do participate will be able to boast about this in the future, but also have that self-pride and the confidence that they participated and contributed. And what we're asking for is not just the dollars or the change in the coins. Engage the scouts. Ask them why they're collecting money. Have them look you in the eye. This is also an opportunity for the scout to learn, to talk to adults, to be able to answer questions, and to be confident when they speak to people.
3: And there's a good deal of history in the civics lessons that are a part of Liberty, the Statue of Liberty, and the 250th anniversary of our country, and a great chance to involve lots of people in a dialogue on what we call civics that we think is an element of character building in all of our youngsters in this community.
0: Amen to that. Hal Dobb, you were congressman shortly after, I think it was the early 70s, we lost the Statue of Liberty there at Turner Park. Someone tore her arm off or something like that. So, but do you remember it being there at Turner Park?
3: We installed it in 1951, right during the Korean War is when it was installed the first. And then we found it and put it back, found it a second time and put it back, and found it a third time. Mm-hmm. And
4: she was too badly
3: discovered
4: damaged.
3: It about 10 years later, quite in ruin. So, again, it all comes together with the community there around Turner Park and the scouts and this particular special year for all Americans, and a chance to really use this symbolically to think about our country because of what liberty and what that Statue of Liberty stands for. And I think it's a great way to visualize the message.
0: I want to come back to you on that one, Hal Dobb. Chris Mahaffey, though, I know you've had to answer this question a number of times. Like, wait, Scouting America, what happened to the Boy Scouts? So explain how we got to this point with Scouting America.
4: In 2018, the families that we serve asked that their daughters could participate in our traditional scouting programs. We have served girls in the Boy Scouts of America since the 60s in our exploring program. Our mission was written such that it was to engage young people and teach them character and to help them make wise choices over a lifetime. It didn't say boys. So our National Executive Board listened to our families, and that was all it was listening to our families, and allowed young ladies to join the scouting movement in every program that we've got, from Cub Scouts to Scouts BSA, our traditional Boy Scout program, now into our venturing program, which has been co-ed since 2000, exploring, which is in the 60s. So we've got both boys and girls in every aspect of every program. And Scott, I think you remember, I've got three daughters. My two oldest are Eagle Scouts. And for them to say, I'm an Eagle Scout in the Boy Scouts of America, sometimes even for both of them, while they're proud of it because they've grown up in this organization with dad working for it for 25 years, for my middle child, it was a little bit harder. So for her to be able to say, yeah, I've been a member of Scouting America, I'm an Eagle Scout in Scouting America, it's more inclusive to include every young person that we serve. Because we serve every kid. It doesn't matter how they come to us. We are here to help mentor young people to be the best young leaders they can be to help impact our country in the future.
3: And scouting's evolved a great deal, too. We have a program, for example, called Invention Scouts, high-tech AI teaching tools and mobile vans and great camping experiences that are about to kick off for the summer, merit badge programs, which people knew about. Mm-hmm. Now that little young lady doesn't have to sit in the back of the pickup truck with mom while dad and son are out on their all-terrain vehicles or at the shooting range. Now they all participate together, enjoy those as families much more cohesively than in the past. So it's been a great change for the better, and it's certainly increased the participation of families in scouting. And our district is now one of the top 10 in the country.
4: We've perennially been one of the best Boy Scout councils in the country just because of such a supportive community.
0: The Mid-America Council, encompasses what range?
4: So we cover 102 counties now, Scott. We cover all the way out to the Panhandle, north border to southern border, and almost to Des Moines, and then Union County, South Dakota. We don't want to leave that pack and troop out in Union County. So.
0: Certainly not. They're voting up there today, too, just like
4: right
0: in Iowa.
4: That's right.
0: So you can go to mac-bsa.org. It's Mid-America Council, mac-bsa.org. And you can find the Strengthen the Arm of Liberty campaign, what we're talking about here, too.
4: That's right.
0: To install a new miniature but still big Statue of Liberty, like an 8-foot Statue of Liberty at Turner Park with a nice base and some space around it there. It's going to be a really, really cool thing at Turner Park.
3: Well, you know, Scott, everybody's got some spare change, pennies in a little sock or a sock drawer or a little mm-hmm. bin somewhere. Maybe it's in one of the cup holders in the car. Mm-hmm. But people could just drive by our headquarters, our offices, which are at 12401, 124th and West Maple Road. And there's a huge big canister there that people are coming by right now and dropping off their spare change. And maybe there's some nickels, dimes, and quarters in there, too, that'll help out. So.
0: Yeah, absolutely. Yeah, and that's a good deal. Because some banks here over the last decade or so, if you used to be able to go into one of those coin things and put it in the deal there, and it spit back out paper money, and the banks would say, here you go. Now they charge you for it.
3: That's right.
0: They got to charge you to count your money and get it back to you. The Boy Scouts, the Scouting America, pardon me, Mid-America Council, will turn this into a monument that we can be proud of for generations to come here in Omaha.
3: And it's really a broad-based civic engagement activity. So it's youngsters, scouting, families. The whole community can help support this project, and it's a great time to do it in the 250th anniversary of the patriotism and the liberty that we're celebrating in America.
0: So I told you I was coming back to you on this one to kind of close out the conversation, Hal Dobbs, someone who has served our country, a member of the United States House of Representatives, mayor of Omaha. You've served with President Reagan. And you have you've been a part of the Social Security, trying to shore up that for generations to come here. You have served on several different boards. You love giving of yourself. I see you at charity events all over town.
3: It's what an Eagle Scout is supposed to do, you know.
0: What does it mean to you in this 250th birthday for our United States of America to be a part of this effort to create this monument in Turner Park?
3: The symbolism and the fact of the matter of that symbolism is it is a teaching tool, a visible way for us to all understand our country a little bit more, appreciate the liberty we have in this country, certainly comparatively to the choices that people seem to think are more appropriate. And I think that's going to make a big impact on our community. It certainly is going to make a big impact on all the young people that are going to be involved in this effort.
0: That's Hal Dobb, Chris Mahaffey, Scout Executive CEO of Scouting America, mac-bsa.org. For all the details about how you can donate online to the Strengthen the Arm of Liberty campaign here, we're collecting money here through the 4th of July. You can also go by, as Hal said, the Scouting America headquarters just off 120th and Maple. Chris, anything else you'd like to add here?
3: Can we leave one of our canisters out on your table?
0: Our doors are locked. There's no chance for someone to come in here and donate.
4: Scott, that didn't mean that you and Lucy can't fill them, right, from the change in your car. The other thing, too, is you can go to the Omaha Parks Foundation and give that way. Our kids have a QR code on the side of their jar, so if you don't have change,
0: You can donate there.
4: You can donate right straight through Venmo to the Parks Foundation, which would help this project.
0: That's more my speed. That's what we're going to do here. Because if I put any money in here and Hal Dobb leaves with it, you'll never see it again.
4: that's not true.
0: He's a politician.
3: Yeah, but I might use it to buy you a pair of shorts.
0: Yeah, well... If I looked as good in a pair of shorts, Hal, as you did, then I would wear shorts to work.
3: Well, you're a golfer, though.
0: My coworkers have asked me to stop wearing shorts to work.
3: They're that ugly?
0: Yeah. Oh,
3: I promise I won't look.
0: Yeah. You ever see one of those cave newts that has never seen the sun? It's like translucent. That's my legs.
3: Really?
0: My legs make them look like Sherman Helmsley.
3: Well, ladies and gentlemen, very listening pale. Audience, you heard it from Scott Voorhees. Yeah,
0: that's right.
3: He just painted himself a real picture.
0: All right. Hal Dobb, always a pleasure, my friend. Good to see you. Chris Mahaffey, Scouting America. Thank you very much, guys.
4: Thank you, Scott.
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0: 250 years is a major accomplishment, but heck, 50 years is pretty impressive as well. 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
17: Fox News, I'm CJ Pop with the Golden State primary underway. President Trump on Truth Social calling on Californians to vote for Republican Steve Hilton for governor, saying we will make California great again. The top two vote getters move on to the November election. Fox's Matt Finn has more on the L.A. mayor's race.
18: Some key issues, the open air drug use across town, homeless encampments, and the historic fires that happened under Karen Bass's watch.
17: Incoming Democrat Karen Bass trying to retain her seat against fellow Democratic City Councilmember Nithya Raman, an outsider Republican and former reality TV star Spencer Pratt. And President Donald Trump turns to the Federal Housing Finance Director Bill Pulte to become the acting director of national intelligence, replacing Tulsi Gabbard, who stepped down last month after revealing her husband's cancer diagnosis. 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
20: Partly sunny with a high of 82 today and a slight chance of a late morning shower. Partly cloudy and 61 overnight. Partly sunny, breezy with a high of 83 Wednesday. For Thursday, mostly cloudy with afternoon showers and thunderstorm chances and a high reaching 86. I'm Craig Michaels.
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0: You wouldn't think that someone would fall for something like this, but it's probably more prevalent than you would think. I almost fell for something like that, and I am very, very smart. I'll explain in just a moment.
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0: Yes, Scott, we're going to need much more explanation as to how smart you think you are. 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
0: Good morning, and thank you very much for being here with us on Nebraska's News, Weather, and Traffic Station. I'm Scott Voorhees. There's Lucy Chapman, and we are right here for you, with you, and because of you, on News Radio 1110 KFAB. Lucy, I don't think I have to tell you how smart I am.
2: No, I mean, you just do.
0: Just look at me. You would think,
2: like I said, you do.
0: You would think, how would someone fall for a too good to be true automobile advertisement, right?
2: Right.
0: Well, we have a story here from First Alert 6 News. Better Business Bureau warning consumers about an alleged online car dealer scam. And I doubt actually they're, well, maybe. They might be targeting people in Omaha, but it seems to be people across the country who see this this deal here from Thrifty Auto Sales on Abbott Drive near Epley Airfield. And you're like, oh, yeah, there is a Thrifty Auto Sales. Well, kinda. It's not auto sales. There's Thrifty Car Rental right there across from the airport.
2: Oh, sure, for airport people.
0: Right. Hertz is there as well, and so yeah, there is a business that's Thrifty in name and probably indeed. Well, the scammers see this alleged business that goes by Thrifty Auto Sales Shop, which is similar to what you, if you're looking it up, it's like, ah, it's close enough. It's the same address. But it's not this business. And it says, we're selling these cars and a great deal. All you got to do is put down a down payment, $1,500, and we'll send you this car. A lot of people buy cars online with the promise that it will be delivered to them.
2: I can't help you.
0: I see. I'm one of those who I like to go and test drive the vehicle, form a personal relationship with a dealership, person I'm buying a vehicle from. I want to know about this, whether it's a new or a pre-owned. I want to know the history on this. I want to know everything about it. And if you're selling me the car, I want to know everything about you. Come on over. Spend the weekend. Let's go fishing. Maybe not that far, but
2: if you can buy something like a car, look, I can go on Amazon and say, oh, that's a cute top. I think I might buy it. And then I get it, and it's crap, and I don't like it. So what? So you throw it in the Goodwill box, and somebody will like it.
0: Sure.
2: You can't do that with a car.
0: No, you can't do that with a car. But
2: so that's what I mean by I can't help you. If you're willing to buy a car sight unseen, I can't help you.
0: If you're buying something that's not, we're not talking about a brand new car,
2: and
0: we're not talking about even a reputable pre-owned vehicle. You're talking about something that's either a budget that looks too good to be true online, and you think, hey, I know sometimes that this works out. It looks legit. I mean, it's got an address, business address in Omaha, and fake website. No, it looks, Omaha's a good place. There's probably good things there. Let me tell you about my experience.
2: Okay.
0: My son, as he was leading up to turning 16 last year, I started looking around because I thought, you know, Dad wants an old pickup. And so that meant my son was going to get an old pickup as he turned 16. My son didn't want an old pickup. I reminded my son, you're not buying it. I want it. I'm going to buy it. That's what you're going to drive. And when I need it to haul stuff, then that's what I'm going to drive. Do you see how this works? Why don't you get that look off your face and see how this works and be happy that we're talking about anything at all. So there's also something kind of weird about, I think, a lot of men, and I am a lot of men. I'm a lot of man. Did I mention how smart I am?
2: Just keep going.
0: Yeah.
2: Keep going.
0: Yeah.
2: Keep digging.
0: I like car shopping. Even if I'm not in the market for a vehicle,
2: mm-hmm.
0: especially used cars.
2: Car salesmen love that too.
0: No. I like the process of looking all over the place. And right before you buy, you do this last search. Like, all right, nationwide, what's this car with this many miles on it at this price going for in other markets? Is this the best deal I could possibly get? I like the whole process. I truly enjoy it. So you kind of start casting a wider net around the region. Like, let's look within 50 miles of Omaha, see what we got. That's pretty good. Let's look within 100 miles. Let's go 250. Let's go 500 miles. Let's go nationwide. What's out there? And you'll find a couple of hits on some of these used car websites
2: mm-hmm.
0: that go to too good to be true links. You're like, wait a second. This thing, clean title, low miles, thousands of dollars less than other vehicles I'm looking at that are exactly the same vehicle. And I called one place. There's a place in Chicago

0: that I saw that someone had posted on Facebook, and I didn't know the person, but we are Facebook friends. I don't know many of my Facebook friends. And someone I didn't know on Facebook, but a name I recognized, said, yeah, Dad's, we're selling, Dad's moving out of his house and we're selling some of his stuff. And it had 12 things for sale. And 11 of those things were priced where you'd expect them to be priced. You know, we got a nice lawnmower, like a riding lawnmower, priced for, I don't know, $4,000. I don't know how much a riding lawnmower costs. My yard's not that big. And we've got a log splitter. And like, wow, Dad really liked the deforesting everything, whatever. And just, you know, we got a ladder priced for a couple $100. We've got an old pickup truck priced for, you know, $2,500. And it was like a fairly late model, low mile. And it's the one, that's the one that's supposed to stand out at you. 12 things, 11 of them are priced where you'd expect. And then had the one thing in there. It's like, and this is where we set the hook. So I messaged this guy and said, yeah, I'm interested in that truck. He goes, I got someone coming over to look at it tomorrow. But if you give me this much money right now as a down payment, I'll hold it for you until you can come over. I said, I'm 20 minutes away from you now. I'll come look at it right now. I'm busy. Why don't you give me the down payment? I'll hold it for you and we can do the deal tomorrow. And suddenly I'm like, who is this guy? And then you come to find out his page was hacked. And this is a pretty common scam, but I was ready to give the money, to transfer that money.
1: Wait, so the guy you were talking to was legit?
0: No. No, his page was hacked. I was talking to someone who was illegit.
1: Okay.
0: And so it's pretty easy to fall for this stuff if suddenly you realize, like, oh, no, this is a great deal, and I'm running out of time. And if I don't make the deal right now, I'm going to lose it, and I'm going to feel bad. And so people are doing that. And so now here's someone with the Better Business Bureau of Omaha saying someone from Florida reached out, said, I purchased a vehicle from a website from a business in Omaha and I don't have my car. And they looked into it and said, there is no business there. Like, well, it certainly looks like there is. There's not. Doesn't exist. It's close to a business that exists. And so a First Alert 6 News, was this Mike McKnight? It just reeks of Mike McKnight, which smells great, by the way. But they called the number, and the guy said, this is Jason Clark with Thrifty Auto Service. How may I help you? And so now we're talking to him, and like, hey, I'm just curious. I want to make sure that this is a real business, not a scam. Scam? Oh, please, no, we're not a scam. This is a true business. Well, we have a woman here in Florida that says she bought something on your website, never received it, and she feels a scam. Oh, we heard about that. Our website was hacked. Yeah, that's it. It was hacked. And Morgan Fairchild hacked it and took advantage of our customers. And like, so you've got to be really, really careful about this. All right, we'll wrap up this show next. The KFAB comment line with Gene Stothard is coming up here and starting in just under 20 minutes right here on 1110 KFAB.
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6: And good morning. Thank you very much for being with us here on News Radio 1110 KFAB with Lucy Chapman. I'm Scott Voorhees. Lucy, I'm just proving to Jean Stothert that I did her bidding. So demanding is Jean Stothert. She said, hey, how come your picture is under where it says podcast at KFAB.com and my picture's not up there? So I've taken my picture off and we've replaced it with Jean Stothert's picture, but it still says Vintage Voorhees, which is weird. No, it doesn't. We've got Jim Rose, Chris Baker, the Nebraska's Morning News logo, which I'm still waiting for someone to email me about, and I won't go into further details. And then the KFAB comment line with Jean Stothert featuring a smiling picture of Jean Stothert right there at KFAB.com. So, Jean, I have taken my picture off and replaced it with yours on our website.
7: That wasn't necessary to take yours off.
6: No, I don't know how mine got up there in the first place.
7: Uh-huh.
6: I have nothing to do with any of this.
7: I do not believe you.
6: I used to be able to get in there and mess around with the website, but now I've got to email people.
7: Well, thank you for putting my picture up there.
6: Do this and you do that and all that. So
7: yours
6: up there. And I expect now that your picture is on there on the homepage and mine is not, we'll get a lot more clicks.
7: I'm sure we will. But it says Vintage Voorhees under my picture.
6: No, it says the KFAB comment line with
7: Jean
6: Stothert.
7: Okay, all right.
6: And that's coming
7: right up. You have redeemed yourself.
6: Yeah. I've got a few minutes left here, and here's what I want to chat about real quick, and it has to do with Douglas County Sheriff Aaron Hansen and a judge who said, all right, we know that there's a problem with people who are found not guilty by reason of insanity. We've had some high-profile incidents. One of them was not long ago at that Walmart on 72nd Street, where a woman who a couple of years earlier was trying to set fire to a church and her father, and then lived kind of quietly there for a while, not really getting the care she needed until suddenly she's in a Walmart parking lot with a knife and a child. She was shot and killed by Omaha police officers who saved the child's life. And there have been a few instances like this where someone is not guilty by reason of insanity, as she was in that first case before the Walmart deal. And they say, all right, well, we're going to, we can't put you in jail. We can't really have you out. So we're just going to have someone check. You have to check in once in a while with someone and say, hey, it's me. And just letting you know, I'm not crazy and neither am I. You know, like, that sounds good enough for me. We're understaffed. Good luck. And we'll just wait for something bad to happen. That's a bad idea. So a judge, Douglas County District Court Judge Jeffrey Lux, has written out a treatment plan for this is a guy who went after a young woman with a knife and then was not guilty by reason of insanity. But we want to put him in the care of his mom, which, by the way, he was in the care of mom before he went trying to stab someone. And so this judge said, all right, well, you law enforcement people care so much about these individuals, then we'll let you be in the care of this person. So Douglas County Sheriff's Office is now to make sure that the orders are being followed, that he's getting the care he needs and he's not committing crimes. Douglas County Sheriff Aaron Hansen said, we will comply with the judge's order. Obviously, this is a big problem in our community. A judge has put this in our hands, and the public is clamoring for a solution. We will follow the judge's order. In the meantime, I still think that there's something better we can do in this instance, but until then, we'll follow the judge's order. So makes me wonder, they don't have someone who can watch this guy 24/7. If he commits a crime, is it the Douglas County Sheriff's Office's fault? And was that the reason why they put this person in the care of that office? I wonder. I'm just going to let that hang out there. Fox and KFAB News updates next. The KFAB comment line with Gene Stothert. Also in just moments, right here on 1110 KFAB.
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15: There's nothing you could do about it.
16: Now Rubio says Iran's ready to negotiate and make a deal with a blockade around its ports still in place.
15: There is the prospect before us, which could happen today, it could happen tomorrow, it could happen next week.
16: Complicating that, another day of Israeli attacks on Hezbollah militants in Lebanon that's reportedly killed 8 civilians, while Hezbollah launched more rockets and drones into Israel. And Fox's Jeff Paul reports from Dubai.
17: Iran has yet to respond to the latest proposal that was sent to Tehran by the U.S. And given what's happening in Lebanon, negotiators in Iran don't appear to be in a huge hurry. In fact, Tehran has said if the strikes in Lebanon don't stop, there is a high probability of the current U.S.-Iran ceasefire ending.
16: Back to that Senate hearing, Democrat Jeanne Shaheen's critical.
18: Why does the Strait of Hormuz remain closed? Why is gas up $1.50? Why did 13 American service members lose their lives in this war?
16: She's also demanding answers on the U.S. handling of Ukraine, hours after another Russian drone and missile bombardment killing at least 18 civilians.
18: Congress passed support for Ukraine. The administration has slow-walked it.
16: As a new acting director of national intelligence, Bill Pulte takes over while continuing to do his other jobs, leading Fannie Mae and Freddie Mac and directing the Federal Housing Finance Agency.
19: President Trump says Pulte has deep experience managing the most sensitive matters in America and managing $10 trillion at Fannie Mae and Freddie Mac. Pulte replaces Tulsi Gabbard, who announced her resignation last month following her husband's rare cancer diagnosis.
16: Fox's Jared Halpern. It's primary day in six states, the closest watch race in California as Republican candidates try to make runoffs for governor and for mayor in Los Angeles. 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
21: Crime continues to drop in Omaha, according to the Omaha Police Department. So far, crime is down 14% this year, and while homicides increased to 26 last year, the total remained below historical averages. Robbery, burglary, auto theft, and property crimes are all down. Kellogg's is sharing details about the planned layoffs at its Omaha plant. The company says 100 employees in Omaha will be laid off in July, while the rest will be laid off in August when the Omaha plant closes, resulting in the loss of 450 jobs. Iowans head to the polls today for primary election races. Key races will determine nominees for governor, U.S. Senate, U.S. House, state auditor ahead of the November general election. Polls will be open until 8 p.m. I'm Eva Basinger.
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22: We have a strong to severe storm potential for Wednesday evening, but for today, we have a slight chance of showers and a high of 83. Tonight, partly cloudy, a low of 61. Tomorrow, partly sunny and a high of 84. And sorry to rain on your parade, but rain is in the forecast Wednesday night through the weekend. I'm Jamie Grout.
23: 74 degrees in Omaha, Council Bluffs, and Lincoln.
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29: What's on your mind today? This is the KFAB comment line with Gene Stothert.
30: This girl is on fire. This girl is on fire.
29: And a very good morning to all of you. Welcome to the KFAB comment line. I am your host, Gene Stothert. Peyton Hylock, my producer, is also here this morning. Good morning.
23: Good morning, Gene.
29: How are you today?
23: I'm doing really good.
29: Good. And thank you all for being with us today. We want to hear from you. We want to get your feedback. We want to hear your comments, concerns, questions, complaints. Really, anything goes. We won't back away from anything, whether it's city, state, national, or the world. We will always have great guests. We had Police Chief Todd Schmatter on yesterday. Got a great guest again today with us. But it is your chance to speak up and sound off. So you can send your emails to comment@kfab.com. Or you can call us at 402-558-1110. We are happy that you are with us. Right now, this morning, we have Jack Deesing, who is the chairman of the board and CEO of the Men's College World Series of Omaha, Inc., in the studio with us. And also Lisa Deesing, same last name, I think you're related, like father-daughter here, who is the vice president of health and benefits, count executive for Lockton Insurance Brokers, and a longtime member of the board and executive committee of College World Series, Omaha, Inc. Okay, show's over. I introduced you guys. You have a lot of titles there. And Jack also is a very excellent golfer. You were just talking to Todd Schmatter about golfing. You're a serious golfer, too, aren't you?
31: I'm a serious golfer. And thanks very much for having us, by the way. It's great to be here this morning. But, you know, I've only been playing golf, I hate to tell you how long, but 72 years. So I'm a serious golfer.
29: I think that's great. And we're here to talk today about one of the most exciting things that happens in Omaha all year, the most exciting thing in the summer, and that is starting June 12th through the 17th, the greatest show on dirt, the Men's College World Series, is once again coming to Omaha. And just to start out, Jack, I want to give a little bit of the history of the tournament and what it really means. It's the culmination of the NCAA's Division I baseball tournament. Starts out with 64 teams in the first round, and which will determine the champion of the NCAA Division I level one college baseball. It'll go down to 8 teams. Why don't you explain a little bit about how that process works? It's 8 teams will come to Omaha, how it's split into 2 double elimination brackets. Explain that a little bit, and then we're going to talk a lot about what we can expect and some of the history of the College World Series, too.
31: Well, the tournament, as you say, starts with 64 teams, and they qualify, and then they go into the regionals, and the regionals, there's 16 four-team regionals, and then out of the 16 four-team regionals, come 16 teams, and those 16 teams go into 8 two-person super regionals.
29: And those are happening right now, right?
31: They start this weekend.
29: Okay.
31: And so they've all qualified. And we actually have some – we'll have at least one new team that's going to be here this year. Troy is playing Arkansas Little Rock in one of the super regionals, and neither of them have been here before. So that's always exciting for Omaha. So anyway – after this weekend, there'll be 8 teams that come to Omaha next week. They're traveling the road to Omaha right now, and next week they'll be here at the greatest show on dirt. So we're excited to get things rolling, although things have been going all year already, but this is the culmination of an all-year process.
29: Absolutely. And those 8 teams then are split into 2 double elimination brackets of 4. Explain that.
31: Well, that's true. They set the teams up into 2 double elimination brackets of 4 teams each, and then out of each bracket comes one team, and then they play best 2 out of 3 for the championship.
29: Okay. Now, let's talk about the history a little bit, because I think this is amazing. The first edition of the College World Series started, I believe, in 1947 in Kalamazoo. Is that correct?
31: That's correct. You got your history right.
29: And then it moved to Rosenblatt Stadium in Omaha from 1950 to 2010.
31: Correct.
29: And then it moved downtown in 2011 to Charles Schwab Field.
31: That's all correct. You've got it on the right direction.
29: Let's talk about that move, though, because you know what, Jack? There are still people that will say every single year, oh, Rosenblatt just could have been redeveloped a little and remodeled, and it should have stayed there. Explain that process, because this was when Mike Fahey was mayor, and worked very hard at getting that contract, a long-term contract for the College World Series in Omaha. Would it have been possible to keep it at Rosenblatt?
31: Well, maybe I should give you a little Cliff Notes version of how things got to that stage. In 1950, as you said, that the NCAA was looking for a home for the College World Series, and we had Omaha Stadium here that had just been finished in Omaha, which was the stadium used by the Omaha Cardinals at the time. And so the powers that be went down the NCAA and said, you know, we'd love to coordinate this for you and host this championship. And by the way, we'll subsidize any losses that you have in this event. And the NCAA said, that's a great idea. In 1963, my dad became involved. And in 1967, he created the College World Series of Omaha, Inc., which is the local organizing committee.
29: And that's Jack Deasing Sr.
31: I should have
29: introduced you as Jack Deasing Jr.
31: No, that's okay. My wife tells me that there is no junior anymore, so because I'm the only one. So I go with what she says because she's the boss.
29: There you go.
31: College World Series of Omaha, Inc. is a single-purpose organization responsible for fostering support and facilitating efforts to host the College World Series here in Omaha. And we're made up of 21 board members, all volunteers, and our role is, you know, mayors change, as you might know. City councils change, business leaders change, and one of the constant things has been the College World Series of Omaha, Inc., and we built our staff and our board based upon continuity, experience, and passion for the event, and so we've got a lot of institutional knowledge. The event went on rolling one-year contracts from 1950, actually, till 1989, and what ended up happening in 1989 was that change was happening at the NCAA with leadership, and my father at the time said, hey, I'm 72, I've had seen enough change in my life, I want to get somebody else to help us through this, and I was elected to be president and chairman of the board at that time, so I followed my father's footsteps from 1963, and the NCAA wanted, things were changing in baseball. The NCAA wanted to do a lot of things at Rosenblatt, and they wanted to spend money in Rosenblatt, and meeting with the mayor at the time, College World Series of Omaha, Inc., who's really basically responsible for facilitating the local public-private partnership and also coordinating our relationship with the NCAA and getting our volunteers coordinated here in Omaha and selling the tickets. We met with the city, and the city at the time was running Rosenblatt and operating it, and we said, what do you think about this? And we all said, well, that's fine, but we need 5-year contracts. So the NCAA said, okay. And so we had 5-year contracts from 1990 to 2010, which the NCAA had never even thought of giving to anybody to host a championship. And during that time, we spent in excess of $43 million at Rosenblatt Stadium. We added box seats. We improved the outfield seats to real seats behind the fences. We had a stadium view club. We improved the press box.
29: And are these things that the NCAA were basically demanding then?
31: Well, they were suggesting it'd be a good idea if this was done. Yeah, this was in partnership. We have a great partnership with the NCAA. We're all looking to do what's best for this event. And we've been fairly successful to date. So anyway, we spent $43 million, and during that process, we had our 50th anniversary. And so College World Series of Omaha, Inc. commissioned the Road to Omaha statue, and we called it the Road to Omaha. And we gifted, it cost $200,000, and we gifted that to the city, and that has become the iconic image of
29: that big bronze statue that sits out in the front of the, that everybody has to have their picture taken with, the Road to Omaha.
31: Exactly. And then the name Road to Omaha was given to the NCAA so they could use it in their events. At the same time, we created the opening ceremonies, which they'd never had at any of their events, and we thought it'd be a one-year deal, and now it's a, and so far it's been a 26-year deal because they wanted to keep doing it. And we also created the name Greatest Show on Dirt to define what this was about, and we had a little bit of a problem since Barnum Bailey Ringling Brothers was a going pretty hot and heavy at the time, and we couldn't trademark that until they weren't around anymore.
29: So it was in 2008 that the official name was changed to the Men's College World Series, and in 2008 it is when the NCAA and the College World Series announced this new 25-year contract extension. Isn't that correct?
31: Yes.
29: And then it went to 2035.
31: Well, actually, it goes through the College World Series in 2036.
29: Okay, all right.
31: So, but what ended up happening was, just to finish the Cliff Notes version here, is in 2005, things were really changing in college baseball. Really, the hot teams were improving their locker rooms, improving their stadiums. We knew we had to do something here in Omaha. So, to your original question about Rosenblatt, Rosenblatt had been around for 55 years at the time. It's like having a house you like, but you're going to have to add on, make additions to your house and spruce it up, or do you buy a new house? And essentially, the long and the short of it was we spent 2.5 years here in town with a public-private partnership coming up with an answer. And we weren't asked to do this, by the way. We came up with this in ourselves to build the new home for the College World Series. And we thought about doing it at Rosenblatt. But when it came down to it, and by the way, between me and my father and other people on the board, we had a lot of history at Rosenblatt, so this was not an easy decision. But to get into the future, and if we were going to spend just about the same amount of money to handle improving Rosenblatt as it was to build a new stadium, if we build a new stadium, everything was new. It was downtown. It was going to help downtown redevelopment, but it was built for the NCAA to be the home of the College World Series. And it would have new concourses, new restrooms. If you've ever been to Rosenblatt and you experienced the restrooms and the concourses,
29: they were getting old.
31: Yes, the nostalgia was great being at Rosenblatt, but at the when times happened and when we all worked with the NCAA on this, the only way we were going to get a major extension with the NCAA at the end of the day was to build a new stadium. So,
29: and traffic down there at Rosenblatt was awful. Parking was awful. And wasn't there only really one entrance?
31: The only way, yes, cars could get there was to go up 13th Street and off the interstate. And so they
29: huge challenge for OPD.
31: Everybody, well, we had the horses down there and everything. But it was a great 60 years. I mean, it was there. It helped the College World Series, Men's College World Series, get to where every team looks to getting to Omaha, not getting to the College World Series. And if it hadn't been for Rosenblatt, we wouldn't be talking about Charles Schwab Field and another 25 years of the championship here in Omaha. But it was the right thing to do. It was a hard decision. We had public hearings, and there was a lot of people that were I don't want to say up in arms, but had a different opinion, and we answered the questions, and I tried to help explain to everybody that there were a number of us involved that had the same emotional feelings, emotional ties. But
29: absolutely. I remember Councilman Gary Gurnett was so upset about it because that was his district down in there in South Omaha. But now, how difficult was it to get a 25-year contract?
31: Well, as it turns out, it wasn't as difficult as we thought it was going to be, but the answer to financing the stadium was the local business community, and as you're well aware with how philanthropic this community is, agreed to partner with the city to build the stadium. Mm-hmm. And they were agreed to put up 25% of it as long as there was an organization like the Omaha Airport Authority running the stadium. So that's how Mecca got involved with running the stadium. Of course, the city leases the stadium to Mecca anyway.
29: But the stadium, as well as the Arena Convention Center, are city-owned property.
31: Correct, yeah. And okay.
29: Total cost to build the new stadium was around $130 million, I believe?
31: It was $128 million, 25% financed, actually 25% plus $12 million to pay off the debt at Rosenblatt. At Rosenblatt was financed by the private sector. And people ask this question, so I'm going to mention it on here. You know, the stadium was funded with bonds, and the way the finances were worked out was it was going to be paid for. The bonds were going to be paid for by increase in hotel motel tax, increase in car rentals, a transfer of the Rosenblatt debt service, and some Keno funds. So really, basically, no additional funds, and it was going to be paid out of that was the first thing was going to be paid out of the revenue from the stadium. And the goal in the contract negotiations, how did we get this done? We got it done because we were proactive in saying, we'll build a new stadium for you. You didn't ask us, we will.
29: Mm-hmm.
31: We had them included in the process the whole way. They saw that we were focusing on doing what's best for this event. And we said, hey, if we do it this way, and here's the way the money flows after the end of 25 years or 26 College World Series, you will net out of this event $250 million. Well, we're on target to be $360 million.
29: That's amazing.
31: This has been successful beyond the wildest expectations.
29: Jack Diesing is with us today. He is the chairman of the board and CEO of the Men's College World Series of Omaha. And Lisa Diesing is also with us, who is a board and executive, the board member and on the executive committee also. Wanted to make sure that everybody knew who we were talking to here this morning. So it was successful the very first year. Let's talk about the seating too. They're seating for 24,000. There's an ability to expand up to 34,000.
31: Well,
29: when we have
31: I wouldn't bring that to anybody's attention. We actually what ended up happening was we built the stadium to be basically the same size as Rosenblatt, because it was a good size for the stadium, with the potential that we could add seats if we needed to.
29: Okay.
31: But I'm one of these people, and I think we are pretty well committed. And I think the NCAA is, because one of the phrases they've used recently, which we agree with, is bigger is not necessarily better. Better is better. So we're focused on making the stadium better, not bigger. And by the way, we just added a new scoreboard this year down out in left field, and up and added, and then
29: which wasn't there before.
31: And that was built on the superstructure where additional seats might go. So there won't be any additional seats added in the near future.
29: Okay,
31: at least as far as I know right now.
29: Jack, talk about when you were designing the stadium, how the decision was made, how the diamond was going to be aligned. It's aligned southeast, meaning southeast home plate to center field. How was that decision made?
31: Well, actually, the way it is now, it goes southeast, and we did a lot of research throughout the country, and basically it was 50-50. 50% were northeast, and 50% or so were southeast, and we wanted to build the stadium like it's being done in a lot of major league ballparks, where you have the downtown as a visual from the stadium. And so the stadium opened up to the downtown. So it was decided that we wanted to do the southeast. And initially, we ran into the issue was there wasn't quite as much in wind and air movement as there was at Rosenblatt, so there weren't as many home runs, and people were wondering what we needed to do and so forth and so on. And the only thing that needed to be done was tweak the baseballs a little bit and tweak the bats a little bit. Now they're hitting home runs. That's how it was decided.
29: So let's talk a little bit. You said I think people are interested in the profitability of it. People ask all the time. about what does it mean to the city of Omaha. Could you talk a little bit about what the economic impact is to the city when we have that 10 days of College World Series?
31: Well, thank you very much for asking that question.
29: It's a lot.
31: Yes. We just, because it was a 75th anniversary, commissioned a new economic impact study by Ernie Goss, professor who's well known at Creighton. And so the sum and substance of the economic impact study was that it is annually contributes $147 million in economic impact to the city of Omaha. It creates and responsible for 1,515 jobs, resulting in about $46 million of payroll and about $14 million of tax revenue to the city and the state. And this is each year. The thing that isn't, to me, this is me speaking personally, never thought that we've done a good enough job here in Omaha, taking advantage of the fact that this event is talked about as being in Omaha for the better part of 6 months a year.
29: Yes.
31: Especially the most recent 3 weeks. And so as an example, part of the economic impact study was that from January to June last year, there was like 47,000 media impressions throughout the country, resulting in like over 2 billion people clicking on something or reading something or seeing something. So the name Omaha.
29: And looking at Omaha.
31: Was mm-hmm. out there a lot. And the other thing I just want to add to, and maybe Lisa will have something to say, add on to this, but the College World Series of Omaha Inc. and the College World Series is responsible for a lot of the sports that we have here in town now. We would never have gotten the swim trials had it not been for the College World Series and the College World Series of Omaha Inc. And you ask, why is that? Well, USA Swimming ran all the NCAA swimming events.
29: Mm-hmm.
31: The NCAA was on their board. And so when Mutual was a sponsor of USA Swimming, but when they made the decision to come here,
29: We had them for four times.
31: We had them mm-hmm. four times. Mm-hmm. And once they got here, we did a fantastic job. But in order to get them here, the NCAA made a recommendation, a referral, if you will, to USA Swimming. And we had a big group that made a presentation, and they decided to come here. At the same time we negotiated this contract, by the way, with the NCAA, we said to them, hey, it's going to be here for like 26 years.
29: Mm-hmm.
31: We've got a new convention center arena that's a nice size arena that can host events. How about if we get on, how can we get on your list to more regularly host volleyball and basketball over the So now we've got Creighton to help Mecca with basketball, and we've got Nebraska with volleyball. So those events are here because of this.
29: Mm-hmm.
31: And the other thing I want to say, and maybe...
29: it put Omaha on the map.
31: It
29: definitely did.
31: We couldn't do this without the city of Omaha. Mm-hmm. We couldn't do it without Mecca. We couldn't do it without the local business community. There's not just College World Series of Omaha, Inc., but we are the facilitator of all that. And so we have a great partnership in Omaha. And I don't know if Lisa wants to add to this, but we also have a great partnership with the NCAA.
29: Yes. Jack Diesing is with us, chairman of the board and CEO of the Men's College World Series of Omaha, Inc. Lisa Diesing is also here, who is on the executive board. Jack, talk just a little bit about, too, the naming rights originally, TD Ameritrade, and then we had a bidding for the new naming rights, and now it is Charles Schwab Field. How long will it be Charles Schwab Field?
31: It'll be Charles Schwab Field till 2031.
29: Okay.
31: That's process is coordinated by Mecca. And Mecca, of course, we're great partners with Mecca in that process, but the NCAA will be involved too, because essentially all the revenue at the stadium, naming rights, suite premiums, club seat premiums, ticket revenue, all of that goes to the NCAA.
29: Mm-hmm.
31: I mean, goes in the pot to pay for the debt service, the expenses, and then to the NCAA. So they have a key role in wanting to make sure that continues, that we have somebody signed off on the naming rights. And so anyway, we've got another they signed when they took over TD Ameritrade. they signed on through 2031.
29: And, you know, a lot of people will ask me when I was mayor, but that stadium sits empty the rest of the year. Now, I know that's not College World Series. It's run by Mecca. The Creighton Blue Jays, they play there. But during the College World Series, the revenue that it makes pays for it. I mean, it pays for the stadium, it pays the debt, it pays for what we need to pay for just for those that time during the College World Series. So it does sit empty for quite a while, but it still pays for itself. There's a waterfall.
31: Well, what I've always said to people is it isn't a lot different than it was when it was at Rosenblatt. And why is that, Jack? Well, because the Royals only played there from April till August, and basically there was nothing at Rosenblatt after August.
29: Very true.
31: So the city had to subsidize the operations of Rosenblatt. Down here, it's similar, except that we have, right now, we have the Big Ten tournament. Creighton plays their games there. There are some other things on, they have other activities in the stadium to offset expenses, you know, up in the stadium, up in the suite and club seat area during the year, meetings and so forth. But the waterfall, which is the revenue for the stadium to pay, as I said, debt service and all expenses, and the rest goes to the NCAA, covers Mecca expenses plus up to 85% of expenses that aren't allocated to the College World Series. Mm-hmm. So, and then there is an agreement with the city where if there's a shortfall on those expenses, the city makes it up. But I would say it's nowhere near what the subsidy was when it was at Rosenblatt. So is it paying for itself? I would make the argument that if the College World Series wasn't here, Omaha would be a lot worse off tax-wise and everything else without being here. So in combination, yes, it's paying for itself.
29: Absolutely. And, you know, Omaha, I mean, with the restaurant tax, the hotel motel tax, all of that brings so much revenue into the city. And I wanted to bring up the parking issue, too, because it was a challenge when it was down at Rosenblatt. You were parking in people's front yards and backyards. I remember the first year that it was open and we had the first games downtown. It was almost sterile. I mean, the whole place emptied out and was cleared out in like 30 minutes. I think OPD did a great job of controlling the streets, shutting down some streets, making some one way. And it was so much safer, in my opinion.
31: Actually, you're exactly right. I mean, traffic was a problem down at Rosenblatt, but everybody whined about where would be parking. The traffic would be terrible when we came downtown, and as it turns out...
29: People were saying, I don't want to go downtown, but they do.
31: Right. Yeah, they do now because it's the place to be.
29: Mm-hmm.
31: But as part of the partnership with the city, that we work closely with OPD, as you suggested, Omaha Police Department. They do a marvelous job, not only traffic control and coordinating parking, but security, and the whole security process downtown is better than it's ever been, and people don't understand the security that's involved with taking care of the safety of the fans at this event. And the parking between Lot B and Lot D and other places downtown, Lot A and where people find the park is more than adequate, mm-hmm. and the traffic flows. Actually, I don't know that I've heard anybody complain about any of that.
29: No.
31: Almost since we've been down there, so for 15 years.
29: It clears out pretty quickly. We have to break for a commercial. Could you stay on? I have a lot of other questions to ask.
31: Well, I'd love to, and then we'll get Lisa to answer some.
29: Yes, we'll get Lisa to answer some. We'll have to ask you a few questions, too, because there's a lot I want to talk about yet. So we'll break for a commercial, and we will be back with Jack and Lisa Deasing.
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18: It's August 2023, a county government meeting in Pennsylvania's Lehigh Valley. A young woman, early 20s, steps up to the mic to speak.
19: My two-month-old son was happily drinking milk from his bottle when he quickly started choking, turned blue, and went limp. My boyfriend transported our son to the changing table as I grabbed an anti-choking device and my boyfriend began assembling it. Two pumps of the device and my son was conscious, gasping for air and coughing up milk.
18: They all went to the ER to make sure the baby was okay.
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19: 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Enough is enough.
18: 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And the next one. The stories they tell form a pattern of parents walking into a Lehigh Valley hospital to get help for a child, only to leave without them. And the same doctor's name kept coming up again and again. A pediatrician.
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18: 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From Serial Productions and the New York Times, I'm Diane Neary, and this is The Preventionist, a story about a doctor and the rise of a powerful field of pediatric medicine.
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29: And we are back. Jack Deesing, who is the chairman of the board and CEO of the Men's College World Series of Omaha, Inc., and Lisa Deesing is here also, his daughter, who is on the board, executive board, talking about the greatest show on dirt, which is going to start in Omaha June 12th in the city of Omaha. That road to Omaha, I keep on thinking about the statue, the bronze statue out front, commemorating some amazing college baseball moment on some amazing college baseball day. And that's what it is right there. And everybody's got to have their picture taken in front of that statue. But a lot more to talk about. You know, I wanted to talk about, real quickly, about the teams that travel well. You know, LSU is always very, very well known to come. They party. They have a great time. The Jello shots. Lisa, do you want to give a comment about those good traveling teams?
0: Well, they make it fun for the rest of us.
29: They
0: sure do.
29: We
0: have a number of teams that travel well, but we also love the newcomers.
29: Yes.
0: That's one of the great things about Omaha and our local community is that we absorb and accept those newcomers and celebrate them just like some of our favorites, like LSU and Mississippi and many others.
29: And, you know, talk about opening ceremony, because I did 12 opening ceremonies with y'all. And to see those new teams that have never been here before take part in that opening ceremony, so excited. I loved the barbecue down at Creighton, the parade, but you have changed that now. Talk about opening ceremony, because it was so much fun and so much fun for the team, but weather permitting, weather always affects us in Omaha.
0: Right.
29: And then the teams were out late and they had to play baseball the next day. So talk about the changes with the opening ceremonies and what's going to happen this year.
0: Sure thing. You're absolutely right. That unfortunately, with weather, we lost more than we won with that opening ceremonies. Although
29: there was always some death cloud over
0: exactly.
29: the stadium, it seemed like.
0: Exactly. We couldn't have the para jumpers. But one of our main focuses of this event, of course, are the student athletes and the teams. We want to ensure that we are supporting, hosting, and managing an event that they appreciate. And so we ask for their feedback every year. And one of those questions is related to that opening ceremonies. And while they felt it was celebratory of them, Olympic style, as you said, they've told us they're
29: fireworks,
0: here for business.
29: Yes, everything.
0: They're here for business. Mm-hmm. They don't want to be on their legs all night. They appreciate the food, the pomp, the circumstance, but can we shorten it? So because of the feedback we've received, we've made this more of an intimate experience for the teams and their families alone. Last year, we had our first year at the zoo. We are actually repeating that again this year.
29: Okay,
0: so all
29: good.
0: Eight teams will be going to the zoo, and they have a private access to that zoo. So we will host them for dinner, and then they'll have access to the park and all of the exhibits for the rest of the evening.
29: And they really seem to enjoy that.
0: They sure do.
29: I remember it at two times at the Steelhouse when it was new, too.
0: That's right.
29: So it's nice that you're doing different things. Just get their feedback and see what they really like and what the coaches really like, too. Let's talk about some changes that has happened. In 2018, I remembered it was a bit controversial, and the big question was, should we serve alcohol at an NCAA College World Series championship game? My opinion, there's nothing better than a cold beer and a hot dog at a baseball game, but talk about that a little, because there were pros and cons. I think the pros were it was very profitable, and the cons were, are there going to be a lot of intoxicated people that are going to interrupt the games?
31: Well, that was something we talked a lot about back in around the 2018 era, and we looked at the pros and cons, and what the study and the information suggested was a couple things. This event not only is for the student athletes and making the best it can be for the student athletes, but also making it fan friendly and making it a bucket list item for the fans. And what was happening across the country in baseball stadiums elsewhere was that, including college campuses, was that beer and alcohol of some sort was being made available during games. What we studied here was, in an effort to take us into the future and to make sure that we're making this a great thing for the not only the current but the future fans, was what are they enjoying at home? What can they enjoy at a bar? And how is that different from what they can enjoy at the stadium? Well, a couple things. One was they can't enjoy any alcoholic beverages at the stadium, and the other was the replays situation was not very good. We've taken care of both of those. So it was decided that to offer a beer in the stadium and then eventually up on the club and suite levels only. You have availability of other alcoholic beverages. And it's actually worked out extremely well, as you might expect, and it, for the most part in Nebraska. And it's going on down at Nebraska Football Stadium. There's no issues.
29: Right.
31: And it's financially, certainly it's been a boon to the concession sales
29: profitable.
31: At the stadium.
29: Mm-hmm.
31: It's been very good. It was another source of revenue.
29: Mm-hmm.
31: But it's been a win-win for everybody. It's a win-win financially and for what's available for funds to pay expenses and for the NCAA, but it's a win-win for the fans, too. I mean, they enjoy it, and I'm not aware of one complaint, frankly. And I haven't heard of too many complaints about too much alcoholic consumption and pickup by the police downtown either.
29: So. No, I was going to mention that because I kept track of that with OPD. And, there wasn't a lot of problems, and there wasn't a lot of arrests made because of people being

0: future, our organization has gone through a strategic plan over the last 2 years because we want to start thinking differently. We can't build another new stadium in a 25-year contract, but how can we enhance what we already have available? Within that strategic plan as well, we've developed a succession plan because while we have a lot of legacy, a lot of institutional knowledge, we want to make sure those of us that will be on the board in the future have an understanding and some creativity in delivering that as well. In order to be successful, we want to focus on maintaining and increasing that relationship with the NCAA. We know we've got to lean on our local partners here in the city at Mecca and also with our business partners. And we've got to figure out how to, again, enhance this experience. So that's for the student athletes and for the fans. This is, again, why we ask for that feedback on an annual basis. With all of that said, while we don't have specific ideas right now, we intend to dig into that and have some solutions in mind in 2027 to start those conversations.
1: Okay, okay.
0: Because in our current contract, it is written that we need to have a look-in discussion every 5 years. So we have had a number of those. They've all gone very well, very favorably, and we look forward to what will come out of this starting in 2027.
1: And with the, us having that contract for another 10 years, when does that bidding process start? I've been asked that a lot by people. Should we be negotiating now? Not yet. Correct?
0: Well, that's why we're going to have ideas in 2027 to start feeding the NCAA. Here's what we're thinking.
1: All right.
0: Maybe improvement.
1: That's
0: may
1: part of the negotiations.
0: Improvements
1: then
0: in the stadium. Yep.
1: Okay.
0: Or other things.
1: Okay. Talk about the cost of the seating too. I mean, there's always people saying, "I love those bleacher seats. I could buy those books of bleacher seats." Why don't you have that anymore?
0: Yeah, we hear that a lot as well.
1: Okay.
0: And I don't mean to be repetitive, but this too goes back to the feedback we hear directly from the fans. Those general admission ticket books were a phenomenal thing while they lasted. Yes, we heard numerous stories that folks appreciated standing in that line, making friends, having fun before getting into the stadium.
1: It was part
0: for
1: of the experience.
0: Games. It sure was. It sure was. But after COVID and the move to all digital tickets, the feedback we started to receive from fans is, we don't want to wait in line anymore. We would rather have a reserve ticket. So because of that feedback, we changed all of those outfield seats to reserve tickets. They are still an affordable price.
1: Yes.
0: We keep them at the box office at an affordable price. This year it'll be $15 depending on game. So it's been a little bit of an increase from that $10 per book, but we try to keep it fan friendly and family affordable.
1: And you mentioned COVID. There has been one time in history that the College World Series had been canceled, and that was in 2020 because
0: of
1: COVID. I want Jack to give his honest opinion right now. Go ahead, let me have it, Jack. I just see in the College World or the Omaha World Herald, streetcar construction to close downtown Midtown streets right before the College World Series. Tell me honestly what you think about with the construction of the streetcar. Is that going to cause major concerns for the fans during the College World Series this year? Are you having nightmares about this?
2: I'll have my politically correct statement, and then
1: you don't have to be politically correct with me. Really,
2: I think
1: lay it on me.
2: People
1: Jack
2: in Omaha figure out a way to get down to the stadium, and I think they'll get. They've been maneuvering through all the traffic issues and construction zones for a long time, and they'll figure it out. And they figured it out when we had the swim trials here. When we had that, and so we can do two things at once, and. So from that standpoint, I think it'll work out fine. It'll be a little bit of a hindrance, but people do a lot of walking. They figure out places to park themselves, and they walk to the stadium anyway. So if people that drive to the stadium and park don't necessarily come. The main way they come is off 14th Street or coming, so that won't be too affected. So, I mean, I think from the standpoint of the construction, yeah, it'll be an issue, but I think we'll find a way. We Nebraskans find a way to get through things and be able to enjoy the experience, and I think that'll happen this time, too.
1: Well, you answered that without hurting my feelings. Lisa, what did you have to say?
0: I was just going to
1: nobody can hurt my feelings anymore about the streetcar. Lisa, what were you going
0: to
1: say?
0: I just wanted to add that our partners at the city have also been understanding of this impact, and
1: you've been
0: assured
1: with the
0: us.
1: City, yes.
0: Yes, they've assured us they will open as many streets as possible to make that transfer as simple as possible for fans, student athletes, and all of that experience. And for what it's worth, we will continue to have updated maps on our website, so all of that access will be available.
1: And just think, in 2028, when the streetcar is up and running, it's going to be so great for the College World Series.
0: That's right.
1: Jack and Lisa Diesing are here with.

0: us today. It's starting June 12th through the 17th is the College World Series, the greatest show on dirt in Omaha. I thank you both for being here today, and I think it's time to play ball.
1: Thank you.
2: Thank you very much, Gene, for having us, and we're looking forward to getting the College World Series started and seeing the kids have successfully traveled the road to Omaha.
0: And I can't wait to be there myself. Thanks for being here.
2: You bet. Thank you very much.
1: Thank you.
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18: In 2005, investigators in Palm Beach, Florida, began uncovering a dark secret.
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18: 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That man was Jeffrey Epstein, and he had set up a system designed to bring him underage girls. Local police and the federal government would investigate and, by their count, find dozens of victims. Epstein would become one of the world's most infamous predators, a man who could have faced decades in prison but served just 13 months in his own wing of a county jail.
1: Why would you cut this deal with Jeffrey Epstein?
18: Epstein's abuse would span years and cross state lines.
7: New York, Palm Beach, New Mexico, Paris, Virgin Islands, and each one of those residences is an alleged crime scene.
18: 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Truth and Lies, Jeffrey Epstein.
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12: About a variety of red dots that were on the glass windows outside of the City Hall building.
0: Yes. Okay, Ruby, I have an answer for you. Those big red dots have been on those windows at City Hall, which is the city-county building, for a long time now. And really, all they are on big glass windows to warn people that there's a large pane of glass there to keep people from walking into them face first. So that's all the reason that they are there. They're big panes of glass. It's nothing political, red dot, blue dot. Don't think that Mayor John Ewing would let big red dots cover City Hall now. There would be big blue dots if he had his choice. Well, I don't think he even noticed, but that's all they're there for, is to, you know, sometimes with a big pane, a window, they put a butterfly sticker or something on it. They're just big red dots to warn people that it's a big glass window.
12: That's not a very exciting answer. You know, we had Chip Maxwell on the show last week, and his whole push is, let's turn this blue dot red. So I was thinking to myself, wow, well, Chip's really made an impact a few days on the radio.
0: Not going to happen at City Hall this day and age. But, you know, having said that, I wanted to really thank Chip Maxwell for filling in for me while I was on vacation. You know, Chip has a great radio voice. He just has that voice. I don't have a radio voice.
12: He really does. But nice and deep and grounded.
0: And he talks real eloquently. So I really want to thank Chip. And Rosie and Gary covered one day doing the comment line. Are you still recovering? And did you have to go out for a drink afterwards?
12: I'm okay. It was a good time. I didn't have to do much over here. They're masters. They're pros.
0: Did Rosie let Gary talk?
12: Oh, yeah.
0: Okay. All right.
12: You know, actually, Rosie was watching the clock, and he was getting us out. And I was like, funny. Whoa, what's going on here?
0: That's good. I'm glad. Thank you both, all of them, for covering for me. I had a good time. I was in Arizona for about a week, and then we came home for like half a day, repacked our clothes, and went to Baltimore for my husband's class reunion. So we had a good time. I really want to thank Omaha Police Chief Todd Schmatter for being in the studio yesterday. So much to talk about. And, you know, I really wanted people to get to know him, too, because whenever he is on the media, and he is so good with the media. But, you know, it's never like, oh, this is a good day in Omaha. Let's have Todd Schmatter on to talk about something positive. Let's talk about flowers or something. Todd Schmatter is always on the radio or in the media when there's bad things happening, because he's the police chief. And Todd Schmatter is a fun guy to be around. He's got a great personality. I'm really glad that, you know, he was on the show and we got some time to spend with him talking about the city of Omaha. And, you know, also the problem that we had, that the rest of the country was having, with a low number of people applying to be in law enforcement. That has really taken a change. And a lot of the things that we instituted while I was still mayor, especially the one issue that I didn't mention yesterday, and that was that the city of Omaha is now going to be at least 5% higher in their salary than any other law enforcement agency in the state of Nebraska. And we felt like that would just stop this trying to top each other out all the time, because like we would settle a contract in the summer, we would be the highest, and then somebody else would settle a contract in September and they would be the highest, and people were flipping back and forth. And now we said Omaha will always be the highest paid, and I think that'll stop that back and forth. But great, we've had a good time with Chief Schmatter yesterday. Great conversation. Jack Deasing and his daughter Lisa with the College World Series. Greatest show on dirt. I love that phrase. It's going to start in Omaha on June 12th. So we got a lot going on in Omaha. And that's going to be it for us today. Thank you for spending this hour with us. Thanks for listening. And we'd love for you to join us again tomorrow. I am Jean Stothert. And this is 1110 KFAB.

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3: What it will take to get a deal done. I'm Lisa Brady, Fox News.
4: Condition number one is they have to reopen the Straits.
3: Secretary of State Marco Rubio at a Senate hearing.
4: And reopening the Straits means the following. Ships can sail through international waters the way they can do through other choke points around the world without being fired upon, without paying a toll.
3: Rubio telling Connecticut Democratic Senator Chris Murphy that would open the door to phase two negotiations on Iran's nuclear program and disposing of its enriched uranium.
5: In order to get to that second phase, are you willing to release sanctions or release frozen money that the United States is with?
3: Rubio says sanctions relief has not been offered for reopening the Strait of Hormuz. A day after, President Trump said Israel and Iran-backed Hezbollah in Lebanon agreed to stop shooting at each other. They're still fighting, with media reports in Iran saying Iran has stopped communicating with mediators after insisting on enforcement of a ceasefire in Lebanon. It's primary day in six states, including California, which has more than 60 candidates for governor to replace term-limited Gavin Newsom. 14 running for L.A. mayor. The top two advance to November, though the mayor's race could be decided tonight if someone gets more than 50%. Voters also head to the polls in New Jersey, Iowa, New Mexico, Montana, and South Dakota. A federal judge in Boston hears arguments on new mail-in voting rules and whether states have to comply.
6: Several Democratic-led states and voting rights groups are challenging an executive order from President Trump requiring the federal government to compile a list of confirmed U.S. citizens eligible to vote in each state. The measure would also limit the Postal Service to deliver ballots to voters on each state's approved mail-in ballot list. State officials say the order violates the state's role in administering elections and could cause confusion in an election year.
3: Fox's Jared Halpern at the White House. 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
7: Iowans head to the polls today for the primary election. Key races will determine nominees for governor, U.S. Senate, U.S. House, and state auditor ahead of the November general election. Polls are open until 8 p.m. tonight. Five former passengers from a cruise ship exposed to the hantavirus are leaving the national quarantine unit at the University of Nebraska Medical Center. The center says local and state public health departments will continue to monitor them for symptoms over the next 21 days. Five people were arrested in Council Bluffs in connection with two separate robberies Monday. Detectives say the suspects may be linked to additional robberies that recently occurred there. And crime continues to drop in Omaha, according to the Omaha Police Department. So far, crime is down 14% compared to 2025. I'm Eva Basinger.
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8: We have a strong to severe storm potential for Wednesday evening, but for today, we have a slight chance of showers and a high of 83. Tonight, partly cloudy, a low of 61. Tomorrow, partly sunny and a high of 84. And sorry to rain on your parade, but rain is in the forecast Wednesday night through the weekend. I'm Jamie Grout.
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11: My name's Phil from Beverly, Massachusetts. I've lost 88 pounds with Awaken 180. I was type 2 diabetic and I was severely overweight. I got to do something because what I was doing wasn't working. The GLP-1 was a thought, but I don't really like putting chemicals in my body. So I've been on Awaken 180 for a year ago this month. 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

0: PR guy. This is amazing. So
1: I do what I can. Andrew Giuliani, everybody. Andrew, good luck with this huge endeavor. I think World Cup's going to be amazing, and we'll be talking to you as it goes.
0: Thanks, guys.
2: That's Andrew Giuliani. He's doing great work. I'm excited about the World Cup. Buck's excited about the World Cup. I hope a lot of you are. I think it's going to be a really cool. I know there's the anti-soccer element out there, but I actually think this is going to be pretty awesome. And I remember it being awesome back in 94 when we hosted the last time, and there weren't very many soccer fans in general in the United States at that time. There's way more now. I think this is going to be cool. Hopefully the U.S. men can actually win some games. Every parent shares the same wish, safety for kids. You can't keep them at home all the time. They're going to be out and about, and this product, I love it. This is super cool. 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

0: stuff.
1: People frequently say to me, you know, I enjoy your newsletter, but I'd like to hear you say it into my ear. And I say, that would take a long time. But what we could do instead is I could chat about my newsletter with my good friend Katie.
0: When it comes to money stuff, you write about a range of topics. What range of topics might we expect in the podcast version?
1: A smaller range.
0: Right. We only have 30 minutes.
1: And in that time, we will talk about weird stories from the world of finance that somehow illuminate or say something interesting about how finance works. You know, like money stuff.
0: All the money stuff.
1: All the stuff.
0: Yeah. We will be talking about ETFs, the world of investing. That's what I like to talk about. We'll probably talk about horses and dressage a fair amount, I would say.
1: Horses and dressage will come up more here than they do in the Money Stuff newsletter. And, you know, we'll talk to people, maybe we'll have some guests on, and we'll answer some reader questions, if you have any. I'm Matt Levine, the Money Stuff columnist at Bloomberg Opinion.
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4: Welcome back into Clay and Buck. So, Clay, it's something that we didn't get to yet, but I just wanted to make note of this because the Secretary of War, Pete Hegseth, has already weighed in on it publicly. And it is just a reminder of where I know these are judges, but they're Democrat judges. We understand this. The appeals court here in D.C., U.S. Court of Appeals for District of I'm in D.C., by the way, so it feels like I'm nearby all this madness. They say that the Pentagon illegally banned transgender troops from military service. This is a divided panel on the D.C. Circuit Court of Appeals. And so they're saying that the Pentagon policy is unconstitutional. The ban is going to remain in effect for now. The U.S. Supreme Court let it go through last year. There's still litigation. The appeals court put their own ruling on hold to allow for appeal. So it's going to the Supreme Court is the point here, I think, Clay. But the bigger point is you can be denied military service for celiac disease, which I know about because I have celiac disease. I didn't when I joined the CIA. And actually, I don't know if it might have been a problem in the CIA. I found out when I was in my 30s. But you can be denied for celiac disease, literally gluten intolerance. You can be denied, I think, for peanut allergy, because if you're at some, you know, fob and there's somebody opens up, I'm trying to think of like a candy bar that has peanuts in it, like a Snickers bar, and you're going to anaphylaxis. That's all she wrote, right? I mean, there's my point here, though, is you can be a guy who thinks that he should have a vagina instead of a penis and is taking massive amounts of exogenous estrogen doses, and that makes you fit and ready for combat, and the Pentagon can't say anything about it. That is insane. I mean, truly insane on every level, and it just shows how embedded in the ideology, even at the D.C. Circuit Court, this is.
5: Yeah. It's crazy, and I would just say leave aside the trans-related issue. I'm glad you brought up all of the health conditions that can lead to you not being able to serve in the military. Can you imagine being in the military and needing the constant medical treatment that you do for gender reassignment surgeries and trying to be involved in any way in a significant health-related capacity? I mean, it's just crazy to me. If you can't do it with peanut allergies, then chopping your penis off should, I think, impact your ability to be able to be a soldier.
4: And this is just science. Taking estrogen shots, for example, it creates emotional instability.
5: Yeah.
4: This should not be a surprise to anybody. If you're injecting estrogen, if you're messing with your hormones in that way, the same way that if people start running large doses of trenbolone as a guy, which is a very heavy anabolic steroid or kind of one of the nastier ones, that roid rage is a real thing for some people, for a lot of people, if they take it at certain doses, because you are changing your hormones and that affects your psychological response to your environment. You're in a military combat situation and you're going to be on cross-sex hormones. And it's Clay. It is manifestly insane. And these judges say it was about essentially bigotry. And that's why I'm trying to remember the word. It was like antipathy or hostility. That's what the policy is rooted in. And therefore, it's invalid under the Equal Protection Clause. I mean, is there antipathy against people with peanut allergies? Like, there's real reasons for this.
5: It's crazy. And by the way, I think this also factors in. The Supreme Court, remember, is still going to render a verdict. I believe it was on Idaho and West Virginia and whether states can restrict boys from being able to compete in girls' sports. I think the trans push has run into real opposition because a lot of people said, hey, if an adult wants to make a decision, that's one thing. As soon as you're making us tell lies to make them feel better, that's an entirely different world. When we come back, the latest on Maine and more.
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9: Hi, Michael. Last week, we got fresh readings on both growth and inflation, and they seem to point in different directions. What did we learn?
10: Well, Monica, the economy is sending two signals at once. On growth, the latest figures show the economy expanded at about a 1.6% annual pace in the first quarter. That's an improvement from a weaker end to last year, but it was revised down from the earlier estimate of nearly 2%. And consumers spending, the engine of our economy, came in a little softer than first thought. Some of the quarter's bounce came from government spending recovering after the shutdown ended, so growth is still positive, just cooling.
9: And inflation? Is that the other signal? And what does it mean for the Fed?
10: Yes, the Core Personal Consumption Expenditures Price Index, the Federal Reserve's preferred gauge, which sets aside food and energy, came in a little better than expected at 0.2% for the month of April, but rose about 3.3% over the last year. That's well above the Fed's 2% target. Part of the pressure is coming from energy. With ongoing tensions in the Middle East and around the Strait of Hormuz, the narrow waterway where oil normally passes through, keeping prices and bond yields elevated. So the Fed will continue to focus on its dual mandate. They'll keep a close eye on continued inflation while watching to see if a slowing economy impacts jobs.
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19: Gets an update on conflict. I'm Lisa Brady, Fox News. Iran dominating a Senate hearing with America's top diplomat. His efforts to end that conflict continue.
20: Secretary of State Marco Rubio says Iran is starting to agree to negotiate aspects of its nuclear program it previously refused to discuss.
1: That is not a guarantee that ultimately it will lead to a deal that's acceptable to the Senate or acceptable to the American people. But we'll be able to engage them in a process to truly test the proposition of how far they're willing to go.
20: Still, Rubio says talks are complicated by a fractured regime in Iran that takes days to get a response. Any tentative agreement, the Trump administration says, would require Iran to reopen the Strait of Hormuz.
19: Fox's Jared Halpern at the White House. Iran is reportedly still insisting on ceasefire enforcement in Lebanon, where fighting continues between Iran proxy Hezbollah and Israeli forces a day after President Trump said both sides agreed to stop. New Jersey is now suing the company that runs Delaney Hall, the immigrant detention center where there have been days of protests over ICE operations and violent confrontations, first with federal agents, then with state police.
21: Trump administration officials standing by the facility's operations as protesters continue to claim Delaney Hall is being poorly run. They've gathered since Memorial Day weekend. Monday night, the protesters mostly complied with the city's mandatory curfew, which was put in place Sunday morning after dozens were arrested.
19: Fox's CB Cotton. The state's lawsuit is demanding full access for New Jersey health inspections. Homeland Security calls it a frivolous lawsuit, pointing in part to health inspections just last week. The state argues it was denied a full inspection. The White House Correspondents Association president says they won't let violence have the last word, just announcing a new July date for an annual dinner disrupted by gunfire in April. 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
22: Crime continues to drop in Omaha, according to Omaha Police. Crime is down 14% so far this year. While homicides increased to 26 in 2025, the total remained below historical averages. Robbery, burglary, auto theft, and property crimes were all down. Five people were arrested in Council Bluffs in connection with two separate robberies on Monday. Detectives say the suspects may be linked to additional robberies that recently occurred there. Iowans are heading to the polls today for the primary election. Key races will determine nominees for governor, U.S. Senate, U.S. House, state auditor, and more ahead of the November general election. Polls are open across the state until 8 tonight. I'm Chris Turner.
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23: We have a strong to severe storm potential for Wednesday evening, but for today, we have a slight chance of showers and a high of 83. Tonight, partly cloudy, a low of 61. Tomorrow, partly sunny and a high of 84, and sorry to rain on your parade, but rain is in the forecast Wednesday night through the weekend. I'm Jamie Grout.
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16: Welcome back in. Steve Hilton on with us. Thank you for that. Jason in San Antonio has been waiting a while. Jason, fire away.
17: Hey, guys. How's it going?
16: Fantastic.
17: I had a great idea for the both of you that you don't have to do a voice or anything, but if you were in charge of the speech that Kamala Harris would have given to celebrate the 4th of July, I think both of you could come up with some hilarious stuff. 2 or 3 minutes, it would be hilarious. It would have to start with the land acknowledgement for the displaced.
18: Well, no. Kamala would start off by telling everybody 250 years of America unburdened by the America that has been.
16: Oh, I thank the Lord that we don't have to deal with that. Although, she's going to be the nominee in 2028, so we may have to worry about it in 2029.
18: I'm just going to keep saying you're crazy. I don't even care if you're right, because that's such a crazy idea that I just can't allow it. I can't process it.
19: 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Clay Travis and Buck Sexton.
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18: When was the last time you read the words that created the United States of America? The ones found in our Declaration of Independence. It's an extraordinary document because our founders declared a revolutionary truth. 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
26: President Trump says it's not true. Elisa Brady, Fox News. He's denying reports that the U.S. and Iran have stopped speaking, calling it false and erroneous. Also just posting that he's told Iran it's time to make a deal, one way or another. This is Secretary of State Marco Rubio also says diplomacy is not dead.
27: Rubio tells a Senate panel Iran is starting to agree to talk about aspects of its nuclear program it previously refused to discuss. Still, the Secretary of State says any deal must reopen the Strait of Hormuz.
28: And reopening the straits means the following. Ships can sail through international waters the way they can do through other choke points around the world without being fired upon, without paying a toll. That's condition number one.
27: Iranian state media says Tehran has stopped communicating with mediators about a ceasefire extension because of Israel's widening attacks on Hezbollah militants in Lebanon.
26: Fox's Jared Halpern at the White House. President Trump taps Bill Pulte to be the new director of national intelligence. Pulte is director of the Federal Housing Finance Agency, where he's made mortgage fraud allegations against some political opponents of the president.
29: Americans need an intelligence chief loyal to the facts, the intelligence, the security of the nation, not the political interests of one man.
26: Senate Minority Leader Chuck Schumer, leading the White House briefing moments ago, Medicare Administrator Mehmet Oz says he trusts President Trump's judgment.
30: He is a very sharp quick study of people, their emotional abilities, and their ability to persevere in the face of hardship. So I have confidence in his decision.
26: Dr. Oz dismissing several questions about Pulte's lack of intelligence experience, saying that's not his lane. Intelligence Chief Tulsi Gabbard announced her resignation last month following her husband's cancer diagnosis. A permanent replacement would need Senate confirmation. 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
0: The jury trial began this morning for the man charged in the death of Nebraska State Patrol Trooper Kyle McCasey. 57-year-old Thomas Jordan is facing a charge of motor vehicle homicide in connection to McCasey's death in February of last year. He was hit and killed while responding to a crash on I-80. The trial is scheduled to last until Thursday. Five former passengers from a cruise ship exposed to the hantavirus are leaving the National Quarantine Unit at the University of Nebraska Medical Center. The center says local and state public health departments will continue monitoring them for symptoms over the next 3 weeks. The passengers spent 3 weeks in quarantine at UNMC. Iowa's primary is today. The polls are open until 8 tonight. I'm Chris Turner.
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2: We have a strong to severe storm potential for Wednesday evening, but for today, we have a slight chance of showers and a high of 83. Tonight, partly cloudy, a low of 61. Tomorrow, partly sunny and a high of 84. And sorry to rain on your parade, but rain is in the forecast Wednesday night through the weekend. I'm Jamie Grout.
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7: John Polk was my nemesis. 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
12: Welcome back in. Clay and Buck, appreciate all of you hanging out with us. A bunch you've been waiting a while. We'll hit to some of your calls. We'll also try to get to your talkbacks. Move rapidly here. Patty in Virginia, you say your house is all designed and you're ready for $250.
13: Absolutely. Stop bumming me out on this because I am decorated for the 250th birthday and cannot wait. All my neighbors know it and everything.
14: There we go. Yeah, Clay, Mr. Bummer.
12: Thank you for the call. David in Montana, 1976 versus 2026. Your thoughts?
15: Well, I graduated high school in 1976. And it seemed like everybody that I ever talked to that graduated, they all picked their colors, cap and gowns and stuff like that, and everybody was red, white, and blue.
12: That's a great point. Thank you for the call. Again, Buck and I did not experience America 200, but I feel
14: really,
12: like...
14: Really, Clay? You didn't experience... Come on now.
12: 79. I'm the last great Gen Xer. The generation that continues to save America. And I just remember even in pop culture, there was a huge embrace of American, exceptionalism, all different sorts of popular books and movies that were coming out and everything else. Is there anything 250 focused that feels like, oh, this was made for America 250? I don't get the sense that there is. And let me get some of these talkbacks, Buck, because there's a bunch of them. Patriot, K-E-I-B, Joe in Huntington Beach, California. Go vote California. He's reacting to that.

0: Cut A.
1: It's amazing to me that people who try to criticize Spencer Pratt by saying that he was a reality TV star in his 20s. Do you know what Karen Bass was doing in her 20s? She was going to Cuba supporting the Castro regime, and she was a part of communist groups. I mean, you can't make this stuff up.
2: Yeah.
0: Cut B. That's very true. Cut B, Scott in California.
3: Heard you say you'd be happy if you came in on Wednesday and found out that there were two Republicans in the race for LA mayor. What are you thinking? This is California. We won't have a result by Wednesday. It's going to take much longer than Wednesday to figure it out and put the proper Democrat in. That's the way it's always going to happen.
0: Yeah, California's got to fix this. My hope is, Buck, that we will have enough of the vote in that you can tell. Remember, we don't have to know exactly who won, just like who are the top two going to be. My hope is that we've got at least that.
2: It's a projection pending Democrat after-the-fact shenanigans and finding giant bags of ballots in cars, trunks somehow that happen to all be for Democrats. Like that, you know, we're going to assume what we assume until all of a sudden the late The postmarked ballots come in.
0: You're with me, I bet, on this. I believe in federalism. I also believe that you shouldn't be able to count votes for 3 weeks. There should be some basic national standards for elections in the United States. This California, we're counting for 3 weeks business shouldn't be allowed, I don't think, by the federal government, even from someone who believes in states.
2: Well, Clay, how can the Democrats know how many votes they have to make up if they don't have time to count and change them afterwards? Let's be fair to how they like things to go. Pete from Minnesota listens on News Talk 1130. This is D. Hit it.
4: If Spencer Pratt wins mayor of L.A., it's going to be interesting to compare how well L.A. does to New York City with Mondami.
2: It will be a little bit of an A-B test, if you will. They're in different places as cities with different problems. But, well, there's some similar problems, but obviously the situations are a bit unique. And we will see how that all goes. I think there's a lot of room to make enormous progress very quickly in Los Angeles, particularly on things like cutting red tape and cutting excess spending. I'm sure that's true in New York as well.
0: Dave in Cincinnati. Cut C.
5: Wrong, Clay, on Warren Buffett. He's not the best investor of all time. He's only the second best behind Nancy Pelosi.
2: Nancy's got game. You know, for somebody who doesn't seem like she could add and subtract on her own, she certainly knows how to pick stocks really well.
0: I don't understand. This is something that I think should be crazily bipartisan. How do we let these guys get away with insider trading and buying and selling individual stocks?
2: Because the people that have to write the laws are the people that don't want to be governed by these laws. They don't want to be subject to the same rules as the rest of us. It's just like when they exempted themselves from Obamacare, the Democrats did. It was disgusting. Well, Clay, this is a good one. We got to get to this one. This is podcast listener Brian on G on the list here. Hit it.
6: Clay and Buck, Bryant and Savannah, I've been listening since Rush started. So, I don't know about y'all, but my family, we feel it's going to be $250. We're celebrating. We have $600 in fireworks. Me and my boys have matching mullet wigs, Pit Viper sunglasses, and American flag overall shorts. And we are going to rock out.
2: That is the spirit of $250, Clay, that Brian is establishing there. And I'll say this, for all of you, honestly, who cares what the celebration is here in the swamp in D.C.? Have your own 250 celebration wherever you are across the country. You celebrate America. It doesn't have to be based all here in our nation's capital. So what if you don't have Milli Vanilli in your backyard?
0: I can't wait. We will have a great July 4th on the Florida Gulf Coast. But I do wish America could come together. It does not sound, unfortunately, Buck, like we will. I don't want to end on a bad note. So everybody go vote and make America better. Thanks.
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13: America's top diplomat is on the Capitol Hill grill. Elise Sabrady, Fox News. Secretary of State Marco Rubio moving on to a House hearing after telling a Senate panel that reopening the Strait of Hormuz is condition number one in efforts to end the conflict with Iran, and that no sanctions relief has been offered for that.
14: Iran is being sanctioned because they enrich uranium. Iran is being sanctioned because they've highly enriched uranium. Iran is being sanctioned because of their nuclear activities. If they agree to give up those things, there will be sanctions relief associated with their commitment and compliance.
15: You will not
14: get with those agreements
15: relief just in exchange for reopening the strait.
14: No, that's not been discussed. That's not been offered.
13: Meantime, President Trump is denying reports that Iran has stopped communicating with mediators because of ongoing fighting between Israel and Iran-backed Hezbollah in Lebanon. The president accepts an invitation to a rescheduled White House Correspondents Association dinner in July after a checkpoint shooting ended an April event. The group says it will not allow an act of violence to have the last word. President Trump calls the announcement a sign of strength and fortitude. The president naming a top federal housing official to be director of national intelligence and facing immediate pushback from some lawmakers questioning Bill Pulte's national security credentials, an issue also raised repeatedly during a White House briefing.
16: I think Bill is a great guy. I know him socially. I've not worked with him in his current job, but I do trust the president's judgment.
13: The director of Medicare and Medicaid Services, Dr. Mehmet Oz, leading today's briefing. Outgoing DNI Tulsi Gabbard announced her resignation last month. President Trump signing an executive order on artificial intelligence, creating a framework for the federal government to vet national security risks for up to a month before the public release of the most advanced AI systems. Today's signing comes less than 2 weeks after a White House ceremony for a similar order was postponed. 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
17: The Shelby County Sheriff's Office says a felony charge against a 51-year-old man was dropped in connection to a Sunday Amber Alert for an 8-year-old boy. Gary McBreen was arrested Sunday in Omaha. In light of new information, Shelby County will no longer be pursuing charges, and McBreen has been released from custody. Crime continues to drop in Omaha, according to Omaha Police. Crime is down 14% so far this year. While homicides increased to 26 in 2025, the total remained below historical averages. Robbery, burglary, auto theft, and property crimes were all down. Iowans are heading to the polls today for the primary election. Polls are open across the state until 8 tonight. I'm Chris Turner.
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18: Partly sunny this afternoon with a high of 83 degrees. Wednesday and Thursday, there's a slight chance of showers and thunderstorms in the afternoon. Otherwise, partly sunny, a high of 86. On Friday, there's a 50% chance of showers and thunderstorms, a high of 87. And on Saturday, mostly sunny with a high of 90. I'm Peyton Hylock.
19: 80 degrees in Omaha Council Bluffs, 82 in Lincoln.
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8: 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He's back. Chris Baker on News Radio 1110 KFAB.
1: Ah, yeah. Good afternoon to you. It is the Chris Baker radio program, and very excited to be with you today. And I just want to take a moment, because I think we should take a moment as we get ready for one of the premier events here in Omaha, Nebraska, the college, whatever we can call it, baseball thing. And today it came out in the news that crime continues to drop in Omaha, Nebraska.
0: And I just, sometimes I have to stop, and I love doing, I do this on my motorcycle a lot, you know, because I don't ride with music and a bunch of distractions. I just really enjoy the serenity of riding around, looking at the scenery, looking at farms, looking at stuff. And sometimes I wonder if those of us really appreciate just how great it is where we live. We live in a really great city here, Omaha, Nebraska. We live in a great state, the state of Nebraska, Iowa. You're no slouch either. A lot of great stuff, a lot of great people. But, you know, this story, Omaha police shared an update on their social media on Monday about the state of crime in the city. Overall crime is reaching historic lows. Isn't that awesome? What other city can say that? I mean, if you look at the news and if you listen to news from around the country, we hear mostly 95% of what we hear is crime is out of control. This is out of control. Drugs are out of control. It's all out of control. Here in Omaha, Nebraska, crime is reaching historic lows. In fact, Omaha, according to OPD, saw an overall 10% reduction in crime in 2025 compared to the previous year. So, you know, I have friends in cities around the country, and in fact, I have a friend who their daughter is going to Ole Miss. So we're really rooting for Ole Miss to make it into the championship series here in Omaha, because if Ole Miss comes to play, then our friends will come to celebrate with their daughter. And it would just be really cool. But I think sometimes, and I'm just as guilty, I forget just how good we have it here. We have low crime. We have nice people. Sure, we got our little problems here and there, but basically we live in a great state, a great region, and there's so many places in this town that we can celebrate. I mean, we have some amazing restaurants. We have amazing nightlife. We have great theater. We have so many venues. Have you ever stopped and just thought about how many different venues of different sizes that can accommodate touring acts of any level, and they can come right here and you can enjoy them? And that's just a part of living here. This is a great place to live. I tell my friends from outside of the Nebraska area, I tell them that all the time. Now, the rest of the nation thinks that apparently we're all a bunch of corn guys and, I don't know, corn people, meat cutters,
19: tractor drivers
0: that instead of getting a Camaro for your bar mitzvah, you get a combine. You know, I mean, and it's true that that's how people see us. And there are other states that we see them in a weird way that really doesn't apply. But, you know, this is a great place to live. I mean, it's constantly ranked in the very highest position as the greatest place to raise your family. Now, the only beef that I have personally with living here, taxes, they kill me. They just kill me every year when I got to register a vehicle. I get hit with that wheel tax and things, and they're there, and I'm not going to be able to get rid of them, but it's really annoying. But that's really about it. I have nice people. In fact, I can remember when I first moved here, I think it was in 1995, way back in the 19s. I had just moved from West Palm Beach, Florida, where I basically was surrounded by New Yorkers, because that's where they all go. Lauderdale in New York. And I remember the first day I was here, I showed up at a little hotel that they put me. I'm sorry. I went to my suite downtown. No, they didn't do that. But the first thing that happened, I went into a store to get some things. You need some things. Anytime you go to a city, you always got to have some things. So I go in to get some things. And as I walk in, I open the door for a lady, and she immediately turned to me and said, thank you, and went on in. And I'll never forget how that little thing right there hit me. And because, like I said, I'd been living around all these New Yorkers in West Palm Beach, Florida. And those people move fast, and they're not known for saying thank you and other such things. So the very first thing that happened, I opened the door for a lady, which that's just the way I was brought up. And she turns, says, thank you. And I went, wow, this is awesome. And it's been like that ever since. So I just want to take a moment to recognize we really do live in an amazing city. Low crime. A person can make a good living here. Are we perfect? No, nowhere's perfect. And trust me, moonbats will find ways to complain about anything. But in general, we got a great place to live. We've had great leadership. Mayor Stothert for 12 years focused on the future of this city. And now all of those things, except that train, have all come to life. And it's all worked. And it's all working well. And now Mayor Ewing is taken over, and I believe he's going to take that ball and run with it if he can keep the moonbats from forcing him to do things that would not be good for Omaha, but I don't think he'll do that. So this is a wonderful place to live. I mean, it just really is. And we're very thankful and very lucky. And, it's all part of you, right? And this is something that I really have to say. It's you. You know, I started coming here when I was a comic on the road. And when I would come here to Omaha, I always knew that we would have a full club. I knew that we would have a great audience. Like the audiences here have historically been tremendous audiences who appreciate art, who appreciate performance. And as a comic, you don't have to come in here and work dirty just to get someone's attention. And it's stayed that way. And it's you, right? It's not me. It's you, all right? You make up this great city. You make this city work. You make this state work. Same thing goes for our friends in Iowa. I know we're booming in over there, too, and don't want to leave you out. It's just a great place to live. And that's not for any other reason. It's not because of government or any of the other garbage. It's because of you. So celebrate you, okay? Anyway, I just had to get that off my chest. I was just thinking about it today when I was listening to the KFAB news about how crime is still dropping in Omaha. And I think it's fantastic. So I'm glad to see it. And it's just nice to be a part of this. All right, so here we go. Chris Baker radio program on News Radio 1110 KFAB. Here's what's coming up on the show. Yesterday on the show, I brought up that Google wants to release millions of mosquitoes to make everybody healthy. So what did I do? I went and did some research to just find out exactly what law lets them do this. I got that answer. Also, because of, and this is the bad part of my opening little statement here, because of horrible elected officials. Not everybody's perfect, but because of lazy elected officials, a judge has now tasked the sheriff's department with monitoring mentally challenged individuals that are not in jail, but they're out of jail and they're supposed to, by court order, receive specific treatment. Well, now a judge has put that responsibility on the sheriff's department. And I got some thoughts on that, and we'll share those with you coming up next here on the Chris Baker radio program.
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0: News Radio 1110 KFAB. And hello there. It is the Chris Baker radio program, just kind of celebrating. You know, sometimes you got to stop and just embrace the good in the world that, you know, not everything is bad. And I, Chris Baker, Radio Blowhard, will always try to not talk about horrible things, even though there are horrible things. But I would just rather talk about good things. OK, so let's have a chat. All right. Let's talk about leadership in our wonderful city and county. An Omaha District Court judge has ordered law enforcement to get involved in a mental health treatment plan. Well, frankly, they already are because they deal with so many mentally whacked out people on a regular basis. But actually, what the judges are trying, or what this judge is trying to do, is to get a handle on the number of individuals that are being arrested and charged with crimes, some of those crimes violent, and try to manage this problem. Because you see, for several years, the county board and others have ignored the mental health issues in this area. They've just ignored it. And right out of the box, if you need room to put individuals who may be challenged mentally, the county board is full. But an alternative could be the empty $27 million useless facility that the county board forced on you, right? That could be a nice option. You know, I don't know how hard, what do you got to do to rehab it? You know, what do you got to change about it? Put some padding on the walls? Okay, fine. Do that. So an example that was used in this was the horrible story of Naomi Guzman. You may remember her. She was the one that decided to snatch a child out of a Walmart. The Ranch Bowl Walmart, to be exact, and ended up slicing the child's face before Omaha police officers had to end her threat. Well, she was an individual that was, they developed a treatment plan with medication and therapy to help her manage her schizophrenia so she wouldn't be a danger to herself and others. And by all accounts, she was following the plan and living a decent life until she wasn't. And then the demons rose up again, and we all know how that ended. So the Douglas County judge decided, all right, we need to do something else. We got to do something new. And so he just said, okay, Mr. Sheriff, you and your deputies are going to have to help us monitor these people and make sure that they're following their court-ordered supervision and treatment, okay? Well, first of all, it bothers me that you're going to put that, you're going to lay that job off on deputies, okay? Because, you know, I don't know if anybody's noticed, every time a law enforcement officer breathes, there's some crazy moonbat activist out there screeching about oppression and why didn't they do this and they should have used their sticky web and what about their de-escalation techniques and blah. All right, there's reality and then there's fantasy. Today's law enforcement professionals work in a world of reality. So I see this idea. I totally understand what the judge is trying to do. I'm not trying to smack on the judge or really anybody other than the worthless Douglas County board who should have seen this problem years ago. I mean, most of them have been there for 20 and 30 years. You would think these incredibly gifted geniuses would have figured this out and done something about it. But they didn't. You see, because some may have thought it was mean, or somebody may have thought that, well, you should help them, but don't bother them. You know, that kind of crap. So this is where I really get concerned, because by putting the sheriff's office, I don't want to goof that up. Holy cow! If I say if I use the D word, the sheriff will probably parachute into the radio station to slap me. But so you make the sheriff's office a scapegoat for anything that goes wrong. You see? So let's say that, I don't know, let's say that some individual who may be a little, I don't know, a little off their rocker, doesn't do their court-mandated treatment and their court-mandated, you know, whatever, care. I don't have to explain all this to you. You know where I'm going. So say something horrible happens, and then what will go past that? Well, in the political class, the majority of people seem to always look somewhere to assess the blame. And, hey, what's easier than blaming the cops? Blame the deputies, blame the Omaha police officers, blame the state patrol. Why weren't they out there with their psychic powers and sticky webs and batarangs and ninja stars with a rubber tip? So that's what I worry about. I worry about something happening, and in this litigious society that we live in, some clown's going to want to sue the sheriff's office because they don't think that, well, they're upset. They would be upset because the deputy didn't move in with the subject they were supposed to monitor and sleep with them so they could monitor them 24/7. And so to summarize, you got a Douglas County board that's underfunding the sheriffs and at the same time asking them to do more. Now, I will point out something in this story. When contacted about this idea, what did the sheriff, Aaron Hansen, say? he said, we're ready to follow the judge's orders. That's it. He didn't complain. He didn't start whining about the obviously underfunded sheriff's office. No, he didn't say, I need more deputies. No, he just said, we're ready to follow the judge's orders. Very simple. See, that's what leadership does. That's experience. And I know that this is a very complex issue, but it's very simple in the rational world. The judge says, I need you to do this. The sheriff says, all right, we'll do it. No complaining, no whining, buck passing. Try saying that 10 times. So that's good. And that's why this is a great place to live. See how that works? Not bad, huh? All right, Chris Baker radio program. So first question I got to ask, is it fair to lay this off on the deputies? I don't think so. Can they handle it? I don't know if they can, but I do know they will. And if that means people got to put in extra hours, listen, that department is full of people who are already putting in extra hours to try to protect this county and this community. So hats off to OPD, hats off to Nebraska State Patrol, hats off to the sheriff, and you know what? And hats off to you. Chris Baker Program, News Radio, 1110 KFAB.
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17: Fox News, I'm Tom Graham. President Trump nominating Bill Pulte to be the next director of national intelligence. Fox's Jackie Heinrich.
18: He's the Federal Housing Finance Agency director, and the choice has drawn some attention, some questions from lawmakers on Capitol Hill, because they are wondering what his credentials are that would put him at the front of the line for that role.
17: Outgoing DNI director Tulsi Gabbard leaving the position at the end of the month. Primary voting underway in California, including Los Angeles, where a Republican candidate is attempting to ultimately unseat incumbent Democrat Mayor Karen Bass.
20: The L.A. mayor's race here in L.A. has exploded with interest as former reality TV star Spencer Pratt has gained popularity. He's also outraised Bass by millions of dollars.
17: Fox's Matt Finn, America is listening to Fox News.
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19: Partly sunny this afternoon with a high of 83 degrees. Wednesday and Thursday, there's a slight chance of showers and thunderstorms in the afternoon. Otherwise, partly sunny, a high of 86. On Friday, there's a 50% chance of showers and thunderstorms, a high of 87. And on Saturday, mostly sunny with a high of 90. I'm Peyton Hylock. 80 degrees in Omaha Council Bluffs, 82 in Lincoln.
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0: All right, News Radio 1110 KFAB. It's the Chris Baker radio show. By the way, do you remember, I think it was last week, we were laughing about that judge in Atlanta, Georgia, who was, and I quote, there was thunderous chamber sex. You remember this? It was the judge and apparently the one of the chiefs of the Atlanta Police Department was stopping by her chambers to have thunderous chamber sex. Well, I kind of figured eventually we would get some video with some audio. So guess what I have for you? The audio. I actually have the video, but you can't see it because we're on the radio. But it's really just a guy shooting video and giggling as you can hear the thunderous chamber sex. I'll give you a little dose of this. Imagine trying to work with this going on in the background. That, according to this video, is a judge and a police chief meeting in her chambers.
1: I've gone to every corner of this.
0: Oh, be quiet. Oh, and you be quiet. All right, enough. So that was it. I didn't know it was that bad. I thought, you know, they might have heard some stuff, but that's not, I mean, is the door open? I mean, holy guacamole, this woman and him. Imagine, I'll guarantee you there's not a hat in that guy's house that fits today because it's been referred to by the news, thunderous chamber sex. Thunderous.
19: When we were talking about this story last week, Chris, we were both just amused, comically relieved.
0: It was amusing, yes.
19: By the word thunderous. We're like, thunderous. I mean, what an adjective to describe this. And I think this the shoe fits on this one.
0: Does that sound like, but that's not thunderous. That's cat fight.
19: Yes.
0: I mean, that sounds more like a cat fight to me. Holy cow. That's not just where the, you know, the clerks can hear it. That's where the courthouse in another county could have heard that. Now we know why they're saying it's thunderous. Yeah, I'll guarantee you that chief, oh, he's out of a gig, sure. But so what? He's walking around with the reputation of being thunderous and making her scream a lot. Is that is it bad that I played that? Of course not. It's the world we live in. Thunderous, ladies and gentlemen. Okay. All right. Coming up on the show, we got to talk about chocolate. I think I may have talked about this before, but the fake chocolate is coming, and in fact, it's here. So we're going to give you all of the important scoop on that. And we're going to get a political lesson. For so long, we've heard about Project Mockingbird, where all these news stations just repeat the same story all around the country. All right, what about candidates? And what do candidates do? We're going to rip the cover off just how fake all this is. They're so fake. And you're going to hear all about it coming up here on the Chris Baker radio program. I do have some good news. Ready? It says Victoria's Secret is bringing sexy back. You may remember a couple of years ago, Victoria's Secret went down the woke hallway. And all they did was show women in regular old underwear who you don't really want to see in that underwear, in any underwear, and trying to back off from their skinny supermodels. Well, they figured it out, and guess what? Their sales have now surged a mind-boggling 40% in the U.S., and what do they attribute it to? One, going back to what made them successful. And here's the second thing. It says that 20 million women are taking medications such as Ozempic, Wegovy. Is that how I say that? I have no idea. And Zepbound. And all these people are just losing weight like crazy on this stuff. And of course, especially when women lose a bunch of weight, you know what happens? They want to let everybody know. So one of the ways they're doing it is by buying fancy, sexy underwear at the Victoria's Secret. So that's good news. Number one, a world-renowned underwear company. Is it okay if I call it underwear? I know a lot of people like to say, it's lingerie. No, it's not. It's underwear. Listen, here's the deal, by the way, for some of you moonbats out there. It is underwear, okay? It's not, I don't go for lingerie and stuff. And the reason why is because what I believe is that if you, then it's underwear. If that's going through, that's underwear. Oh, maybe the sheriff's office ought to monitor me. Anyway, it's News Radio 1110 KFAB, the Chris Baker radio program. This is just going to be a great day. All right, we're going to give you a little lesson in the body politic next on the Chris Baker Show, News Radio 1110 KFAB.
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0: Good afternoon. It's Chris Baker on News Radio 1110 KFAB. Glad you're with us. Oh, I want to let you know we got a little shindig, little get together coming up. It is the first of what I believe will be many welcome back Chris Baker parties, and our first one will be Monday. That's right, this coming Monday. At Lansky's over on at 50th and L. So we're going to go there, and Scott will be there early between

0: James Talrico, who's running for office, running for the U.S. Senate, actually, out of Texas. And you got to just check this out. Here it goes.
1: You know, I've gone to every corner of this state over the course of this campaign, Beaumont to El Paso, from Amarillo to Brownsville, and everywhere in between. And we have had tens of thousands of Texans showing up to rally with us. And I can't tell you the number of people who come up to me at the end of these events and whisper, I'm not a Democrat, like they're in the witness protection program. You know, I've gone to every corner of this state.
0: Yeah. So that wasn't your radio, you know, double signaling or feedback or echo. No, that was him from two or three different interviews answering the same, well, answering a question with the exact same answer. Look how fake these people are. Here's a little more of that.
2: The number of people who came up to me at the end of those events and whispered, I'm not a Democrat. Like they were in the witness protection.
0: Stop it, you weirdo. So there it is. And listen, that happens all the time. People running for public office, It is a show. It really is. And many of them, I'm not going to say all of them, even though I'd like to, but many of them, they're not original. They're just there to perform well enough just to get your vote. And that's where this is come today, because people run for office, and running for office seems to be the real job. And then actually governing, well, that's just a side hustle. I mean, it's just, oh, I got to get elected. All right, well, how do I get elected? Well, just say the stuff that we tell you to say. And then, like, what was it I had last week? Oh, somebody sent me, and I did check the source. Somebody sent me the directions for so-called protesters in New Jersey, how to answer questions. Don't call the people in the, you know, in that New Jersey detention facility that they've all been screaming about this last week or so. It tells people, don't call them migrants, call them hostages, right? And don't call it a detention facility, call it an internment camp, right? So that way, what they're doing is they're playing with your subconscious. This is neuro-linguistic programming, or as some of us like to say, hypnosis. So if they just keep repeating those well-researched buzzwords, because they know that you don't want to see anybody in a quote-unquote detainment camp, and if you're a hostage instead of a detained person or a convicted criminal, well, calling you a hostage, it makes you very sympathetic. And nobody likes hostages. Nobody wants to see anybody taken as a hostage. So, oh, yeah, it was full of talking points that they were handing out to all these moonbats. All right. And by the way, we have some interesting updates on what's going on in that Jersey facility. I think it's pretty damn funny. So that's coming up in the next hour of the Chris Baker. Well, let me do this, okay, while we're on the detainment facility. And we have a little bit of time. Let's see. Hang on. Jesus! I just had to play that again. That's the thunderous chamber sex. Coming up, we got some information on that New Jersey protest. Let's see what all the Senate came back to work yesterday, and we'll tell you all about that. Did anything happen? Of course not, but we'll tell you all about that. It's the Chris Baker Show on News Radio 1110 KFAB.
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11: Three staccato cries of Mayday and an eyewitness report of a mid-air explosion is about all that is known this morning of the British Columbia air disaster, which yesterday claimed 52 lives.
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21: Wrapping your Tuesday trade. July corn was down 3.5 cents, 4.40 and a half. September dropping 4.75, 4.48. December new crop corn 6 cents lower Tuesday, 4.66 and a half. Soybeans July 15.5 cents lower, 11.65 and a quarter. August down 16 cents, 11.69. November soybeans dropping 11 cents, 11.77 and 3 quarters. For the July wheat, 5.75 cents in the red, 6.03. Livestock trade at the Tuesday close. August live cattle down 95 cents, 239.65. October down $1.45, 230.88. Feeder cattle, August down $3.12, 348.43. September down $3.55, 345.12. And for lean hogs, July up $1.80, 101.65. August $1.38, stronger Tuesday, 98.98 at the close. I'm Nathan Fisher.
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22: From protests to a court fight, I'm Lisa Brady, Fox News. After days of violent confrontations outside a migrant detention facility in New Jersey, the city of Newark and the state are suing the company that operates Delaney Hall over allegations of poor conditions.
23: Mayor Baraka says Democratic lawmakers have toured the facility and paint a grim picture. But Trump administration officials like Border Czar Tom Homan have also visited and continue to defend the facility. The mayor suggests he doesn't believe it, though.
24: I'm sure they gave him good food. And they gave him good treatment. He is the border czar. I would imagine that he should have probably spoken to some of the detainees and interviewed them and talked to them.
23: Border czar Tom Homan says Delaney Hall is here to stay.
22: Fox's CB Cotton. Homeland Security calls the New Jersey lawsuit frivolous, pointing to inspections last week by New Jersey health officials. The state says they did not get full access. This as DHS Secretary Mark Wayne Mullen faces a Senate panel for a budget hearing. That's what Secretary of State Marco Rubio has been doing for hours at Senate and House hearings, dominated by questions about the conflict with Iran.
25: They have agreed to negotiate aspects of their nuclear program that just a month ago or just a year ago, they were refusing to even mention, much less enter into discussions about.
22: Rubio says the Strait of Hormuz must be fully reopened with no tolls in order to open phase two of detailed negotiations on Iran's nuclear program. President Trump denying reports that Iran stopped communicating over fighting between Israel and Iran-backed militants.
26: President Trump said yesterday he brokered an arrangement between the two sides that Israel will not attack them and they will not attack Israel, according to Trump. This after speaking to Israeli Prime Minister Benjamin Netanyahu and representatives from Hezbollah. But fighting in southern Lebanon has continued.
22: Fox's Max Gordon in Tel Aviv. More records on Wall Street. The Dow up 228 at the bell. 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
2: 5 patients have now left the National Quarantine Unit at the University of Nebraska Medical Center in Omaha. 13 people are still at the facility. Some have chosen to stay longer. Others have yet to get permission to go home. The patients arrived in Omaha earlier this year after being exposed to the Hada virus while aboard the MV Hondius cruise ship. Iowans are going to the polls today for the primary election. The polls in Iowa are open until 8 p.m. Nebraska Corrections says an inmate who went missing from the Community Correction Center Lincoln Monday has been arrested by Lincoln police. 34-year-old Amanda Ekman did not return to the facility from a job seek furlough. Her sentence began in July of 2024. She was in community corrections for criminal possession of 4 or more financial transaction devices and possession of a controlled substance. I'm Terry Leahy.
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3: Partly sunny this afternoon with a high of 83 degrees. Wednesday and Thursday, there's a slight chance of showers and thunderstorms in the afternoon. Otherwise, partly sunny, a high of 86. On Friday, there's a 50% chance of showers and thunderstorms, a high of 87. And on Saturday, mostly sunny with a high of 90. I'm Peyton Hylock.
4: 80 degrees in Omaha Council Bluffs, 82 in Lincoln.
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0: He's not your normal talk show host. 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
32: And away we go here on the Chris Baker radio program. Oh my gosh, why am I looking up at the TV screen and the entire screen is Bernie Sanders' face? The heck is that? Oh, that's scary. I may never eat again. This is terrible. All right. All right. Let's talk a little bit about crazy moonbats who are, in fact, you just heard it in the news. They're suing the facility that is detaining illegal aliens because of lack of services, and they're being starved to death, and they're being made to sleep on a bed of nails, and they don't have any hairdressers, and they don't have any five-star chefs, and it's just dumb. These people are out of their mind. So I thought, all right, well, let's see what's going on. So a congressman from New Jersey, and he's a Republican, of course, So he went and toured the ICE facility that has been taking up an enormous amount of America's attention while the moon bats do what they do, which is shriek and scream and attack police officers and cause as much chaos as possible. And, of course, according to the congressman, he went into the facility. This does sound horrific.
7: Well, just the facts. And I really dug in and we really looked at the entire place. Let me tell you, I was actually surprised how nice it was. I thought it would be okay. But I don't know that people know they have a soccer field there. They have
32: what? They have a soccer field? Wow.
7: A major workout equipment of all types.
32: Workout gear. Wow.
7: They have medical care. They have a physician there. They have a dentist there. They have nurses there. They have all kinds of food. If you're allergic to a particular food, they have food for those that are allergic. They have food for those that are kosher. They have food for those that are Islamic, halal. I mean, this is better treatment than people generally receive in most places wherever they go.
32: Oh, how about that? Well, that sounds horrific. I can't, who could tolerate that? I mean, the abuse. You got your own soccer field. You got doctors, nurses, dentists, medical professionals working on you for nothing. Wow, that just sounds like hell.
7: It is shocking what the left and the Democrats are doing.
32: It's not shocking to me.
7: They have created this situation by putting out completely false and untrue information that it isn't nice in there. It is clean. It is safe.
32: Oh, you're a liar. He's lying. That guy's lying. He knows he's making all that up. They're beating him. They're ripping all the white guys away from their brown wives or vice versa, whatever, like Whoopi said yesterday. They're just beating them up. They're hitting them with they're shocking them with cattle prods, I bet.
7: It is nice, and I got to tell you, I meet a lot of people from around the world and around the country. The conditions are there are better than 90% of the world lives in, and probably half of America.
32: Mm. Wow, how about that? I mean, you got your own soccer field, you got your weights, you got your workout gear. I wonder if they have. You know what? Probably the thing that makes it so horrible. I didn't hear him mention a trainer. Okay, you're going to let all these people use all this workout equipment and they don't have a personal trainer to help them with their diet, with their workout regime? I mean, what happens if one of these poor individuals being held as a hostage, what if they overlift and hurt their back or strain a quad? Or get turf toe. I don't even know what turf toe is, but it just sounds painful. That, you know what? That place really, it's horrible. It's hell. They don't even have an athletic trainer there. I mean, they have food. They have halal food. They have kosher food. They have, you know, they got all that food. Well, let me ask you this. You got spicy food? Huh? Hmm? Maybe some of those people from south of the border like a little more spice in their food. Are you putting spice in their food? Huh? What about crepes? Are you making crepes for them at the table? Hmm? I noticed he didn't say that. What hell? What hell those people are living in? That is just terrible. Ugh, it's so bad. We may have to go, I don't know, we may have to go riot. But I'm only going to riot here. There's some other news on that thing. Ready? They just came out and said in... outside of this ICE facility, they made 62 arrests the other night. They arrested 62 violent, unhinged rioters. Two of them are from New Jersey. Most of them are from Portland, Minneapolis. Oh, boy, yeah. They know how, you know what? They know how to have a peaceful protest while burning buildings to the ground there in Minneapolis. So just as I have said and many other people have said, this whole thing is orchestrated. They're hiring moon bats, and I've watched them do this for years. They're hiring moon bats to go out there and create a scenario, and along with their willing accomplices and our pathetic mainstream news media, they're almost getting away with it, except when the congressman comes in and goes in there and comes out and says they got a soccer field, they have kosher food. Now, let me ask you this. Wait a minute. This could be bad, Peyton. If the kosher diners eat at the same time as the halal diners, that could be torture, right? I mean, I'm just saying, you know, I can find these things. So you can't have your halal people meeting up with your kosher people. So that right there would be a big problem at the detainment facility in New Jersey. Another thing that has been discovered is just how well these people have been financed. Because when they finally ran these monsters off, well, what did they find? A well-stocked anti-ICE coalition tent outside the Delaney Hall Immigration Detention Center. Federal authorities went and ran all these people off on Monday and exposed what the activists were keeping inside, right? So they had Spindrift seltzers. Have you ever had a Spindrift seltzer?
4: Yes.
32: Are they good?
4: Not really.
32: Yeah, okay. Puzzles, because, you know, they got to have something to do in their downtime while they're licking their wounds from the rubber bullets. Puzzles, games, plush toys. What are plush toys? Are those? Wait a minute. What are plush toys? Oh, you think that might have something to do with it?
4: Plush toys are like teddy bears, those, you know, stuffed animals.
32: Really?
4: Yeah.
32: Boy, radicals have really changed. scarves, assorted signs, stuffed into boxes. Let's see, what else? They have a mutual aid tent. Planters with wilting flowers were abandoned. Other boxes overflowing with hand warmers, blankets, unused posters reflected Catholic imagery and references to the Virgin Mary. Well, okay, that's a good part. Let's see, what else? Food, all kinds of food was left behind. Masks, and those really expensive masks that have the lenses for your eyes. And then the one side filter there, those are not cheap. Those cost a lot of money. The list goes on and on and on and on. So why am I talking about the list? Because when you see all of the crap these people left, they didn't buy it. Well, how do you know, Chris? Because they left it. All right. I don't know about you. I don't leave stuff I paid for. So this is well orchestrated, and the whole thing's fake, and now you know. So they're bussing in protesters. They are giving the protesters food, talking points, blankets. Some might say weapons. I don't know if big sticks and things like that would be considered weapons. I'm going to go ahead and go with that. And leaving behind thousands and thousands of dollars worth of items. So this is your communist revolution. And why is it they're focusing on the idea that most of these people are from out of town? Because it is a felony to cross state lines to participate in a riot. You may remember back when when we had our last kerfuffle here, when a bunch of crazy moon bats went downtown and, you know, whatever, it was horrible. There was a guy that was arrested and he came over from Iowa. And I don't remember what happened to that person, but I do remember the discussion that he could be charged with a felony because it is a felony charge to cross state lines to riot. Which I think is very oppressive. I mean, I think this is America. If we want to go to another state to riot, by golly, that should be our First Amendment right. Right? Okay. All right. 402-558-1110. You can always hit us with an email. Chris@KFAB.com. It's the Chris Baker Radio Show coming up. We got a little Moonbat email coming to you in the next segment, along with bunch of other crap. It's the Chris Baker Show on News Radio 1110 KFAB.
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32: Yeah, that's right. I might read it. Yeah, baby. It is Chris Baker here. Glad that you're with us. I really appreciate it here on News Radio 1110 KFAB. Let's see. The Senate came back to work. I know you'll all be very excited about this. After a two-week vacation, because many of the elites were upset because Trump did not support that worthless Texan, they said, all right, that's it. We're just going to go on vacation. So they took the, don't you wish you could work their schedule? So they showed up yesterday at about 3 p.m. to convene. And what did they do? Well, they agreed to vote on two judicial nominees. They approved a Mental Health Awareness in Agriculture Day. What the heck was that? Who does that affect? What is Mental Health Awareness in Agriculture? Oh, that's right. The beef producers are losing their mind because you shut down the Tyson plant here in Nebraska, you idiots. All because you want to raise the price of beef. I know what you're doing, at least in my opinion. So they approved Mental Health Awareness in Agriculture Day. Okay. And then, it's a very tough work day, they passed a resolution honoring former U.S. Senator Donald W. Regal Jr. I don't even know who that is. When did that guy serve in the U.S. Senate? Let's find that out. Let's look that up. I can't type it. I'll look it up during the next commercial break. So that's what they did. They got together and they agreed they would vote today, tomorrow, or I guess today, on two judicial nominees. They approved a Mental Health Awareness and Agriculture Day resolution or something. Yeah. And then another resolution having to do with a former U.S. Senator, Donald W. Regal Jr. I just want to know what that guy did that they would have to put forth such a dramatic effort to pass a resolution honoring this individual. Do we know Peyton? Peyton's looking right now. Looks very serious.
2: Served in the U.S. Congress for nearly three decades from 1967 to 1995. Is that right?
32: So they're having an official resolution for a guy who served in the Senate for 30 years? Well, yeah. In fact, I can read the resolution. I have it right here in front of me. Here we go. We, the U.S. Senate, recognize Donald W. Regal Jr. for being able to fool the American public for 30 years to continue to get reelected to bamboozle Americans in his district and be able to hold on to this grifting position for 30 years. Is that, you think that was somewhere close? I made that up. I mean, that may be something close.
2: A little paraphrasing. Yeah.
32: Yeah. I mean, yeah. Did he do anything outstanding? I mean,
2: not that I'm seeing.
32: Is that it besides staying in office for 30 years?
2: He passed away in April. Mm-hmm. So maybe that is a reason because of, I'm not seeing anything coming across the computer here that would strike me as worthy.
32: Are you serious? They passed a resolution honoring a guy because he held his job there, or should I say position, for 30 years. That's it? Man, what a bunch of out of touch little Lord Fauntleroys running around there. Oh, we got to pass a resolution. He was able to stay here for 30 years. Oh, that's quite an achievement, staying here for 30 years. Man, we got to pass a resolution honoring that. Boy, I got to tell you, my life is so much better now that they actually recognized the 30-year service of a guy named Donald Regal. Man, my life is so much better. Look at that. Look at the gas prices drop over that. The price of milk is going down. Hey, you know what? About 1,000 young men in America just turn their back on gang life and violent crime culture. How about that? Seriously? They took time to do that? Anyway, they gaveled in at 3 and they were done by 6:27. Hey. if you just can't hate them enough. They go on vacation for 2 weeks. They return at 3 p.m. A few hours later, they call it a day. And they make 170-something grand a year. And they complain about that. They make 175 grand a year or something like that and make a fortune in stocks. Boy, my life is so much better. Look at hair. Wait a minute. I think my hair's growing back. By golly, they honored Donald W. Regal Jr. and my hair grew back. Oh my gosh, I'm losing weight. Unbelievable. Man, just why don't you take another 2 hours to decide to honor a guy who was in the snob club for 30 years. Ugh. I don't know if anybody can sense just how much disdain I have for these people. So he didn't do anything fantastic. He just was there. When did we start giving people awards just for showing up? He showed up. Well, by golly, we're going to have a resolution honoring the fact that this guy showed up and voted on some stuff. That's it. Man, does that annoy me. I'm sorry. It just annoys me. All right. Did anybody mention the SAVE Act? Would Donald W. Regal Jr., would he have voted yes or no on the SAVE Act? Anybody? Anything? Okay. Oh, by the way, the idiots in the U.S. Senate did something else. They laid down the law on the president, because they're very mad because he didn't endorse their buddy, John Cornyn, who almost served 30 years. They told the president that if you don't get rid of that slush fund, we are not going to pass anything. So once again, the Republicans, the establishment, show their true colors. It's all about them. And even as I cleared it up on the show yesterday, that fund has been around for years. Yeah, okay. So they really think they really took the high road, didn't they? Man, they really made a great stance. They wouldn't stand for, keeping men out of women's sports, right? They wouldn't stand for that. But by golly, they certainly stood against the president, all because the president didn't endorse their boyfriend, John Cornyn. Ah, boo them, boo. All right, it's Chris Baker's show. I'll stop my tantrum now on News Radio 1110 KFAB.
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25: Today, we're introducing you to a CEO you should know, Dr. Andrea Niebel, who's president and CEO of Clarkson College. Welcome.
26: Thank you. Thank you for having me.
25: What is the core mission of Clarkson College?
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25: What differentiates Clarkson College?
26: Well, we definitely are built on a foundation of service, actually from Episcopalian roots. And so we have a lot of dedication to serving others that is in action today. I would say also that is something very special about Clarkson College is that we have a lot of firsts and we have a lot of innovation. We're a first nursing program in the state of Nebraska, founded by Meliora Clarkson, the wife of Bishop Clarkson in 1888. We are the first college to be affiliated with the first hospital in the state of Nebraska. We are the largest hospital-affiliated college in the state of Nebraska, solely incorporated with Nebraska Medicine. We support workforce across the state and the region. We are actually still one of the only institutions that require rural rotations for students.
25: What is the best part of your day on campus at Clarkson College?
26: Definitely talking with the students and any member of our Clarkson College family. It truly is a family, and I've known a lot of my colleagues for more than 20 years.
24: 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Thanks for being a part of our community, and thank you for listening to this iHeartRadio station.
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32: Good afternoon. It's the Chris Baker radio program on News Radio 1110 KFAB. Ah, there it is. My new favorite song. Social Distortion's new album. Born to Kill is a great album, except there's one song on there, I gotta be honest, there's a song on there that I don't know why they did it. And that would be that Chris Isaac game, that Evil Games, whatever. Are you familiar with that song?
2: No, I
32: guy had
2: not.
32: One hit, and that's good because it's one more than I've ever had.
2: Yeah.
32: Chris Isaac, what was that? Evil Games or something. Anyway, Social Distortion covered it. And I thought, when I heard it start, I thought, ooh, okay, because they're going to start, and then it's going to kick into Social Distortion gear, and then it didn't. So that's the only one I don't like on there. I know probably a lot of other people. Wicked Games, that's it. That's the Chris Isaac song. So there you go. That's a little plug for the new Social Distortion album, and you should get it, and you should play it really loud in your car. But not between the hours of 2 and 6. Okay? All right, very good. So, Chris Baker program, here's a nice story here locally. An Omaha woman has been arrested and is in custody after she allegedly chased a man around an apartment complex while wielding a crossbow. Police responded to the area of 108th and Reddick about 7 o'clock last night for the report of a woman armed with a crossbow causing a disturbance, you know, as opposed to, I don't know, a woman with a crossbow singing opera. Upon arrival, police found the suspect with the weapon at her feet, sitting in front of a residential building. An officer asked the woman what was going on, and you're going to like this. She replied and said a guy had stolen money from her mother, and that's why she had the crossbow. Now, there's some information that you may find useful. She was arrested and charged with weapon possession by a prohibited person, not a firearm. So for those of you out there that think, well, if I have a felony, I can't own a gun, maybe I'll just get a crossbow, I'm guessing that that doesn't work. According to this story, that probably doesn't work. But let me ask you this. How fast would... All right, let me ask you something. So what do you think would be scarier? A woman coming after you with a gun or a woman coming after you with a crossbow? What do you think? Oh, it's Peyton.
2: I would say neither. Would they hit me, or would they, or they miss?
32: Well, that is true.
2: But. Well, here's the thing: a gun. You know, I'm already taken aback. But a crossbow.
32: Yeah, crossbow.
2: You know, and what if she just looks at you dead in the eyes for about 5 seconds, and then starts sprinting at you with a crossbow?
32: Yeah,
2: that's pretty scary.
32: Yeah, yeah. The only advantage I could see with this is with the crossbow, she's got one shot. Okay, with a gun, she's going to have several, unless, you know, she has a flintlock or something. but you know, still, just the idea of a crossbow bolt going right into your guts, ugh, that I find that very disturbing.
2: Because those are used for hunting, so if you were to get hit by a crossbow bolt, that could be life-threatening.
32: Oh, you're toast. You know, I've actually looked at crossbows online. and thinking, you know, maybe I might get a crossbow because that might be fun to go slay some deer with crossbows. And they're very expensive, but man, do those things pack power.
2: I know that there are plenty of hunters out there that prefer crossbows to rifles. I think that would be really cool.
32: Well, I was very interested in, by the way, I'm very shallow. I was very interested in maybe getting a crossbow for deer hunting because, to be honest, if you use a bow, there's much more time to hunt. But as soon as I brought it up, all the other guys I hunt with, they all started making fun of me. Oh, you're going to get a crossbow. Why don't you just get a real bow, you wimp? I go, well, because a crossbow's a lot easier, and I'll probably hit something with that.
2: Yeah.
32: Well, yeah, but a crossbow. Bleh. Are you going to play from the red tees, too? I'm sorry, you don't use tees when you're hunting. Anyway, so I never got the crossbow, but it did give me an excuse to buy a new rifle. All right, I'm Chris, 402-558-1110. That's our phone number. Also, you can email the show, Chris at KFAB.com, or if you're listening on your iHeart app, which most people do, you will be able to just use the TalkBack and then just send us a nice little message. All you do is click on that, click on the microphone there on your iHeart app and just say what you have to say, and then it comes right in here to us. And then we have a really good time with it. So there it is right there. It's a Chris Baker radio program. Locally also, not only do we have a woman chasing a man with a crossbow, a former Southwest Iowa school counselor. Wait till you hear this. You know, because we can't go one day without a horny teacher. Oh, wait a minute. I'm not doing that right. Peyton, I'm not doing this right. Here it is. Horny teacher update.
1: Grab your hall pass. It's horny teacher time.
32: All right, here we go. Former Southwest Iowa school counselor accused of grooming and sexual exploitation. This is from Atlantic, Iowa. A counselor turned himself in on Monday after being accused of inappropriate contact with female students. That's plural. Atlantic Police Department said in a social media post it had received a report in January alleging inappropriate behavior by a man by the name of Jesse McCann. Now, he is innocent until proven guilty. So his name is now being dragged in the mud. During his tenure with the Atlantic Community School District, an investigation over several months determined that he was responsible for grooming and sexual exploitation by a school employee. He pled not guilty to a separate exploitation charge. If this guy did this, he's been very busy. If he did this. He pleaded not guilty to a separate exploitation charge in May. So I guess that case goes back to his time working with the West Central Valley Community School District. So apparently he's not only job hopping, but allegedly he's hopping other things. So how about that? And that is your horny teacher update.
1: Grab your hall pass. It's horny teacher time.
32: You know, adding a little Yoko really makes it good, doesn't it? There's nothing better than just a little Yoko, as John Lennon used to say. All right, it's a Chris Baker Show. News Radio 1110 KFAB. Coming up next, that Moonbat email I promised you 20 minutes ago.
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2: 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It's the Chris Baker Radio program. Coming up on the show in the next hour, we have to talk a little football. There's some college football playoff news that when I first saw the story, I thought for sure this was a joke. But it's not, which actually means it is, but it's not trying to be a joke. Okay, how's that? So we'll get into that coming up in the next hour of the radio program. But

right, here we go. It's a little moon bad email for you on the Chris Baker radio program. Moon bad email numero uno. I've annoyed somebody about the ICE facility protest. Dear Chris, war is war. These ICE Nazis come from all over, and your disciple, Jake Lang, he's my disciple. I've never met, well, whatever. Sure as hell isn't from New Jersey, so you could just shut up. You class traitors may have shields and batons and enjoy simping fort oligarchs. I don't know how you simp fort. You're simping fort oligarchs, but this too shall pass. Tick tock, demon. Ooh, ooh. All right, here we go. Email number two. Dear Chris, why does Omaha care more about college baseball than the unhoused or the children trapped in a biased, racist justice system? Our priorities are so lost. Instead of joking around and playing games, you should lead the city. I should lead. No, no, no. We have Mayor Superman to lead the city. I couldn't even come close. All right, here we go. Email number three. Dear Chris, I don't appreciate your sarcasm when talking about our blue dot. I love this. I don't appreciate your sarcasm when talking about our blue dot. The blue dot shows the rest of the world that in a red, racist, and hateful state, there is an oasis. Look at oasis. Wow. An oasis of enlightenment. That's why our blue dot is important. Oh, well. You know, I never thought about it that way. So you're showing the world that in your words, a racist, hateful state, there is an oasis. And what color is water? Brown. Oh, no. Blue. All right. Coming up on the show in the next hour, get ready for this. You know, someone needs to just mo-slap some of these people with the NCAA. The new college football program, the new college football strategy, adding more teams for the championship playoffs and all this other kind of stuff. Well, could

0: possibly stretch the college football playoffs to January 25th. Look at that. Peyton's just shaking his head. What is wrong with these people?
1: That is over 6 months of college football.
0: Yeah. Now, I love football. But, you know, I don't know what these guys are. Well, I know what they're thinking. They think life is a spreadsheet where all we care about is what does it look like on the spreadsheet? What's the balance? How are the balances coming out? And how can we get more money? How can we suck more money out of hardworking people and then snub them by bouncing them from their season tickets when the team that they've been so loyal to makes it into the regionals? Yeah. Anyway, so we have to cover this because that's big stuff here in the great state of Nebraska. All right, it's Chris Baker Radio Show, News Radio 1110 KFAB. So in the next hour, we'll have a little chat about college football and their new playoff system, which is frankly ludicrous. But what do you expect from a bunch of nerdy bean counters? It's a Chris Baker program, News Radio 1110 KFAB.
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11: What's happening, fellow sports fans? It's Andy West. Let's look back on this day in sports history, June 2nd. We'll start out today in 1935, the day Babe Ruth announced his retirement from baseball. At age 40, Babe would retire with 714 home runs, a record that would stand for 39 years. People also forget that Babe was quite a pitcher, which is why he is considered one of, if not the greatest baseball player of all time. Jumping way ahead to today in 1990, Randy Johnson pitched the first no-hitter in Seattle Mariners history as he beat the Detroit Tigers 2-0. It was the first no-hitter at the Kingdom, which opened for baseball in 1977. He also threw a perfect game at age 40 in 2004. And today in 2011, Dirk Nowitzki makes the tie-breaking layup with 3.6 seconds left, and the Dallas Mavericks roar back from 15 points down in the fourth quarter to beat the Miami Heat 95-93 and tie the NBA Finals at one game apiece. The Mavs outscored the Heat 22-5 down the stretch and pulled off the biggest comeback win in the NBA Finals since 1992. The Mavs would go on to win their first NBA title.
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12: 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I'm Lisa Brady, Fox News.
13: At your confirmation hearing, you did promise that you would get DHS out of the headlines. We took you at your word, but nothing has really gotten better.
12: Connecticut Senator Chris Murphy, among the Democrats, taking issue with the treatment of immigrants, especially at Delaney Hall in New Jersey. That detention center in Newark, the latest flashpoint over ICE operations. Murphy says laws are being broken.
16: We're enforcing the laws that Congress did pass. That's reckless. When you start saying it's unconstitutional, what's unconstitutional that we're doing? We swore to uphold the Constitution just like you swore to uphold the Constitution.
12: Secretary Mark Wayne Mullen also pointing to recent inspections of Delaney Hall by New Jersey health officials. But the state and the city of Newark have filed a lawsuit claiming they're not getting full access. Acting U.S. Attorney General Todd Blanche just confirming the Trump administration is scrapping plans to create a nearly $1.8 billion fund meant to compensate people claiming they've been targeted in political prosecutions. That fund has been facing bipartisan criticism and challenges in court. President Trump accepts an invitation to a rescheduled dinner for the White House Correspondents Association after an April event was cut short by the shooting at a Secret Service checkpoint in the Washington Hilton Hotel.
17: The WHCA says it will not allow an act of violence to have the last word. In a social media post, President Trump calls the announcement a sign of strength and fortitude and says he has accepted an invitation from the association's president to speak. He says the event will be at the Waldorf Astoria, a hotel once owned by the Trump Organization. WHCA President Weijia Zhang says the rescheduled dinner will feature significantly enhanced safety measures and will be a more intimate gathering.
12: Fox's Jared Halpern at the White House. That rescheduled dinner is set for July 24th. 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
19: It's 402, 82 in Omaha Council Bluffs, 81 in Lincoln. I'm Terry Leahy, News Radio 1110 KFAB. 13 people remain after 5 patients left the National Quarantine Unit at the University of Nebraska Medical Center in Omaha. Some have chosen to stay longer. Others have yet to get permission to go home. Nebraska Medicine says in a news release this afternoon, those who left did not travel commercially, and appropriate biocontainment measures were in place during their transport. The patients arrived in Omaha 3 weeks ago after being exposed to hantavirus while aboard the MV Hondius cruise ship. Nebraska Corrections says an inmate who went missing from the Community Correction Center in Lincoln Monday has been arrested by Lincoln police. 34-year-old Amanda Ekman did not return to the facility from a job seek furlough 24 hours ago. Her sentence began in July of 2024. She was in Community Corrections for criminal possession of 4 or more financial transaction devices and possession of a controlled substance. 5 people are arrested in Council Bluffs in connection with 2 two separate robberies on Monday.
20: Officers were called to Fast Mart near 9th Avenue and South Main Street before 10:30 last night. A man told them a group of several people robbed him, then fled in a Chevy Equinox. 40 minutes later, police were called to another robbery. Officers were given the same description of the suspects. Investigators soon found the suspect vehicle. Five people were arrested, including one juvenile. They were all booked for charges that include robbery. Detectives also found evidence possibly linking the suspects to several other robberies that have occurred recently in Council Bluffs. I'm Craig Evans.
19: I'm Terry Leahy. 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
22: Checking on the Tuesday afternoon drive, things are still going well, although we are still very slow downtown. Eastbound 480 past 13th Street, pretty typical for that. Southbound on the JFK, still slow into that road work as you make your way past Cornhusker Road. Don't have any accidents to report right now. That's a look at traffic. I'm Steve Parker.
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26: Partly sunny this afternoon with a high of 83 degrees. Wednesday and Thursday, there's a slight chance of showers and thunderstorms in the afternoon. Otherwise, partly sunny, a high of 86. On Friday, there's a 50% chance of showers and thunderstorms, a high of 87. And on Saturday, mostly sunny with a high of 90. I'm Peyton Hylock.
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0: Good afternoon, Chris Baker Radio Show, and so we've been paying attention to pretty much everything that goes on, and we have to let you know about all the things that happen, and what's good, and what's bad, and what my goal is to not talk about bad things, but sometimes you have to talk about bad things, okay? But at this moment, I don't know, I think this is kind of a middle ground. Now, this is big football country here in the Midwest, Nebraska football Cornhuskers. So, you know, it never fails when you put too many people in charge of something small. Everybody has to do something to make a change. Nobody wants, they don't want to say, hey, come on, we're going to put you in charge of this. And things are going well, so just sit there and get your check and just leave stuff alone. No, you have to bring in a bunch of people, a bunch of busybodies, and they got to start messing stuff up. So let's go to the college football playoffs. Apparently, more college football is great, but stretching the playoff to January the 25th is just ridiculous, okay? So, you know, they've been, first of all, I don't agree with expanding it anyway. And I know that the networks, they want to make more money and everybody, it's all about money. And I like making money, and making money is a good thing. But at the same time, please don't burn me out. For example, there will be NFL football games all next season, six nights a week of football. You're going to burn people out. Okay, you're just going to burn them out. But yeah, I know everybody wants to make a buck. But you know who's going to end up suffering from all this? The fans, because in order to watch games, you're going to have to lay out a bunch of money for XYZ, however many streaming services that have the games. And I just find that incredibly annoying. So here we go. More meaningful games in December. That's what people want to see. A move to 14 or even 16 teams. Some people say, okay, that'll work. And that's going to happen. But 24 teams is, I think, a little much. The latest scheduling setup is a perfect reminder that the people running this college football insanity are nuts. I mean, they're already struggling to make a 12-team playoff feel normal. You know, I mean, like this year when there were some of those playoff games that I'm looking at, and I just look at it and I mean, it's obvious there's no way this team is going to beat this team. But they got there, Chris. They qualified. Okay, fine. On that note, I'll accept it. But I mean, you see those games, they can be, I'll just say it that way, kind of one-sided. So what's going on? They're going to add more chaos. And that's what we're talking about. The latest playoff calendar for the 2026 season is, well, doing what makes fans really groan, okay? The college football playoffs will start on December the 18th and end on January 25th. That's just stupid. Now, I don't know about you, but the Chris Baker clock, usually the Super Bowl is right after New Year's, okay? It used to be before New Year's. Now they've extended the season. They've added more teams. So now it's after New Year's. But, you know, if it gets too far after New Year's, it doesn't feel like football to me anymore. In fact, it doesn't even feel like a championship game. You know what it feels like? It feels like the NFL team convention. Oh, yeah, and there's a football game. That's how it feels to me. You getting that?
1: I am, and I know we're talking about college football, but you brought up the Super Bowl. They're pushing it back again this year. Super Bowl Sunday is going to be Valentine's Day this year.
0: What do they want to do? Raise the divorce rate? Because are you kidding me?
1: Yeah.
0: How many people, seriously, think about it. How many people do you know who their spouse complains that they watch too much football? Now, I'm blessed. My wife loves football. She, like me, I'll watch any football game. I don't care if it's 8-year-olds. I'll watch it. I love football. But, I mean, come on. You're going to start on December 18th and end on January 25th? Now, the 26-27 college football playoff, it's going to begin with the first round games on December 18th and 19th, and then run all the way to the national championship on January 25th, and that'll be, of course, in Las Vegas. That's a 39-day postseason. I mean, that's just crazy. And listen to some of this. The first round will be played at on-campus sites, so some teams are going to get a home game. That's the 18th and 19th. Then the quarterfinals follow at the Fiesta Bowl on December 30th. And the Peach Bowl, the Cotton Bowl, and the Rose Bowls on January 1st. So that's New Year's Day. Then, apparently, momentum is now optional. The semifinals don't even start until January 14th.
1: So a two-week break?
0: A two-week break.
1: I mean, these are college kids. What do they need 2 weeks of break for?
0: Well, because it's not based on them. It's based on networks and revenue.
1: Yes, good point. Sorry, I'm trying to rationalize with the irrational here.
0: Thing, man, and it just seems like every day goes by, rational thinking just keeps getting booted out the window. So the semifinals arrive January 14th and 15th at the Orange Bowl and Sugar Bowls. Then the title game doesn't happen until January 25th. Are you kidding me? You got 10 days now to prepare for your championship game. So after you get a nice December start and a New Year's, you know, burst of action, then you're supposed to sit around for a couple of weeks and wait for the semifinals. And look, I'm telling you right now, you're going to forget. You're going to forget about it. And then suddenly you're going to see an ad. Hey, don't forget the semifinals are this weekend. And then you have to tell yourself, oh, that's right. They never finished the football season. And that's what it is. Fans want more access, not more dead space. I don't like, and going back to the pros, the two-week break before the Super Bowl annoys me. And I know that, you know, the teams, they're going to play for the championship, and you know, you want them to have time to kind of heal up and get ready for this gigantic game, which in reality is probably the biggest moment in many of these people's lives. But, come on, dude. Because, I mean, we're going to still have football during that time because you still got the NFL season. But are you going to take football and turn it into stupid basketball now? Where, like, this is so, this, here's something funny. The other night, I don't know what I was doing. So there was something on, I was somewhere, there's a TV on, and I look up, and the San Antonio Spurs are celebrating, and they're putting on hats, and I thought, well, I wonder what's going on here. Oh, it was the NBA Finals. I had no idea. I'm supposed to know this stuff. But to me, that's because basketball season lasts forever, and then the playoffs last forever, and then eventually by the time they get to it, people are burned out, distracted, who cares, whatever. Oh, yeah, those guys won that, whatever. I don't know, maybe I'm an anomaly, and I didn't, you know, I wasn't paying any attention to it anyway. But, I mean, come on, the college football playoff? Is it going to go off until January 25th? Now, I'm also one of those people that once the Super Bowl is over, I am crushed because that's the end of football. And I know, and I've said it before, it's the end of football. All I have now is basketball. And then I can just wait for the baseball season to kick off in the first week of April. I mean, how does this sit with you? And how would it sit with players? I mean, these guys are eventually supposed to go to class, right? So how are they going to be able to go to class and do their study work? Because, look, this is, you know, from what I've been told, a lot of players stack classes in the off season to get them out of the way so that during the season they can take a lighter load and focus on football. That's what I'm told. I don't know. I'm not hanging out with these guys. But the playoff itself being dragged from before Christmas all the way to late January, that's just absurd. All right, so there I beefed about that, okay? It's the Chris Baker Program. It's News Radio 1110 KFAB.
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22: Checking our Tuesday afternoon drive, still a little bit slow, but easing up a bit. Eastbound 480 past 13th Street downtown. Starting to see it bunch up now. Westbound on Dodge coming out of the 680 interchange. And now we're starting to slow down. Westbound I-80 past 42nd over to 72nd Street. That's a look at traffic. I'm Steve Parker.
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26: Partly sunny this afternoon with a high of 83 degrees. Wednesday and Thursday, there's a slight chance of showers and thunderstorms in the afternoon. Otherwise, partly sunny, a high of 86. On Friday, there's a 50% chance of showers and thunderstorms, a high of 87. And on Saturday, mostly sunny with a high of 90. I'm Peyton Hylock.
1: 82 degrees across the metro in Omaha, Council Bluffs, and Lincoln. Chris Baker returns in 60 seconds.
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0: It is a Chris Baker radio program here. It's News Radio 1110 KFAB. So we were just talking about the college football playoff nitwits who have now decided, no, we can drag this out to January 25th. That is the goofiest thing. All right, so I already got a lot of emails. Email in the Zonkers Custom Woods email box. Rick writes to say, Chris, what do you care? So what if the championship's on the 25th? It's more football on TV. Yeah, I don't know how I can argue with that. I mean, I'm the guy complaining after the Super Bowl. Oh, that's it. There's no more football. Well, now there's more football. All right, here's another one. Greg says, Chris, they're going to burn us out until there's football on 365 days a year, along with basketball and baseball and the WNBA. Thanks. All right. Jason writes and wants to know if the lady with the crossbow was hot. I don't know. I didn't see a mugshot, so I really don't know. Something tells me no. But then again, you never know. Some smoke show living in an apartment, chasing a guy around with a... I don't know how old she is either, so I don't even want to weigh in on this. In fact, we never even had this conversation. Let's just pretend this didn't happen. Ah, yeah, yeah, okay. Yeah, that didn't happen. That did not happen at all. Okay, all right. All right, enough. God. I'm still getting emails on the thunderous Chambers thing. Thunderous Chambers sex. For those of you that didn't hear this earlier, Thunderous Chambers sex is, no, it's not my rap name. But last week we were making fun of the judge who was having thunderous chamber sex with a police chief. And we all knew it was only a matter of time before some type of evidence dropped. And yes, we have it. Okay, that's enough of that. I can't take too much of that. People are going to think we're beating animals in here. What are you doing on that show? What are you, sacrificing cats? No, we ask. They won't let us. All right. In other very, very, very important news, Britney Spears, or as I say, Britney Spears, is sending out multiple cryptic Instagram posts. That's right. According to Brit, as some people call her. She says, if you're one of those mean girls pointing and laughing and looking at your phone in the audience, just look up today. River sends you guys a message. I don't even know what that means. She says, when you get that awkward, weird feeling, you can actually start to feel perhaps too much chatter is going on behind your back. Oh, man. Oh, Brit. Would you not call me in the middle of my show? People know when I'm on the air. Maybe they thought, well, maybe they were listening and thought this whole show had just quit. He's talking about Britney. It must be something with the show. No, because I believe I could save Britney's career. I could. I'm telling you, I could. Put her in a pair of jeans and a T-shirt and let her sing really cool blues songs. That would be a great thing. She would rock it out. No, she doesn't have to wiggle. She doesn't have to dance. Doesn't have to do nothing. Just show up and sing. See, that's how I would save that poor girl's career. Brit says, too many people are talking about me when they don't know me. Seems a little weird. And then earlier, there were... this clickbait site had four different articles about her new hairdo. And, of course, it's my natural reaction to just ask, who cares? But then I had to look, and I didn't see a new hairdo.
1: Nothing different?
0: Not a thing. She's blonde. She's always been a blonde, from what I understand. Yeah, there's nothing there. Nothing happened. They lied to me. And that's why clickbait sites are the bane of my existence. Okay? Let's see. What else? We got some TikTok karma. A TikTok influencer. Not sure exactly how you reach that status. has been fired from her job for wishing that Pam Bondi would suffer the worst case of cancer anybody's ever seen. How about that? You know, I don't know where I stand on that because, you know, it used to just be the moon bats that would always try to get people fired if they don't think the same way, if they don't act the same way, just like that whack job Joy Reid that used to be on MSNBC. Now she's upset with the Giants and says she will not root for the Giants anymore because Jackson Dart introduced President Trump. That's it. These people are losing their minds. But I don't see I don't like that stuff. You know, somebody says or does something and that's it. We got to get him fired. You just got to get him fired. But you know what? That never happens to the people that need to be fired. You ever notice that? Let me give you a great example. Where is he? Let me find him. I lost it. Paul. Doggone it. Oh, well, I'll dig it up here in a couple of minutes, okay? It's Chris Baker radio program. I got to find this piece of audio because I think it really summarizes where we are in our country, and it's going to get very serious when we come back. So be ready. It's a Chris Baker show. I have very scary audio to play you on News Radio 1110 KFAB.
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0: Hey, how's that body of yours? Are you feeling pain? Are you uncomfortable? Do you have, like, say, lower back pain? I had it. I went and saw our good friend Dr. Shockley at the Shockley Spine Center. He was able to treat my back, and I haven't had back problems in over 6 years. He's also done really great work on my – I have horrible knees, and he's done tremendous work on my knees. They're feeling really good. I'm not going to the doctor to get my knees replaced or anything like that. You know, sometimes, you know, medication and surgery aren't really the only answer. Sometimes having a guy like Dr. Shockley who understands the body, your anatomy and all that good stuff, he can do that. 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
18: Fox News, I'm Tom Graham. Primary voting underway in six states today, including California. Fox's Matt Finn is in Los Angeles.
19: Here in California, voters will decide who's going to replace termed out Governor Gavin Newsom and, of course, the next mayor in L.A., the current mayor, Democrat Karen Bass, fighting to keep her job.
18: She's facing challenges from L.A. City Council member Nathia Raman and reality TV star Spencer Pratt. Primaries also underway in Iowa, Montana, New Jersey, South Dakota, and New Mexico. President Trump accepting an invitation to a rescheduled White House Correspondents Association dinner.
20: A rescheduled WHCA dinner is set for July 24th, nearly 3 months after the annual event was abruptly ended by a shooting at a Secret Service checkpoint inside the Washington Hilton Hotel.
18: Fox's Jared Halpern, America, is listening to Fox News.
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21: It's 81 degrees at Omaha Council Bluffs and in Lincoln. I'm Terry Leahy, News Radio, 1110 KFAB. Nebraska Governor Jim Pillen earlier today signed a legislative bill into law to support public-private partnerships to help with the cost of new energy infrastructure in the state of Nebraska. The new law allows private companies to build energy facilities without the risk of public power districts taking them over using eminent domain. This summer, 58 Omaha High School juniors and seniors will join the Youth Advisory Council to provide input on how the city of Omaha can better serve young residents. Mayor John Ewing Jr. introduced the council members during a news conference where they shared their goals and aspirations. Crime continues to drop in the city of Omaha. That's according to the police department.
23: A police report says there was a 10% overall reduction in crime in 2025 compared to the previous year. And so far this year, crime is down an additional 14%. While homicides increased to 26 in 2025, the total remained below historical averages. There were also increases in rape last year. However, robbery, burglary, theft, auto theft, and property crimes were all down. I'm Eva Basinger.
21: A former Atlantic, Iowa Community School District employee is charged with sexual exploitation. Accused of engaging in inappropriate behavior with female students, Jesse McCann turned himself in on charges of grooming and sexual exploitation by a school employee. This following a months-long investigation by the Atlantic Police Department. The school board fired McCann, who voluntarily gave up his teaching license. I'm Terry Leahy, News Radio 1110 KFAB, Nebraska's news, weather and traffic station, and online at KFAB.com/news. 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
22: Typically what we have, an accident, a backup, and then another accident in the backup. So we did have an accident reported first here, westbound I-80 just before 42nd. That one's on the left shoulder. You're backed up to the JFK. But then we have a report of a wreck here on the right shoulder, westbound I-80 just before 72nd. I'm wondering if that one didn't happen first. That's a look at traffic. I'm Steve Parker.
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1: Partly sunny this afternoon with a high of 83 degrees. Wednesday and Thursday, there's a slight chance of showers and thunderstorms in the afternoon. Otherwise, partly sunny, a high of 86. On Friday, there's a 50% chance of showers and thunderstorms, a high of 87. And on Saturday, mostly sunny with a high of 90. I'm Peyton Hylock.
2: 81 degrees across the metro in Omaha, Council Bluffs, and Lincoln.
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0: Good afternoon. It's Chris Baker here on News Radio 1110 KFAB. Let's go down some soundbite roster glory. How about that, huh? So let's see, where do I want to start? Peyton, do I want to start with the genocidal comment, or do I want to lead up to the genocidal comment? It's really hard to
8: choose. Well, you said we were going to come out the gates firing.
0: I guess that's true. All right, so I don't know how many of you know Paul Krugman. I mean, I'm sure if you saw him, you would recognize him, but he's a former New York Times columnist. He's a big economics guy, allegedly, for a communist. How does a communist become an economics genius, right? He's got, literally, is a Nobel laureate. He won that honor for an economic theory, which theories don't really do anything. But he had a great theory, so the Nobel Committee recognized him. So now, he had this to say, which I find a little bit, not the diversity and tolerance type thing that these people have been selling us. Here we go.
9: We need to defang Trump as much as possible and make sure that neither he nor anybody who follows in his footsteps has power after the next two elections. But beyond that, we really need to do a thorough purging of the United States. We need a demogification, and that is, I'm not going over the top by using a word that's very similar to the denazification that we pursued successfully after World War II in Germany.
0: Oh, wow. So he wants a demagification. Huh. Well, that's funny. I thought these were the people that always wanted dialogue and an exchange of ideals and diversity and all that crap. But no, he just wants to rub out all you people who enjoy freedom. You're a pain in the rump. All you people with your ideas of freedom, and you'll do what you want and you own your stuff. You are so inconvenient. You're keeping us from building utopia, you see. That's the problem. If we would just get out of the way and let Paul Krugman be in charge, then every day would be 72 degrees and sunny with a little rain early in the morning and late at night when you're not doing anything. You see, it will only rain when it's convenient for you, and every day will be 72 and sunny if we let the moon bats take over. Speaking of moon bats, we got a lot of useless hearings going on the Capitol Hill today. Here is some idiot moron, Senator Rosen. Not sure where she's from, and to be honest, I really don't care. This is one of those questions that's not really a question. It's more of a smear. Here we go.
10: We were at a party with President Trump in Miami. Instead of accompanying Vice President Vance to Pakistan for negotiations.
26: What party was I at?
0: Oh, by the way, she is haranguing Secretary of State. What else does that guy do now? Secretary of State. I think he's like President of Mexico or something. Marco Rubio is always wearing hats. Anyway, here we go. So Senator Rosen is badgering Marco Rubio.
10: We were at a party with President Trump in Miami. Instead of accompanying Vice President Vance to Pakistan for negotiations.
4: What party was I at? I was at a party?
10: It's publicly reported, and there's photos there.
4: But what party? No, but you're going to say that. I'm going to answer it. I'm going to answer that question, because that's an absurd statement. I was not at a party.
0: Yeah, let me finish my statement. I thought this was a question-answer thing. But, of course, you know, propaganda rules.
10: My paragraph, he can answer.
4: People are going to slander me. I'm going to answer
10: it. Steve Witkoff and Jared Kushner, both of whom were never confirmed by this body to be America's diplomats, accompanied the vice president in the negotiations. Even Iran's foreign minister was not there, yet you were not, was there, excuse me, and you were not. I just feel that's embarrassing for us, and it's embarrassing for you. So, Mr. Secretary, Congress represents the American people. We have the power to confirm who represents America abroad. We confirmed you to be our Secretary of State. We confirmed you to be in the negotiations that are happening. And it's just unthinkable to me that you are missing high-stakes negotiations or that you're not involved. It's sad.
5: Senator Rosen, your time's up.
0: Oh, yeah, her time's way up. And she got all her propaganda out, but at least they allowed Marco Rubio to respond.
5: Secretary Rubio,
4: you're 100% inaccurate and 100% wrong. Here's why. Number one, the vice president of the United States was there, and he wasn't confirmed by us, and he was elected by the American people. Okay? He is the second in line of the presidency of the United States. He was present. Mr. Witkoff is the president's envoy for negotiation for peace deals. Mr. Kushner is a private citizen that serves as an advisor on these functions. They were the team that we sent to Pakistan. I was not at a party. Where I was is next to the president. Because in the midst of those negotiations, I was in communications with them. And in fact, I think there is media reporting from that evening on how on multiple occasions I went into a back room, I came back out and spoke to the president and was constantly updating him. On that evening, I spoke to Mr. Kushner and our negotiating team and Mr. Witkoff on at least six occasions, including twice on a secure line from the phone they had access.
0: You know what? I remember that news story. Ha.
4: Two over there. So you don't know what you're talking about. You're just
5: Senator Rosen,
4: stuff up.
5: He has the floor.
4: I know your staff wrote up this cute statement for your TikTok video, but it's not true and it's not real. That's not what happened. Okay? I'm the National Security Advisor and Secretary of State. I was co-located with the president in the midst of a high-stakes negotiation so that I could immediately inform him about events occurring halfway around the world. I was where I needed to be at that moment because we had a very capable team on the ground in Pakistan led by the vice president. Led by the vice president of the United States.
0: Yeah, so sounds to me like a staff member may get a raise because they still wrote a really good paragraph for her to spout. You know, it didn't affect truth. Bah, who cares? What do you want to be truthful for? It's much more fun to make hyperbolic, crazy statements. So that's just a little bit of what's going on over there. And then, of course, I'm not gonna milk the. Oh, whatever. Thunderous chamber sex right there. That's the judge. And that guy, wow. I'm telling you, man, that dude, his dance card is packed from now until the end of time. Guaranteed. All right, it's Chris Baker here on News Radio 1110 KFAB. Want to remind you, we'll be at Lansky's on Monday, this coming Monday, one of the Welcome Back Chris Baker get-togethers. And it's really symbolic because when I very first moved to Omaha, Nebraska, I lived very close to that Lansky's over off 50th and L. And I used to eat there all the time. So this is kind of like a karma thing. You know me, I'm very superstitious, and that makes me weird. But okay. Anyway, it's a Chris Baker program. It's News Radio 1110 KFAB.
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22: Typically what we have, an accident, a backup, and then another accident in the backup. So we did have an accident reported first here, westbound I-80 just before 42nd. That one's on the left shoulder. You're backed up to the JFK. But then we have a report of a wreck here on the right shoulder, westbound I-80 just before 72nd. I'm wondering if that one didn't happen first. That's a look at traffic. I'm Steve Parker.
12: It's going to be a smoky summer.
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if you're not doing anything wrong, well, why would you not like the cameras? I don't like the cameras just because why do these guys get to spy on me? Not like I'm doing anything, but what if I don't like it. All right, I'm just going to leave it out just like that. I don't like all these cameras. I'm getting tired of all the cameras. And, you know, I don't know if I've seen a camera actually stop a crime. I've seen people get caught. I've seen people get arrested because they were caught on the camera. But, you know, how about, I don't know if this is kind of crazy, how about this? Why don't we punish the snot out of people so that they don't do dumb stuff? I mean, wouldn't that work? Oh, but Chris, you know, that is very, very expensive. Well, this tendency to put surveillance cameras everywhere, I don't like it. Because, like, for right now, if you want to catch the vandals, okay, maybe the camera's a good thing. But I seem to remember a time in the past when everybody was told to stay home for 2 weeks to, straighten out the curve or whatever they were, whatever stupid phrase they were using. I even used it. So now what? What? They'll use those cameras to say, hey, we told people to be in by curfew, and now there's a curfew violator sitting on a swing. We better get the SWAT team out there and rip that guy apart. Here's another example of surveillance cameras everywhere, and college students are not happy about it. San Diego State has installed 1,300 AI-powered cameras installed all across the university, monitoring students in dorms. What? Classrooms, gyms, and dining halls. Is that? Yeah, see, I don't like that at all. I don't like it at all. I know that there are people who they love this idea. And if there's cameras, there are people who think, well, if there's cameras, then maybe people won't do bad things. Really? I have yet to see the camera that stopped anybody that's really evil. So these cameras, what do? Facial recognition, license plate recognition, object detection. I want to know what that is. That's like something is in your pocket or whatever. Here's a spooky one. Behavior analysis. That got Peyton's attention. How about crowd density analysis? Intrusion detection. Audio detection. And environmental monitoring. That just sounds a little over the top to me. Especially when you get to this behavior analysis, crowd density analysis, audio detection. I'm going to guess that that's something that goes off if something goes boom, right? So I'm going to guess that's what that is. I don't know if they're going to be listening to your conversations and hear what you're talking about. Why would they do that? They got Siri, right? They got the Alexa. There we go. Alexa, charge everything to that account. See what happens. I'll get a text. I'll get an email later. Yeah, thanks a lot, Chris. My Alexa just charged $8 billion on Amazon. I don't like all these cameras at all. Chris Baker Show, News Radio 1110, KFAB. Coming up next hour, Douglas County Sheriff's Department's been given a new job. We'll tell you what that is. We got Moonbat email and, a whole lot of stuff. So get ready. It's Chris Baker here on News Radio 1110 KFAB.

0: lane is taken away. Westbound I-80 just before the 42nd Street exit, that still has you jammed back to the JFK, and then still heavy on past that to about 60th, but clear the other accident we had just before 72nd Street westbound on I-80. That's a look at traffic. I'm Steve Parker.
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3: Partly sunny this afternoon with a high of 83 degrees. Wednesday and Thursday, there's a slight chance of showers and thunderstorms in the afternoon. Otherwise, partly sunny, a high of 86. On Friday, there's a 50% chance of showers and thunderstorms, a high of 87. And on Saturday, mostly sunny with a high of 90. I'm Peyton Hylock.
4: 81 degrees in Omaha, Council Bluffs, and Lincoln.
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18: The fund is scrapped.
10: I'm Lisa LaSera, Fox News. Acting Attorney General Todd Blanche announcing a $1.8 billion fund meant to compensate political allies of President Trump is not moving forward. The announcement coming during a hearing on Capitol Hill.
18: Acting Attorney General Todd Blanche didn't talk in his opening statement about the $1.8 billion compensation fund, of which payouts have been paused by a federal judge. The subcommittee's ranking member, Grace Meng, pressed Blanche to give Americans a final decision.
19: And I think they would love to be reassured that this fund will not progress.
20: I'm telling you it's not. I guess I'm not sure. I'm not trying to be flippant with you. I'm just saying I'm telling you it's not.
18: The fund got pushback from Democrats and from many Republicans as well. GOP members said they needed assurances the fund would be ended before moving ahead with securing immigration enforcement funding.
10: Fox's Gernal Scott, the U.S. military says it's fired a missile to stop another oil tanker trying to reach an Iranian port in violation of the blockade. As President Trump pushes back against reports that talks between the U.S. and Iran have broken down.
21: President Trump posting on Truth Social, quote, "The conversations between us have been going on continuously, including 4 days ago, 3 days ago, 2 days ago, 1 day ago, and today. Where they lead, one never knows." Iranian state media reported that Iranian peace negotiators would cut off communications with the U.S. unless there was a ceasefire in southern Lebanon between Israeli and Iranian-backed Hezbollah forces.
10: Fox's Max Gordon in Tel Aviv. This is Secretary of State Marco Rubio tells the Senate panel he's optimistic the nuclear talks with Iran will resume with one condition.
22: They have to commit to their willingness to do that. For example, they have to commit to say, we will dispose of the enriched uranium. And the question now is, what are the mechanisms by which we do so?
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23: It's 5:02 in Omaha Council Bluffs. It's 81 degrees. It's also 81 in Lincoln. I'm Terry Leahy, News Radio 1110 KFAB. For now, at least, 13 people remain after five patients left the National Quarantine Unit at the University of Nebraska Medical Center in Midtown Omaha. Some have chosen to stay longer. Others have yet to get permission to go home. Nebraska Medicine says in a news release today, those who left did not travel commercially and appropriate biocontainment measures were in place during their transport. The patients arrived in Omaha, you recall, 3 weeks ago after being exposed to the hantavirus while aboard the MV Hondius cruise ship. Nebraska Corrections says an inmate who went missing from the Community Corrections Center Lincoln Monday afternoon has been arrested by Lincoln police. 34-year-old Amanda Ekman did not return to the facility from a job seek furlough. Her sentence began on July 24, 2024. She was in Community Corrections for criminal possession of four or more financial transaction devices and possession of a controlled substance. Five people are in custody in Council Bluffs in connection with two separate robberies on Monday.
24: Officers were called to Fast Mart near 9th Avenue and South Main Street before 10:30 last night. A man told them a group of several people robbed him, then fled in a Chevy Equinox. 40 minutes later, police were called to another robbery. Officers were given the same description of the suspects. Investigators soon found the suspect vehicle. Five people were arrested, including one juvenile. They were all booked for charges that include robbery. Detectives also found evidence possibly linking the suspects to several other robberies that have occurred recently in Council Bluffs. I'm Craig Evans.
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0: Checking on our Tuesday afternoon drive, still working this crash. Now the left lane is taken away. Westbound I-80 just before the 42nd Street exit, that still has you jammed back to the JFK, and then still heavy on past that to about 60th, but clear the other accident we had just before 72nd Street, westbound on I-80. That's a look at traffic. I'm Steve Parker.
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3: Partly sunny this afternoon with a high of 83 degrees. Wednesday and Thursday, there's a slight chance of showers and thunderstorms in the afternoon. Otherwise, partly sunny, a high of 86. On Friday, there's a 50% chance of showers and thunderstorms, a high of 87. And on Saturday, mostly sunny with a high of 90. I'm Peyton Hylock.
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28: 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He's back. 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

0: 5 o'clock hour on the Chris Baker radio program, News Radio 1110 KFAB. And let me get you up to date on exactly what's been going on while you have been working hard to feed your family, take care of your business, and give enough money to government that they can hand it to lazy bums and other ne'er-do-wells that don't want to work, okay? Because it's all about tolerance and diversity, and diversity is what it's all about, okay? All right. So there's something interesting happening here in Omaha, Nebraska, and I hope it turns out well, but I just see a big problem coming down the road. Omaha judge has ordered law enforcement to monitor mental health treatment now. And this is just one case. They're going to monitor the mental health treatment of one individual. Now, what spurred this? Well, that would be the horrible story of the late Naomi Guzman, who many of you will remember decided that it would be a good idea to kidnap a kid, cut him with a knife before OPD ended that threat, right? So now we got another case. And look, you know, it's funny. Yesterday I'm driving to work and I see this creature at one of the bus stops, and they're just... they look like they're about to fall down, and then they're standing up. And as I'm driving by, I'm looking at this because I'm thinking automatically, do I need to call the 911 because this person needs some help or blah, blah, blah. But it just looked like they were just some whack job dancing around the bus stop and menacing some of the people there waiting. So there's a case going on now where a kid named Divin Hickman, I believe I said this right, tried to break in an apartment there near 62nd Avenue. And this was in 2023, and he had an 8-inch butcher knife, which is not what you want to see breaking into anybody's house. He noticed a young woman who saw him from another apartment window. So what did he do? Of course, well, he tried to go break into her place. She ended up pushing a couch in front of the apartment door and called the police. So as time goes on, the individual was evaluated by psychiatrists. This is like over 3 years. It was decided he's not responsible by reason of insanity, but eventually the experts determined that he has made enough progress. He can be trusted to be in the care of his mother. So the judge added to this that the treatment plan would include having Douglas County sheriff's deputies make sure that the judge's orders are being followed. All right, so what they've just done is they basically put a sheriff's office ankle monitor on him. I mean, it's almost the same thing. So somehow the sheriff's office is supposed to monitor this individual and make sure that they're getting the treatment that the judge ordered, make sure, and part of that treatment, obviously, is taking whatever medications are needed and, I don't know, whatever therapy is needed. I don't know, is he fooling around with Play-Doh? I have no idea. But I don't really think that this is a good idea to put the sheriff's office in the middle of this. And the reason why is because we're in this shape because elected officials like the county board have allowed the mental health insanity of this area to get way out of control. You know, there's not a day goes by that I don't see someone like, I'll tell you one. There's two things. I got 2 points I got to make here. There's Chick-fil-A that's off Dodge. I've been paying attention to this because I've been going through the Chick-fil-A a lot, right? I like to get burritos and give them to people and, well, people I know. I mean, I don't go to anonymous people and go, hi, you don't know me, here's a burrito. Because I don't know about you, I would never eat that. Some stranger hands me food, I'm not eating it. Unless I'm starving. But anyway. So there's a guy who hangs out in that Chick-fil-A. It's before, I'm trying to remember what street it is. It's 70, maybe 5th, whatever. You know, if you drive Dodge, there's a Chick-fil-A. And there's a dude that is always standing out there. Same guy, standing in the same place. But he also, I've noticed, has a car there. It's an old beater. I don't know if it's moved or not. And then there's just a woman that sits in there, and no matter what time I go by, she's always smoking. This chick is always smoking. And I see this guy, and he's just out there with a sign, you know, God bless, give me some money, and that kind of stuff. But, you know, I'm just going to make a guess. If you're a guy who is sitting out front of the same Chick-fil-A every day while your girl is sitting in the car chain smoking, something's not right. Okay? I mean, listen, I don't want to be stereotyping, but I have had some bizarre dreams in my life, goals. Never did I say, well, I guess I'll just stand outside of the Chick-fil-A while my girl chain smokes in my beater car. One of these days, I'm just going to stop and talk to this guy. But I've also learned that you're probably not going to have a coherent conversation. Anyway, I'm sorry, I'm getting off track. So the idea of having the sheriffs step in, frankly, right out of the box, I'm thinking of the liability. All right, so the people are wanting to sue the police department all the time because, you know, remember Terrence Bud Crawford, perfect example. Terrence Bud Crawford, the champ, greatest champ since Muhammad Ali, in my opinion. But Terrence Bud Crawford wins this tremendous fight against Canelo. And a couple of days later, they got a party. And then Terrence Bud Crawford goes peeling out of the party, gets pulled over by the police. There's a gun on the floorboard of the car. And, oh, everybody got a case of the vapors. Ah, could they? They pull guns on Terrence Bud Crawford. He's the champ. And then his security guy's going on and on about, these police need to be trained better. Don't they know that they don't need to pull a gun on the champ? And, of course, you know, one of the reasons they pulled the gun is, I don't know, because they saw a pistol on the floorboard. The officers want to go home, too. All right, so for a while, we were hearing there was going to be a lawsuit from Bud Crawford's security genius, who apparently is such a security genius, he doesn't understand that if a car burst into speed and you pull it over and there's a gun on the floorboard, that could be a dangerous situation. But, you know, he knows more than the police, okay? But when you put the police in this situation, they're not mental health professionals. They're trained on how to deal with mental health cases. In fact, if I'm correct, I believe Sheriff Hansen brought in mental health professionals to be part of the sheriff's office so that in a situation, he would have someone to go to. And we're not going to get into all the details because I'm probably goofing something up. But regardless, I don't like this idea because what it does is it sets up the sheriff's office for, well, making them the scapegoat. Something goes wrong. Well, it's the deputy's fault. Something bad happens. Well, the deputy should have done something. Let's sue the sheriff's office. When really the failure is in the county board. You'd think these guys would have picked up on this mental health problem since most of them have been in that office for over 20 years. I mean, if you need a mental health facility, that empty $27 million building might work. Oh, that's right. Oh, we can't use that. We'd have to make modifications. Hey, all you need is some Velcro and some pads, and you stick the pads on the walls, and there, everybody's fine. See, I should be in charge. But, you know, we're missing the point. The point is that your elected representatives are not paying attention to the most important stuff, which is public safety. And look, nobody celebrates these individuals with mental health problems out there struggling on the streets. Nobody wants that. But I think you're really setting up the sheriff's office. And I would like to say this. Notice Sheriff Aaron Hansen, when they asked him about this, what was his reply? We're ready to follow the judge's orders. He didn't complain. He didn't whine. He didn't say, well, I don't know why they're giving it to us. I'm going to have to get more deputies. I need more funding. No, he just said, we'll follow the judge's orders. Now, that's leadership. But, you know, Mr. Blowhard radio host, why does the county board let this problem get so far out of hand? And please don't give me this nonsense about, oh, we're going to be building a mental health facility. You know, these cats have no urgency in anything they do. So I got no beef with the judge. The judge is trying to do whatever he can to protect the public. The sheriff's deputies will do whatever they can to help protect the public. But what about your county board members? What about your state legislature? What are they doing to help protect the public besides grandstanding about, you know, medical marijuana and nonsense like that? All right, there, I got that off my chest. It's the Chris Baker radio program here on News Radio 1110 KFAB.
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10: Really slow going into our road work now. Southbound on the JFK, coming past Childs, on down past Cornhusker Row before that picks up. They did have that accident earlier, jam us westbound I-80 just before 42nd Street. The accident's clear, but still some heavy traffic hanging on. That's a look at traffic. I'm Steve Parker.
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13: Partly sunny this afternoon with a high of 83 degrees. Wednesday and Thursday, there's a slight chance of showers and thunderstorms in the afternoon. Otherwise, partly sunny, a high of 86. On Friday, there's a 50% chance of showers and thunderstorms, a high of 87. And on Saturday, mostly sunny with a high of 90. I'm Peyton Hylock.
14: 81 degrees in Omaha Council Bluffs, 82 in Lincoln. Chris Baker returns next.
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0: All righty, it's Chris Baker here on News Radio 1110 KFAB. All right, all the moon bats are chirping about the so-called weaponization fund. We cleared this up yesterday. It's not new. It's been around for a very long time. It's just bonehead Republicans once again screwed it up. And now moonbats are screeching about a victory that's not even a victory. So there you go. My name is Chris Baker. I'm your host. Other news, I don't know if I've gotten into this before or not, but this is very important. Very important. Chocolate sold in America is going through two major changes. I'm paying very close attention to this because there's not a man alive that does not understand the power of chocolate. Chocolate can end an argument. Chocolate can head off an argument. Chocolate can get you to the golf course on time. Chocolate. All right, so here's what's going on. Lab-grown chocolate, Franken-chocolate. Cocoa cells grown in giant tanks. Genetically modified chocolate by CRISPR gene editing. I had no idea chocolate was this intricate. It was always very simple to me. Go find the cocoa beans, and I guess you bust them up, you smash them up. I don't know what you do with them. They're cocoa beans. Maybe you eat them whole. I don't know. But still, now they have they're clipping genes out of cocoa trees. You believe that? They're clipping genes out of cocoa tree.
14: I don't want to believe it, Chris.
0: You know, I just want to tell you right now, listen, we got America's 250th anniversary going on. We're finding there's stories now out of Washington, D.C., where moonbats, communists, and scum are now vandalizing all the beautiful fountains and other things that President Trump has cleaned up in Washington, D.C. I mean, it's been embarrassing going to Washington, D.C. over the last few years. There's hobos laying all over the place, moonbats shrieking and harassing people. So President Trump goes to D.C. and says, this city needs to be beautiful. So he's cleaning up fountains. He's cleaning up all kinds of stuff. And now moonbats are coming around on the back end and tearing it all up again. So we're celebrating the 250th anniversary of the greatest country ever in history. We are such a great country. We're such a great country. The rest of the corrupt world can rip us off, and we're still cruising. And now we're hearing about Franken chocolate. California Cultured is another startup company growing cocoa cells in a tank. Now, what company is doing this? Every major chocolate company in the U.S. is investing in lab-grown cocoa. And they're sending that lab-grown cocoa out. And you're eating it. And you don't even know if it's dangerous. Cadbury, Oreos, Toblerone. I never heard of that. You ever heard of Toblerone, cocoa butter?
14: Toblerone, I think, is a chocolate that's bigger other places than it is here.
0: Well, then it must not be very good. Let's see. We got CRISPR with the gene editing. Lindt, L-I-N-D-T.
14: Aren't they supposed to be like a gourmet chocolate?
0: Yeah,
14: or fancier?
0: Well, now it's a gourmet fake chocolate.
14: Like a Valentine's Day chocolate?
0: I guess.
14: Yeah, whatever.
0: I have no idea. You know what? I think it's ironic. Two guys talking about chocolate. We need to bring some women in here to help us out. Let's see. Mondelez, that's Cadbury. Oreos and Toblerone, which I never heard of. They're using lab-grown cocoa butter. Let's see. The world's largest cocoa producer, that's Barry Callebaut. What a name for cocoa. Is supplying Hershey and Nestle's with cocoa cell culture. Look, I'm sorry. I don't think you should be making candy in a room with lab coats and stethoscopes and beakers and flames. And so that's what they're doing to the chocolate. Mars, M&M's, Snickers, Dove, Twixt, Milky Way, etc. partnering with Moonbat Factory, UC Berkeley, to gene edit cocoa trees for drought and disease resistance, of course, you know. But now they're using the Franken chocolate. 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
0: All right, this morning I stopped by Defiance Harley-Davidson, and they're already getting ready for the big June 6th party coming up at Defiance Harley-Davidson. That's Defiance After Dark. They're going to have live music. They're going to have motorcycle stunt shows. 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Have some fun. Come hang out. We'll be there. I'll even let you look at my motorcycle. You can't buy it. Well, I don't know. 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
25: Fox News, I'm John Saucier. Homeland Security Secretary Mark Wayne Mullen testifying before the Senate Appropriations Subcommittee on Homeland Security. Ranking Member Chris Murphy says the Secretary Mullen is breaking the law.
26: At your confirmation hearing, you did promise that you would get DHS out of the headlines. We took you at your word, but nothing has really gotten better.
25: Secretary Mullen?
27: We're enforcing the laws that Congress did pass. That's reckless. When you start saying it's unconstitutional, what's unconstitutional that we're doing? We swore to uphold the Constitution, just like you swore to uphold the Constitution.
25: Well, acting U.S. Attorney General Todd Blanche testifying before House Appropriations Committee says the administration is no longer moving forward with the $1.8 billion anti-weaponization fund.
28: The reasons for the fund, I think, remain as important as they were before, but we are not moving forward with the fund.
25: The Justice Department still needs to file the paperwork. 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
30: 81 degrees in Omaha Council Bluffs, up to 82 in Lincoln. I'm Terry Leahy, News Radio, 1110 KFAB. A developing story out of southeast Omaha. Omaha police on Twitter are saying they are in a large police presence in the area of 2700 South 19th Street. That's around 19th and Vinton Streets. And again, Omaha police saying on this social media page that it is an officer-involved incident. It says officers are okay. So this story continues to develop, early stages of an investigation. Police have a crime scene area taped off the yellow crime scene tape up. Again, that's in the area of 19th and Vinton, and what Omaha police call an officer-involved incident. Officers are okay. They go on to say on Twitter, on their Twitter account X, that there will be traffic restrictions in the neighborhood near the scene. So that story continues to develop. But the information we have from Omaha police, officer involved, a situation, but officers are okay as that investigation gets underway. Nebraska Governor Jim Pillen today signed a legislative bill into law to support public-private partnerships to help with the cost of new energy infrastructure in Nebraska. The new law allows private companies to build energy facilities without the risk of public power districts taking them over using eminent domain. This summer, 58 Omaha High School juniors and seniors will join the Youth Advisory Council to provide input on how the city of Omaha can better serve young residents. Mayor John Ewing Jr. introduced the council members during a news conference today where they shared their goals and aspirations. I'm Terry Leahy, News Radio 1110 KFAB, Nebraska's news, weather, and traffic station, and online at KFAB.com/news. 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
7: Things looking pretty good for us now on the Tuesday afternoon drive. A couple of earlier problems. Westbound I-80 long gone, but still a little slow stuff there. All between 60th and 72nd. Pretty heavy stuff hanging on here. Westbound Dodge from 680 to 144th and still slow with the road work. Southbound on the JFK between Childs and Cornhusker. That's a look at traffic. I'm Steve Parker.
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11: Partly sunny this afternoon with a high of 83 degrees. Wednesday and Thursday, there's a slight chance of showers and thunderstorms in the afternoon. Otherwise, partly sunny, a high of 86. On Friday, there's a 50% chance of showers and thunderstorms, a high of 87. And on Saturday, mostly sunny with a high of 90. I'm Peyton Hylock.
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0: All right, Chris Baker here. We have a an officer-involved shooting here in Omaha. Let's go to some live audio from KETV.
14: So told me that State Patrol was out here in this area. Right now, though, again, all we're seeing is Omaha police. But again, she did tell me that she heard lots of gunfire being exchanged here on this street. It's between 19th and Elm and 19th and Bancroft. And it came after police were instructing somebody to exit the front door of a house on this block.
15: Maddie Augustine reporting live for us. Maddie, just set the scene for us right now. The street we are looking down, which street is that?
14: So you are seeing a straight shot down 19th Street. So we're on the Elm side, and then on the other side of where that crime scene tape extends to is Bancroft. So this all is taking place on 19th Street. And since we've been out here, there have been a lot more community members gathering here on 19th and Elm, certainly wondering what is going on.
0: Yeah. And all right, we're all wondering what is going on, and we appreciate it. Good job. So there's been an officer involved shooting 19th and Bancroft, and that's all we know so far. And if there are any new developments, we will bring them to you here on the Chris Baker Show. You know, I began the show talking about just how wonderful the city is and how safe it is. And we have some of the lowest crime rates ever. And that's great. But, you know, like I said, it's not perfect. And it would have been, well, it's a horrible situation. I don't like hearing about anybody getting shot. If somebody got shot, I don't know if anybody got shot. We don't know. We don't have the details, so we're not going to do that. But we do have details on another story. Remember last week we were making fun of the thunderous chamber sex? That judge in Atlanta, Georgia, who, from all reports, was having an affair. Let's try our partners on that. Yeah, okay, good.
1: Police actively working. There's a large police presence behind me with this van and several investigators that are near there. We've seen several investigators walking through this area that contains several houses between this alleyway just off of about 18th and Vinton and over in 19th, the next street over. One witness that I just spoke to said that he was home a little bit before that and noticed that an Omaha police drone was flying through the area. So another context clue as to what some of that preliminary work was during that officer-involved incident that we did know happened earlier this afternoon. Again, we have not been able to confirm what we're hearing from witnesses, including, like I mentioned earlier, okay. Some of those flashbangs.
0: We'll take the feed down because right now there's a lot of speculation. So we really don't know what has happened. We do know that there is some type of shooting that has gone on. Hang on, Terry's handing Peyton a note. Nope. Oh, he's telling Peyton, get me a sandwich. All right, let's see. Nope, nothing there. So we're flipping around trying to find somebody on it, but let's get back to something we do know that happened. So there was that horny judge in Atlanta who we were told was having thunderous chamber sex and that her clerks could hear it. And I knew that it was only a matter of time before some video or something was going to show up. And guess what? So when we talked about this story, we didn't know how loud this was. This, I don't even know what to say. Anyway, here it is. Now, this is one of the clerks who is recording the alleged thunderous chamber sex. By the way, that's the video guy laughing, and I would be laughing too. And how long was that going on? And finally somebody said, yeah, we can't let this happen. So there you go. Now you've heard it, and there you go. I don't know what else to say about it, but there you go. There it is. It's a Chris Baker program. On News Radio 1110 KFAB, we will try to get you more details on this police event going on here in Omaha as we speak. It's the Chris Baker Show, News Radio 1110 KFAB.
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7: Things looking pretty good for us now on the Tuesday afternoon drive. A couple of earlier problems. Westbound I-80 long gone, but still a little slow stuff there. All between 60th and 72nd. Pretty heavy stuff hanging on here. Westbound Dodge from 680 to 144th and still slow with the road work. Southbound on the JFK between Childs and Cornhusker. That's a look at traffic. I'm Steve Parker.
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0: 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There's been a police shooting details that I've been able to get. It says apparently a SWAT was called over an armed, barricaded individual, and then it sounds like that the individual came out armed and a gunfight ensued. So that's what we're going to go to our partners at Channel 6. 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
17: Interaction before shots were fired, but there was shots reportedly fired on the SWAT team. The SWAT team returned fire and killed the suspect, and we're told that no officer.

0: about 8:42 in the morning. The nature of why they were arriving here, they got a 911 call in relation to a disturbance at this house. When they got there, they were informed that there was a white male inside. He was in his 50s, and he was highly agitated. He lived there, but they were trying to evict him out. The officers could hear the racking of a gun. They became concerned, take some extra precautions. They arranged to have a warrant served on this location. During that period of time, while the warrant was being drafted, our SWAT team was deployed. Our SWAT team attempted to negotiate with the white male after we got the other two people out of the house. So now you have this residence with the white male in his 50s inside, with our SWAT team trying to negotiate with him. The white male made repeated statements that he had a high-capacity rifle or long weapon. He repeatedly talked about having 2,300 rounds. He said to our SWAT team on a few occasions to bring it. He was ready to shoot it out with the Omaha Police Department SWAT team. The SWAT commander at the scene talked with the negotiator. It was very clear that this individual was steadfast in his conviction. We couldn't get him off it. And so for the safety of the community, and so he could not get a vantage point on our SWAT officers, we used our heavy equipment to break out an upstairs window. Basically, we pulled the whole window out. That's when the white male in his 50s emerged into that window with his high-capacity rifle and started shooting at Omaha Police SWAT team members. The SWAT team returned fire, and the subject went down. He is currently deceased inside the house, and that's where we are at this point in time. But it's very clear from this predicament, this scene, that the white male fired on Omaha police officers. Our heavy equipment was shot. It prevented the officers from getting hit, and then we returned fire. I'll take a few questions if you have any.
1: Do you know who shot first? Was it the suspect or was it?
0: Yeah. So I just said that, okay? I just said that he fired at us, and we returned fire.
1: Were any other agencies here to assist when you served the warrant, Douglas County or State Patrol?
0: No, this was an Omaha Police Department operation from our Uniform Patrol Bureau, who transitioned to our Omaha Police Department SWAT team.
2: Right, this was like a suicide by cop.
0: You know, it's hard to say. When you exit a window, or basically a good portion of the side of the house is torn out, basically, when you emerge there and start firing at our SWAT team, you must know what the outcome's going to be at that point. And they did return fire and struck him. So I don't know, because I haven't heard more details on his mindset, but certainly when you do that, you know what the outcome's going to be.
1: What is the state of the others who are in here?
0: They're fine. They were brought out safely. Yes, sir.
3: Are any officers injured?
0: There's no officers injured, no civilians injured other than the subject, who, like I said, he's in his 50s, and he does have the long-capacity rifle. He made numerous threats that he's not going to be taken.
4: All right, well, there you go. I think that's pretty much it. You know, as I'm listening to that story, and this is pure speculation, but this was an individual that was being evicted. I don't know if there was an eviction notice or whatever, what goes into that, but it just sounds to me like a fella that had just had enough. Sad, very sad. Chris Baker Show, but you stick around, okay? Glenn Beck's next. God bless all of you. It's News Radio 1110 KFAB.
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6: Wrapping up our Tuesday afternoon drive in pretty good shape, although do have a report of an accident westbound Dodge, a little past 52nd Street. A little bit slow through there, getting around that one. But the rest of the roads are looking pretty good. Still have the slowing into the construction, southbound on the JFK, coming past Cornhusker Road, but no other problems to report. That's a look at traffic. I'm Steve Parker.
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2: From the Mountain West. Hello, America. This is Glenn Beck. And I can't believe I'm going to say this, but you have to hear me out. You got to hear me in my own defense. Please hear me out. Bernie Sanders is right. Well, kind of. I mean, not about half right. Maybe a quarter right. But right enough to warrant a serious conversation. One that I have had on this program over the last 10 or 12 years multiple times, but I can guarantee you, even if you were listening that day, you didn't listen to this part of the show. You heard that part of the show, but you didn't listen. Guarantee it, because I said at the time, nobody's paying attention to this. It has to be discussed right now before it's too late. But everyone thought AI was sci-fi, robots taking your job, sci-fi. Well, Bernie Sanders came out yesterday with a new plan. Wow, sounds tremendous. I'm going to share that with you and show you where he's right and where he's very wrong in 60 seconds. First, let me tell you about Z Factor. 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Better sleep, better days. All right, I want to talk to you about one word, and this one word describes almost every argument we are actually having in America. And you'll understand how that works out here in just a minute. But let me give you that one word that is the actual argument for everything. The one word is mine. Let me explain. This has not hit your kitchen table yet, but it will. Please hear me. This will. And if you don't deal with it now, you will be in panic, and the Bernie Sanders of the world are going to give you something that is dressed up in the prettiest language you've ever heard. You want to date that pretty thing like nobody's business. It's all about artificial intelligence, and it's about your data. And underneath all of it is one question. Who owns the future? In the next couple of days, I want to talk to you about energy and these data centers, but I want to talk to you first about what Bernie Sanders said. Now, Bernie Sanders, and give him credit where credit is due. The guy doesn't have a problem. You know, he took his honeymoon over in the former Soviet Union when it was still the scary Soviet Union. So, I mean, he doesn't have a problem telling you exactly who he is. And he just told us his plan, and he's calling it the American Sovereign Wealth Fund Act. Wow, like a Patriot Act? Now, I happen to speak, you know, political bull crap. So let me translate what that actually means. The government, he's proposing, will take a one-time 50% cut of the biggest AI companies in America. OpenAI, Anthropic, all of them, okay? And here's the really clever part. He doesn't want it paid in cash. He wants it paid in stock. He wants Washington to own half the company. Now, I warn you, this is going to come from the progressive Republicans as well. We have to say no to this every time. Now, he's pairing this with what he calls a robot tax, built on a report out of his own Senate committee, warning that AI could wipe out nearly 100 million American jobs in the next 10 years. And that's going to happen. So he wants to fix this in a very generous way because, quote, technology belongs to everyone. Wealth belongs to everyone. The future belongs to everyone. Wow. Sounds like just a hug from Bernie Sanders. until you ask the one question that nobody really ever wants you to ask. Bernie, when you say everyone, who is everyone? Now watch, because this is where socialists always have a sleight of hand trick. Every time a politician says everyone, watch their hands. Because everyone always turns into a committee or a board or a fund. A handful of people in a building in Washington making decisions for 350 million people who will never know their names. It's the collective. It's the masses. It's the people. And history is stacked with people who claim to speak for the people right until the moment they were deciding everything for each of us and then executing those who didn't go along with the plan. Now, I'm not going to say that that's Bernie Sanders. I'm not going to call him a fascist. I think, you know, calling everybody a fascist or labels is pretty lazy unless they deserve it. Honestly, half the people who throw fascist around couldn't define it if you spotted them the first three letters. So I want to be precise on what fascism is because precision is a strong weapon. The danger here is never goose-stepping soldiers. Okay, that's a cartoon. The real danger is always much quieter. It's structural, and it shows up in every system that has ever gone wrong. It's when people who create value get separated from the value they create. Now, there's lots of ways to define fascism, and most people want to make fascism just about nationalism and anti-Semitism, but that doesn't help on anything. What is that? Fascism is an actual economic system, and one the progressives loved until Hitler. Communism is a system where the state owns the mean of production. Okay, so they own all of the factories and everything else. Doesn't work. Fascism also doesn't work, but it works better than communism. And that's where the state partners with corporations and owners. That's it. That's the whole disease in one sentence. When it is socialism or fascism or communism, the rule is the same. The state becomes the owner or a part owner and the referee and the player all at once. And when that happens, you don't get a fairer game. You get a rigged game. It doesn't matter what flag is flying over or what label you want to give it. It doesn't matter what it's called in the textbook. Bernie Sanders calls himself a democratic socialist. Fine, I'll take him at his word, okay? But the mechanism he's describing, Washington holding the stock, Washington steering the harvest, that's the dangerous part you need to watch, not the label, the machine that he wants to build. Okay, so it kills me to say this, but this is something I have been saying for 15 years, and people haven't heard me because the problem seemed like sci-fi, machines and robots taking everybody's job, and nobody paid attention, and AI still is pretty much just some, you know, thing that you just put a question in and it answers it for you. I told you several years ago, we have to talk about AI, the job situation, and UBI. I've said this several times, that we need to discuss the alternatives because UBI is not the answer. But when we get to this point, everybody is going to say, oh, we got to do something. And guys like Bernie Sanders will step up and he'll be half right. Hear me out. Bernie Sanders is half right. He said, you helped build this thing. It's true. You did. For 20 years, you fed it. Every search, every email, every photo, every review you ever wrote at midnight, every click, billions of people poured the single largest collection of human experience ever assembled into these systems. And then a handful of these companies that knew exactly what they were building in the 1990s turned it into some of the most valuable assets in the history of the world. So when somebody stands up and says, hey, the American people had a hand in creating this, they're not wrong. And that question of, hey, wait a minute, you built this on the back of us. What do we get? That's an honest question. But the answer is where people fall off a cliff. Because Bernie Sanders' answer and other people on both sides of the aisle, mark my words, their answer will be take it. tax it, nationalize at least half of it. Let Washington hold the keys. And my answer, the American answer, is a word that is older than the republic itself. Property. Property. The reason why you can't take it from them is because of private property. But wait a minute. What about your property? I want you to think about how this works in every other aspect of your life. In every other corner of your life, somebody strikes oil on your property, under your house. Okay. Texans know this. What happens? Well, Washington doesn't seize the oil company. If you're smart, when you bought your house in Texas, you retained the mineral rights. And so if somebody finds oil underneath your land, you get a check. Somebody records your song. Washington doesn't nationalize the record label. You own the song, so you get the royalty. Somebody builds on your patent. Washington doesn't confiscate the factory. You own the patent. You own the invention. So I have one question. Why is it your data, which is the most valuable thing you own, that is the one thing that is the most personal to you, but yet you don't own it? For some reason, property, that intellectual property, doesn't apply here. I want you to know this is not some fever dream I cooked up on a chalkboard. Serious people have been chewing on this for years. People in Silicon Valley, Tea Partier guys, I can't remember his name, Jason something or other, but he's been arguing that your data has dignity and a price. Andrew Yang was on this program 10, 12 years ago saying your data should be your property, and I agree with him. This idea crosses every line that we usually fight across, okay? So how do we come to an answer? The difference is what you do with it, because America is standing at a massive fork in the road. And if you are a true conservative, you need to get ahead of this. So I'm going to give you two paths, Bernie Sanders' path and my path. And I'm going to show you the difference and why Bernie Sanders is dangerous on this and why we have to discuss this and how we can solve an awful lot of our problems by keeping our principles. I'll give you those two paths here in just a second. First, let me tell you about our sponsor. 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
2: Okay, so we're at this fork of the road. Now, let me give you two paths. First, Bernie Sanders. Washington takes stock in all of these companies, and then Washington runs a fund. And then Washington decides who benefits and when, and you get to hope that you're on the list. And the citizen becomes the client, and the state becomes the parent. And you just keep getting smaller. Path two. Path two, you own your slice. Now, maybe you take it as a dividend, a check. Maybe you take it every year. No agency, no strings, no form to fill out in triplicate. Or maybe you don't spend a dime of it. Maybe you pool it voluntarily with your family or your church or your community, and you let it compound. Okay, you let it grow. You let the markets do the boring, beautiful thing they always do. Turn a little capital into a lot of it over time. So what's the difference between these two stories? Notice what nobody did in that second story. Nobody forced you. Nobody drafted you into somebody else's vision of the country. And that is the entire ballgame. The collective says, we'll decide for you. But freedom says, no, you decide. The collective says the government owns the future and part of it. And freedom says, no, you own the future. The collective says, trust us. Freedom says, trust yourself. Turning your data into a property right is going to be hard. Nobody has fully cracked this code. They don't know how to do it yet. Lawyers are going to get rich either way. But hard has never been an excuse to hand the harvest over to Washington and then have them call it generosity. The founders understood something that we keep forgetting here. The job of government is not to manage your life. It's to protect your right to go and create. You get that thing right. You protect property. You protect the person and free people to build themselves, and everything changes. And that's not a theory. That's the idea that built the most prosperous nation that has ever existed on the planet. And we can do it again. So as you start to see jobs being lost, you hear about these giant companies making billions and billions and trillions of dollars. And it is based on your back, your personal property. I mean, do you have access to all of the information they have on you? They can predict you better than you can. They know what you're going to do before you know what you're going to do, and they can shape you. I want my personal property back. If they want access to it, they can buy it from me. But remember, none of this will come down to a fund or a tax or a 50-page bill that nobody will even read. It comes down to that one word. The first word that every two-year-old learns, the word that built this country and scares every central planner like Bernie Sanders who has ever lived, and that word is mine. The government is saying that's mine on your behalf. I say, government, get the hell out of the way. That is mine, and I don't give you the right to take anything that is mine and then hold it for me. No. Bernie Sanders this is a dangerous idea that changes us fundamentally. Property rights. Get property rights correct on this, and we will solve a ton of problems. And you know what? Jason and I were talking before the show, and, I said, they have all of our data, and they are... I mean, look this up. Jason, you should do a Glenn AI. I think I've done enough shows on it to where it could pull this, where I've talked about the death of free will. You don't know if you had the idea or they gave you the idea because they know you so well. They have all your data points. So who's controlling whom? Which, by the way, leads me to a little bit of history here. This is a letter from the White House, signed by Lyndon Baines Johnson, to the governor of California, Edmund Brown, in 1964, where Brown was saying, hey, we need some investment here because we need to do some high-tech stuff. This is the letter this is the beginning of Silicon Valley. And he's talking about, yes, we've got existing federal programs. We're going to be doing some things in California, blah, blah, blah. This is the beginning of Silicon Valley. The United States government and the CIA in particular funded a lot of Silicon Valley. So again, you do own it. Your tax dollars funded a lot of Silicon Valley. Then we gave them all the information, which is strangely exactly what the CIA has wanted the American people to do and give them forever. Can we stop giving the government more of our stuff? Can we start looking at our intellectual property, who we are, all of our data as mine? It's my property, period. Pay me for it.

0: All right. If you're planning a summer vacation, I want you to keep something in mind. First of all, if you're going to a national park, the animals are real. It's not Disneyland. Or somebody else was gored by a buffalo in Yellowstone. What, yesterday, the day before? What a bunch of... Well, I'll talk about that here in a second. Anyway, cyber criminals, the other thing you should know is they don't take vacations, but they love it when you do because you're booking hotels and rental cars and flights and activities. 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
1: 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I read it. 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
0: Oh, every summer, man, I come up here to the Mountain West and I see the news of somebody being gored by a bison. And I cheer for the bison. I really do. And because people go to Yellowstone and they just think, oh, look, it's a park. It's a zoo. Look, it's like Disneyland, except the animals are real, but they act like audio animatronics. They'll never hurt us. Oh, my gosh, you people are so stupid. So I got a rant on that because I feel it passionately. You might have to put up with me for just a couple of minutes on that. But I want to continue our conversation on what I was just saying, because we got into the break and Jason, you know, was talking to the insiders, and Ricky had some comments on it. This is such an important thing. The data, who owns the data? And this all stems from a press conference that Bernie Sanders had yesterday, where he wants the government to get in bed with these AI companies. For the love of little baby Jesus, hear me. Do not allow our government to get deeper in bed with these AI companies. Don't allow them to do it. These AI companies, I don't trust them at all, at all. They have taken and built this entire system on your back. Then they're going to destroy your job. Now, this could be a really good thing, but when you have the best minds in the world saying you're going to have 50, 60% unemployment globally in the next 10 years, you better have a way to have people make money. Well, one of them is your data. Jason, how was it? What was the question you had that got me into the fingerprints? Because I want to pick it up where you were thinking, because I think most people think like this.
16: About how... What I was just talking about in the insider chat?
0: Yeah, about how it's not, how it's, you're not that unique. It's the same thing over and over and over again. You were talking about acting.
16: So all new technologies appear like they're just improvements on past, you could call it intellectual property, what people thought, the inventions they did, you know, their theories, and it's usually improved upon by some new technology. Is that not AI? I mean, we've willfully given over every single thing that they have now used to create AI. We've signed it away every time we use Google search or Chrome or any other, you know, application. We've given it away freely. So now they have used that, improved upon that intelligence to allow us to use these tools. How is that any different?
0: But now they are, because it's not exactly stolen. We all went in this, but they had information that we did not have, okay? Like, for instance, when we traded Manhattan for beads, strings of beads with the Native Americans, we didn't rip them off. That was a fair price to them. They thought they were ripping us off. They said, no man can own property. We don't own this property. The great God owns this property. So you want to buy it from us? Sure. How about you give us some of that stuff? They laughed at us. You can't do that. That wasn't part of their culture. Okay. And that's what they asked for. And many times we paid big prices. Later, we paid big, big dollars. We bought Pennsylvania three times from three different tribes. because one said, well, you just paid them. Well, they stole it from us, and so we paid them. And then the third group came in and said, but they stole it from us, and so we paid them. I mean, that is different. This is something where these people knew exactly what they were building. They knew it in the 80s or in the 90s. They knew what they were when Google did it. Remember, Google didn't take advertising for a while. They were just a search engine for free. And we kept saying, well, why is it? Why is it free? Because you're the product. What they were getting from you was far more valuable. And I talked about it in the 90s. They are studying how the human brain works. And beyond just the human brain, so they can create AI, beyond the human brain, they will then, after they get that, they will look to your specific brain. Okay? So you can build on all kinds of ideas. I'm a collection. You steal from me, you've stolen twice, at least twice. Okay? I am a collection of my grandfather, my father, Walt Disney, Orson Welles, Michael O'Shea, I'm missing Charlie Brown, all these people, Don Imus, all these people I used to listen to, they shaped me. None of them. I am my own unique fingerprint. I am different than them. Okay. So I observed them and then I took what I thought was good and I adopted that into me, which makes me unique. What they're doing is they mapped us. Okay. And to see how humans think, that's one thing. But now they're taking our data and they're manipulating us because they know specifically. Do you remember the argument was it was all atomized? Right? Wasn't that the argument that all the data is atomized? So you don't know who it is. It's not personal. It is personal. They know all of us. They know exactly how we think, which leads you to, again, what I was saying earlier, the death of free will. When these companies are so good at manipulating data and they are motivated by either political motives, financial motives, just their own social motives, the algorithms search you out and go, what is the best way to get that person to do A, B, or C? How do I get them to stand up and put a Black Lives Matter black box on their social media? How do I get them to do that? Well, it was crude in the past, but now it is becoming so subtle that you don't know it. You think you're making a informed choice yourself, but are you? Or have you been manipulated so subtly by these companies that they are pushing you one way or another? It is the combination of the highest tech known to man to the point that most people don't even understand. It's magic to them. They don't even understand what is possible with AI or AGI. Okay? They have no idea. It's the combination of that and propaganda. And then you mix the government with all of their social, one way or the other, right or left, all of their social programs, all of their evil schemes, in my opinion, lots of them are, where they're just going to keep you down. They'll tell you, look at what happened with COVID. Look at COVID. The government made money because of a public-private partnership. They made money with these pharmaceutical companies. We showed you the evidence. Jason, do you remember what it was? It was not a routing number, but it was the instructions, you know, in the deal that they made with Pfizer and others, on how to send them the royalty shares for every vaccine that they made. We showed this on television. We had the documentation. Did you get any of that? Did you get a dime of that? Did you ever hear about any big advancement that we made on your behalf because of that? They hid that. Where'd that money go? Now you want to give Bernie Sanders 50% of these AI companies, which would give them a seat at the table? Our government AI companies? Not on your life. Never. Not on your life. You want to talk about power? That is unimaginable power that you'd be giving to the United States government. No. No, no, no. I don't know. Is any of this making sense, Ricky?
12: Yeah, I also think it's interesting that Bernie Sanders, who has historically been very skeptical, putting it nicely, of big tech, is suddenly finding a way to get into bed with them in a way that makes him feel comfortable.
0: Right, because 50%, you have a seat on the board of directors.
12: And who is you? Is it me, the taxpayer? Like
0: no, it's Bernie Sanders or whoever the government appoints. Those people will never answer to you. So it will be Bernie Sanders. Can you imagine how far in the rear view mirror we would be if we had politicians on the board of directors of these tech companies where you had a 50% vote and voice in those tech companies on where and what should be done? We will be the Soviet Union making the Zill, the worst car ever made, overnight. There are so many things wrong with this plan. But he's right about property rights. He's right about the destruction of jobs. He's right. You know, I was going to do a monologue tomorrow. Maybe I should do it today. I don't know. I was going to do a monologue on energy and these data centers. I saw a protest in Logan, Utah over the weekend about data centers. And I actually, somebody in the car, may have been my son. I think it was my son who was all excited, like, Dad, these guys are absolutely right. And I'm like, no, they're not, son. No, they're not. It feels right. It feels right. And they make good points, but their solution is not right. And that is the problem that we are going to be facing. All of these things are going to come at you screaming down the highway at 100 miles an hour. And you're going to be like, oh my gosh, what about our water? What about our electricity? I'm paying too much. What about my privacy? What about my job? All of these things are going to come screaming down the highway. And unless you know your principles, you're going to be on the wrong side. Because what the signs said, no, water is scarce. Water must be for people first. Energy, our energy prices are already too expensive. Those are absolutely valid concerns, and they have to be addressed. But the principle will tell you, you don't stop progress. You find a way to solve those problems, and you don't solve them. You say, great, you want that land? Here's what you have to do. I have a no unless policy in my life. I can say no to any idea. Somebody can come up and say, hey, blah, blah, blah, blah, blah. Now listen to the idea. Okay. My answer is no, unless you do X, Y, and Z. If you can solve these problems, if you can do these things, then I'm for it. Don't say no. Say no unless. And that's what the protest on all of this stuff need to be about. No. No, no, no. Bernie, no. Unless it's about private property. That negates half of your idea, more than half of your idea. But it gets to the real issue that people are thinking. I'm being screwed here. I'm losing my job, and you've taken all of this stuff from me, and now you've left me with nothing, and you've built it on my back. Okay, no, you're not going to do that unless you solve the private property. No, you're not going to build those data centers unless you solve the electricity and the water problem, and you are creating more than you're taking. Solve those, and I'm in it. Let's stop being against things. Let's be for our principles, because our principles will always lead the way out. All right, back in just a second. Let me tell you about American Financing. Man, I've got something to say about those dummies in Yellowstone. Got to squeeze it in. All right. Look, many Americans, maybe you're one of them, daily expenses are ending up on the credit card. I stood in a grocery store this weekend, and I picked something up that I don't know what it was. Oh, my gosh, but it was like $4, $5. It might have been like, I don't know, a sprig of thyme or something. My son was going to cook dinner, and he's like, I need these fresh herbs. And I'm like, okay, whatever. And I pick it up, and it was like $5 or $6. And I'm like, what? That's outrageous. And I immediately turned around, and I thought, I looked at everybody in the store, because I'm in a small town of farmers. And I'm like, how are these people buying any of this stuff in the store? This is outrageously expensive. Well, a lot of people are putting on their credit card. And then what happens? And then the credit card rate goes up, and now you're stuck. And you don't, I mean, look, American Financing is here. They are designed to help you. 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
8: 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And rising up to number 1 is the new Spider-Man Universe show, Spider-Noir, starring Nicolas Cage, on Amazon Prime Video. 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
10: Boy, I gotta tell you, today is the day to have the insider, because the discussion just keeps continuing while we're in commercials. 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
0: 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For those of you turning 65, you don't need me to tell you this. You're getting slammed with Medicare spam. Mailers, robocalls, ads, all of the things saying different things, all promising you they know what's best for you. The truth is there are thousands of options that many of these spammers only sell just a few of them because they make commission on those. What you really need is clarity, honest help, and that's why I want to tell you about Chapter. They want retirement to be the best chapter of your life, and they do that by helping you find the Medicare plan that actually fits your needs. Over the last year, Chapter has saved my audience $1.5 million just by helping people find a better-fitting plan. It's not just about saving money. I heard from Mark in Arizona who couldn't get access to a heart specialist until Chapter stepped in and helped him get the care he needed. He said it was absolutely spectacular. Give them a call. The call is free. They have helped thousands of people just this last year in this audience. Dial #250, say the word chapter. #250, say the keyword chapter.
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7: States. I'm Lisa Lacerra, Fox News. Polls just closing in New Jersey, where Democrats are competing to replace retiring Congresswoman Bonnie Watson Coleman in the 7th District. Democrats are picking their nominee to take on Republican Tom Kaine Jr., who's been absent for months due to an undisclosed illness. Polls in California close in about 3 hours, where they're choosing candidates for governor.
8: Longtime Democratic politician Javier Becerra leapfrogged his opponents in recent weeks following the collapse of former Congressman Eric Swalwell's campaign. Becerra is fighting off allegations of ties to big oil and corporations, as well as a strong challenge from another Democrat, free-spending billionaire Tom Steyer. They're both hoping they'll advance to the November runoff by beating Republican and Trump-backed former Fox News host Steve Hilton, who says it's time for the blue state to go red.
7: Fox's Jonathan Hunt. There are also elections in Iowa, New Mexico, South Dakota, and Montana. President Trump's top diplomat says talks with Iran are continuing.
9: Secretary of State Marco Rubio says Iran is starting to agree to negotiate aspects of its nuclear program it previously refused to discuss.
10: That is not a guarantee that ultimately it will lead to a deal that's acceptable to the Senate or acceptable to the American people. But we'll be able to engage.